0: has collapsed in on itself kind of slightly, and there's cracks in it which done extensive water damage over the winter.
1: Now where is she as we speak? Is she listening to us this morning?
0: Hopefully she is. The hearing wouldn't be great with her now, but she is in a hospital bed in the middle of her sitting room at the minute. It's very, very sad. The ceiling in her bedroom and another bedroom fell down, and the wall that she was up against in the sitting room is after coming down as well. So she's in the middle of the floor by the fireplace in her hospital bed, can't really see anything. She used to be able to see out the window from where she was, and she can't really see anything now, like where she is. She's just her and her dog and her television, and she's content, but she is worried about it herself. She is worried.
1: Has she any mobility as we speak?
0: Not really, no. She's in the bed all the time.
1: But she's still very lucid.
0: Oh, she's 100% with it, and like, you know, she's not sick at all, which we're very grateful for, but unfortunately the use of her legs wouldn't be great.
1: Yeah, can you describe what everyday life is like for them? Because I'm sure that when people hear she's living in a hospital bed beside the fire because other rooms aren't safe.
0: Yeah.
1: What they don't see is behind the reality of
0: that. Yeah, so we're very lucky that about 2 years ago we got care from Maureen, like from the HSE and the staff in Woodbrook, and they are amazing. They have changed our life, because I used to only work 3 days a week myself so that I could care for Maureen as well, and Adam as well, being his grandmother, used to come home and help change her and everything too, and it's just not an ideal situation for a grandson to have to do that for his grandmother. So,
1: and was he doing that?
0: Both of us were.
1: Has that stopped now?
0: Yeah, because we have care twice a day for her now, in the morning and the evening. So they come in about 10 o'clock and they change her, feed her, have a little chat to her, make sure everything's all right. And then I come home on my lunch breaks when I can. I'll have a chat to her, make sure she's okay again. And then they come back at 5, and then me and Adam are both home from, I work in Saints Colour Specialists in Ferns, and Adam is a butcher in O'Reilly Super Value in Bunclody. All very understanding of our situation with Maureen, so allow us to get home to her if anything happens, or for our lunch breaks too. So yeah, we're in an okay situation that way now, thankfully, before it was...
1: You're driven by one main thing, aren't you, both you and Adam, and that is you simply do not want to move this wonderful servant, this wonderful nurse out of her. She wants her to stay in her own home.
0: Yeah, we don't want Maureen to move out of Marshalltown whatsoever. Like, we love her and we want her at home with us as well. We actually live in a garage conversion at the back of her house, which unfortunately there's not room for her to move in with us. Her bed just wouldn't fit with us, but we want at least to have her in a mobile on the property so that she's able to look out the window and see her own home, and have her dog Luna, who is absolutely her life as well. And just, you know, while the work is being done on the house, and then safely move her back in, please God, if everything is sorted.
1: Yeah.
0: Yeah.
1: You've started a GoFundMe page, haven't
0: you? We have, which was very hard. We didn't really want to have to do anything like that. But people have really rallied behind us, and we've raised over €1,000 in 5 days for her already, which we're hoping will keep going, keep sharing for us.
1: What's it going to cost to do the repair work?
0: We don't know. We are in talks with Cottlebarn's office and Alone, the charity as well for elderly people. We've been in contact with them to help us fill out the forms and stuff for the county council to be able to hopefully get a lot of repair done on the house. But the GoFundMe mostly is to move her out into a mobile as soon as possible, because it is very, very scary inside the house at the minute. So we are hoping to get her out and into safety as soon as possible. And that's what the GoFundMe is for. And then it will allow...
1: What is the GoFundMe? Because there's a lot of them out there at the moment.
0: Yeah, so
1: is it easy to access?
0: It is. I have a link on my Facebook, my Instagram. It's on, if you search for like 90-year-old woman on the GoFundMe page, it will come up as well. And you can donate very easily through that. And
1: what's your own page then?
0: My page is Kaylee Nagy on Instagram, and Facebook, and I have the link posted there. And you can search for it online as well on the GoFundMe website.
1: Finally, if Maureen is listening to us this morning, good morning to you again, Maureen. Mm-hmm. Or if someone hearing this is deciding whether to help, what would you want them to know about her and about what this support could mean for the rest of her life?
0: Yeah, like, people have been amazing, like, but it is going to take a community to kind of get this sorted now. And Maureen, like I said, very strong-minded, very independent. Been a very hard transition to see her move into this. And we're hoping that people can really understand her situation is very dire at the minute. Mm-hmm. And, yeah. She's allowing us to help her, so we really want to help her now. She's asking for it, so it means the world to us.
1: Well, I wish you and Adam the very best of luck.
0: Thank
1: Is there any
0: much.
1: Other little anecdotes you have from her that you can share with us? Because she sounds like an incredible person.
0: She's a very funny person, very, very straight to the point.
1: What was do you know what her surname was before?
0: Gainford. Yes, yeah, from Kame.
1: And lived in Marshalltown.
0: And lived in Marshalltown now for over 30 years now, or over... God, I don't know how long now we've been. Yeah, 30, nearly 40 years actually, yeah. Yeah, 1989, I think.
1: I have a good feeling yeah, that the people of this county are going to rally. That face, that GoFundMe page again as well. And I know Cathal Byrne will do his living best as well. And alone, Sean Moynihan and those, they're brilliant people.
0: Brilliant.
1: You've got really good
0: people
1: working
0: this
1: for
0: week
1: you.
0: To us, so please, God, thank you.
1: What's the GoFundMe page again?
0: It's on my under my name, so it's Kayleigh Nagy. But it's if you type in 90-year-old woman, it should pop up on GoFundMe.
1: Keep us up to date, will you?
0: Brilliant, we will. Thank you. We'll be posting updates on the page as well of everything.
1: Thanks for joining
0: us, Kayleigh. Thank you so much. Thanks for having me.
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1: We continue our travels this Wednesday. We're in Kilmore Quay for the Morning Mix. We'll give you all the details tomorrow. And just like us, what has happened in Buncloney, in Ferns, we're going to Ferns in a week or two's time as well, in Buncloney, in Cortown and in Feathered. You're more than welcome to pop along and say hello to us. We'll give you all the details on the show tomorrow. But now we head from the Marshallstown area, where our last guest was speaking highly about a wonderful woman. I hope we can help her. I'm joined by Connor and Jay Ann. Cahor Inshore Rescue is gearing up for another 24-hour fundraising challenge, aiming to virtually travel the 3,380 kilometres from Cahor to Newfoundland using static bikes, rowing machines and a community 5K walk. And you're both very welcome. Good morning to you, Jay Ann.
5: Good morning.
1: And good morning to you, Connor. I'll bring you closer to those microphones if you don't mind, please. Okay. Tell us about this year's challenge. Do you want to go first, Jeanne? What is it, and why did you choose the journey from Cahor to Newfoundland?
5: Well, we chose to do this event because last year we had a fantastic event, Float for Boat, and we were able to buy a new boat for our inshore. But the unseen cost for a new boat is the constant maintenance of the suits and even the upkeep of the premises. All of that needs money too, unfortunately. But we wanted to do an event that would bring everyone more inclusive and could have a go at it and enjoy the day too. So that's where we decided to do the rowing and the cycling and the walk.
1: I'm very familiar with the work of Inshore here, Rescue in Wexford, and also Slaney Search and Rescue. Tell me, can you, Connor, a little bit about Cahor Inshore Rescue. How strong are you? How many volunteers have you? How active are you?
6: We're very active, but we are quite thin on the ground with volunteers. We're a voluntary organisation and we really constantly are struggling to get new members, and there's a lot of old fogies like myself who won't be around for a while, so it's very important we get new recruits and bring them on. But we have we do 24-hour standby. We have four helmsmen, and we have about 8 or 9 active crew, and then we have a very good support shore crew, and we have a committee of about maybe 8 or 10 members.
1: We call it the shout, don't we? How often are you called out, and what type of incident do you have to normally deal with?
6: A lot of the times the shouts are for maybe paddleboarders or sea swimmers get into difficulties or boats break down. We've had searches, unfortunately, for people who are lost at sea. It's anything. We've objects been floating in the water. Somebody thinks it might be somebody lost at sea. You can get a call out, but we get a lot of different challenges there. But it's
1: What's the quality of a volunteer, Jan? What does it take? How resilient do you have to be? What are you looking for?
5: It's not resilience. It's turning up and just being there is the main thing. I mean, anyone that's willing to give 1, 2 hours, 3 hours a week it's all that's needed. It's not to be a big brave hero. It's just turning up and being there.
1: Yeah.
5: And I think that's what puts people off. They don't realise that it's not qualifications you will
1: and
5: train.
1: The nature of the tasks you're asked to do then. So from the time somebody listening to us decides they want to volunteer, bearing in mind you're looking for people to step forward now, what would the actual training be? What would it involve and what do you end up doing?
5: Well, you get sent on training courses, obviously. But like, you have to clean the boat. Every bit of equipment has to be washed down because you can't let salt water stay on any equipment. It's general things.
1: Yeah.
5: And everyone does it from the ground upwards. We all do the same thing.
1: I see.
5: And then you get sent on training course for first aid and then like radio courses, and like all the training will be given.
1: And you've done fundraising before, haven't you? And it's been very successful.
6: Yeah, we had myself and Tom O'Connor did 24 hours floating in the water last year, and it was a huge success. We were blown away by it. Explain that to me.
1: Floating in the water.
6: We were in our survival suits, and we just jumped in and stayed in the water for 24 hours to raise money for. So we were hoping that we would maybe raise 8,000 or 10,000. We actually raised close to 55,000. So people were amazing. Like all through the night, we had farmers coming down at 5 o'clock in the morning before they went milking to talk to us. We had people all through the night keeping us going. It was just, wasn't it? It was just
1: fantastic.
6: Where did
1: you float?
6: In the harbour in Cor.
1: Yeah. That's some talking about resilience. Mm.
6: But people were just, weren't they, just amazing. Constantly. We were just shocked because the whole community came out, and it was something that.
1: How did that feel like? I know guys, friends who've run 100 miles and run through the night and done incredible feats when it comes to running. I've never heard of this float in the water one before.
6: It was fun, but it was just the most important thing was like we were shocked by the turnout. The people were being, and everybody felt a great sense of community, and it was a big anticlimax afterwards because it was a wonderful day, and we just. Thinking about that afterwards, I just said, you know, we need money now to keep this. We managed to get a new, we'd hoped to replace our boat with a second-hand boat. So we ended up with a really good second-hand boat, with a reconditioned engine. We were able to buy a brand new engine. We bought a lot of different equipment, tools and whatever. But our biggest problem now is maintaining the service. We have an operating cost of close to 25,000 a year.
1: Yeah.
6: We get about 5,000 government funding, which doesn't cover
1: and
6: the fuel cost.
1: You've got to raise 20,000.
6: And serious amount of. And we now, just to maintain our new boat, we have a lot of costs for equipment needs replacing in the station and upgrading.
1: So now, having floated for 24 hours, a 24-hour endurance event is no small undertaking. Mm. You now have this new event, which starts this coming Thursday.
5: Yeah.
1: Right. Do you want to take it up, Jay? What's happening?
5: Basically, the lads are going to go and row on the row machines.
6: Well, not just us, everybody's going to do this one.
5: This one is like everyone, it's everyone, young, old, groups, sports groups, everyone's taking part in this. And then on the pier, we're going to have static bikes. And again, there's people booking in to do different slots at different times during the nights. And then in the daytime of on the Saturday, is it Friday?
6: Saturday morning at 10 o'clock. Yeah, we have a 5K walk for everybody to get the mileage up. We're virtually going, it's 3,380 kilometres, and we want to do it in 24 hours or less.
1: And again, remind us why this area, Newfoundland. You know they all speak with Wexford accents over there, don't you? And Waterford accents.
5: Yeah.
6: We just thought, I was just thinking what we do from after last year, we need to do something, and just got this idea of, let's go to
1: and is it because the Atlantic. Is it because of the connection with Wexford?
6: It's a long way, and I said I just looked at the closest point, which was sort of Newfoundland and Cahora, and we said let's go for this, and hopefully if we get a good turnout we might even come back from Newfoundland to Cahora. So it's an unknown, but I think we'd hopefully
1: where,
6: have a good success.
1: When we know the days, 24th from 3 p.m. 24th to 3 p.m. the 25th of July. So where is all this taking place so that people can support you?
5: All down in Cahora.
1: Yeah.
5: And the walk is going to start up at the Strand Bar, and that's going to be family friendly. That everything's family friendly on the day. It's more about bringing community back together again. It's to say thank you back to our community, because our boat was founded originally from just the Cahora people and fundraising, and it's just to bring it all back to the area again.
1: What's it like at this time of the year?
6: There's a lot of people around. Hopefully the weather will hold and it'll be good.
1: Good buzz.
6: We've got some really positive feedback so far. We've an awful lot of experienced rowers are going to come on board, and they're going to do a lot of the night shift rowing. We'll have hopefully have the rowing machines on floating docks, and we've Kirklow Rowing Club, we've a lot of those volunteers. We have an awful lot of cyclists and triathlon clubs getting involved, and then the general public, all ages, everybody.
1: It's something
6: along.
1: I've never done. It's something I'd love to do, is to row. I just saw them in Ferrycarry the other day as I was actually out for a run. I was running by, and I just said, this is magnificent. Rowing is fantastic.
6: Yeah, it's a rowing machine on the dock. So I'd keep a slot for you if you want to come down and do a broadcast. We'd be delighted to have you.
1: Well, I did a cyclothon last week, part of it anyway, with a memory of Mikey and Joyce's expert, and the buzz for that was fantastic, and that was for Pieta House. Mm. This fundraiser is for you to maintain the services of Cahora Inshore Rescue, and I thank you most sincerely for popping down to studio. Jay-Ann, do you want to give in one final push then?
5: Just want to say that if anyone sees or thinks anyone's in difficulty on the shore, please contact the Coast Guard. Yeah. And it's the normal number. It's 999 or 112.
1: Yeah.
6: And don't be afraid of if they're not sure of anything, just put in the call. We're delighted to help, and we do need the training. You know, you don't want to be called out, but it's important as well. We have to keep active. And so
1: thanks for joining us. Two really inspirational stories between you and Kayleigh joining me from Marshallstown. So much community spirit out there. Wish you well.
5: Thank you very much.
6: Thank you.
5: Thank you.
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1: Right, I can tell you, in Kilmore Quay this coming Wednesday, we'll be at the Hardware and Marine Supply Shop in Kilmore Quay. We have a whole host of interesting guests lined up, but as has happened in all the other areas as well we visited, people simply rock up and we have a chat with them. We met some incredible people in our first three summer outside broadcasts. Kilmore Quay Hardware and Marine Supplies from 10 to 12 this coming Wednesday, and do pop down and say hello. Now, a sold-out hit in New York is making its European debut right here in Wexford tomorrow night. Spoons comes to the National Opera House for one night only before heading back to New York to launch a US tour. And what's it like to be a professional cuddler? Well, I got a chance to speak to actor Tosh Arora, and he wasn't on his own, just before they started the journey to Wexford, and they're here tomorrow night.
7: Good morning. So I'm also joined here with Avery Knudsen, who is the founder of Soleil Theatre Productions. And Spoons is about a guy with social anxiety who hires a professional cuddler. So the name is a double entendre. Hmm. And the first meaning is about spooning, as in big spoon or little spoon in the cuddling sense.
1: Yeah.
7: And the second is in relation to, you know, a common silverware utensil.
8: It also refers to a mental health idea behind when you have a lot on your plate, you have a certain amount of spoons full.
1: Ah.
8: So it has to do with that as well.
1: Like, the character hires a professional cuddler. At first glance, it sounds quirky, but what did rehearsing these scenes teach you about human connection?
7: So I think it was really great to find a deeper vulnerability in the scene work and to be able to connect with another actor so deeply, it moved me. Mm. And, you know, it's been a really cool process to incorporate the ALBA technique, which is like a neuroscience-based modality that we're incorporating and working with,
1: yeah,
7: with our director, who is the founder of that technique.
1: And loneliness is something that we do not often admit to. Do audiences see a bit of themselves in the character Brad, even if they've never said it out loud?
7: Yeah, there's a lot that is happens in the unsaid. And just one thing, our director is not with us at the moment. She is in the plane over to Wexford. But I'm here with the founder of Soleil Theatre Productions, our head producer, and the other actor in the show,
1: yeah,
7: who plays the starring role of Molly.
1: Avery, can you talk to me about the actual group itself? Who are Soleil Theatre Productions, please?
8: Yeah, Soleil Theatre Productions is a theatre production company that I started, and this is our founding show that we put on in New York. We have plans to go on tour with this regionally in America, and even looking at possibly doing a UK tour as well, but this is our first international show with it. I created the theatre production for some shows that I'd like to put down the line, but I just wanted to be able to connect a lot of the really wonderfully talented artists that I know in New York.
1: And why Wexford? Why have you chosen Wexford to bring this show, your first show?
8: Well, we've gone to Wexford, this is our third year now, for the ALBA Technique Intensive that goes on at the National Opera House. And our director, Patricia Angelin, has befriended Eddie McCarthy, who works at the National Opera House. And he's become a wonderful friend of ours as well.
1: Hmm.
8: And when he saw the live stream, he was very excited about it and suggested that we bring it to the National Opera House. us, and he'll be doing the lighting, the sound, and he's been our man in town over there, and he's none of this would have happened without him.
1: Tosh, this is the only Irish performance before the show heads off on a US tour. Without giving away any spoilers, is there one moment in the play that consistently catches audiences off guard?
7: Absolutely. There's a moment where the two characters are cuddling, and Brad, my character, as a surprise, appear in his pocket. You know, this kind of thing happens in these professional cuddling relationships, and yeah, how Molly handles it and how the two unfold and how the relationship evolves from their first meeting to the end of the play is really quite interesting.
1: You've performed this far than New York audiences. Were there moments when you could actually feel the audience collectively recognize themselves in the story?
7: Absolutely. You know, my character is going through some anxiety, and I had several people in the audience after the show come up to me and said they were worried about me.
1: Wow.
7: That was kind of a palpable effect that I felt for my community, but rather like on the audience as a whole, you could feel the energy of the room shift. The more sad moments and the lighthearted, funny moments where there's a lot of laughter. And intimate theater is really good for this production.
1: Now, Avery, the relationship in the play is built almost entirely on trust and boundaries. As an actor, how is this created, that the level of vulnerability on stage while still feeling safe?
8: I mean, as an actor, going through this process, I think having those boundaries and those clear lines allowed me to explore more with my character, because we've known for months and months exactly what's going to happen. So knowing that ahead of time, it gives me the freedom to go out and give it my all and come to it with a freshness and not have to worry about any of those things.
1: It's a thought-provoking comedy drama. It's on Tuesday night at the Jerome Hines Theatre. It runs at 7:30, and the running time is 90 minutes. You can go to the box office the National Opera House to book tickets for this. When people leave the theatre, I'll put this question to both of you. You first, to Tosh. What's the conversation you hope they're having on the journey home?
7: I think that's the question, Alan. I hope that people ask themselves, how can I more deeply connect with the people in my life?
1: Yeah.
7: You know, how can I get away from the screens and the constant social media and this lack of connection that we find ourselves in today in this post-COVID world? And how can I more deeply connect with the people who are important to me?
8: I think that was a wonderfully deep, thought-provoking answer, and I hope they also ask which spoon you want to be.
1: Which spoon you want to be. Thank you so much for talking to us, and safe flight over, and enjoy the wonderful hospitality of Wexford.
8: Thank you.
7: Thank you so much, Alan.
1: Sounds interesting. Tomorrow night, the National Opera House, for one night only, spoons will take place all the way from the Big Apple, from the USA.
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1: Yeah, you may be bleary-eyed after watching the World Cup and all that went with it last night, or you may have enjoyed some local Gaelic football or local soccer, or you may have watched the golf, but who better to round off today's show than our man Liam Spratt. Good morning to you, Liam.
9: Yes, good morning, Alan.
1: I think I'll start locally first off, Liam, with the football championships over the weekend. Only got to one of the games. It was Sarsfields against Navina. A very good match, and there was one standout performance. It was a young man by the name of Killian Toomey, who to me was the man of the match on both sides, and they both had some fantastic performances. But Killian Toomey's performances, if I was John Hegarty, I'd be having a look at this young man, that's for sure. Astonishing performance between midfield and half-forward. Anyway, that's my pick of the week. What about yours?
9: Yeah, it's a good start for Sarsfields, Alan. They've had two wins, and you know, for the last couple of years they've struggled in senior, and Navina had beaten Castletown the week before, so that's a fine win, Alan. Luke Murphy got the goal, and you know, Luke is at Fight Harriers. There appears to be more of the hurlers from Fight Harriers playing football this year, and that's certainly a bonus for their sister club, Sarsfields. David Dodd, who's a rugby soccer background, with manager Wexford Boys, and David Shore from Davistown Court and Cuddy, they're kind of joint managers, and they've done a fine job. It's on to Billy Dodd. He said they've got a lot of young fellas playing well, and it's proven by their two wins, Alan.
1: Okay, so elsewhere, so that was the Sars back-to-back wins for them and Navena. In fact, Anthony Masterson did his first preview, and he got it right. He said it was a game that was too close to call, but Navena wouldn't be writing them off. They also had some really fine performances. That number 11, the centre-forward Joe, his name escapes me, he also impressed. Anyway, Liam, go on to the other matches.
9: Yeah, in that group A, Alan, when you're in it, Sarsfields, as you said, beat Navena. Castletown had a big win over St. Martin's, who didn't turn up at all, and they could have won the week before against Kyleneiran. Kyleneiran got a fright, but Brody closed with two quick goals. There was only 2 points in it at the end of that. And Kyleneiran and Sarsfields are on top in that group, Alan, 4 points apiece. In Group B, Lynn Barrentown lost to Gusseron. Crossbeg Ballymurrin beat Feddard. And Shell Maliers drew with St. James. And Shells and St. James are on top on 3 points, Alan. So that's just after two games. In the intermediate, notable, Starlights, who were relegated last year, that got their second win. Rackerow Cushionstown won over Clongeena Group A. And St. Anne's beat Mary's Magdalen Town. St. Anne's and Starlights are on top. And Fro Bonner won Intermediate A last year, yeah. Alan, have 3 points. They got a draw with Ballyhoe, were beaten in the county final last year. Horswood had a big win over Ferns. And St. Fintan's were beaten by Adamstown. So it's there to football. And of course, we're on to hurling now for the next 2 weeks, Alan, starting next weekend.
1: All right, Liam, let's just look at the appointment of Derek McGrath. The interview that he did, John did with me, that's available on the official Wexford GAA website now. And Derek is on holidays, but we'll be back. And no doubt he'll pop into the Morning Mix studios. No doubt he'll talk to you and Aidan on the sports hours as well. What's the reaction been to the appointment, Liam?
9: Yeah, his name was the one who was touted most, Alan, before he was appointed. I suppose Derek McGrath hasn't managed at intercounty level since he managed Waterford, and he was the first man, I suppose, really, that was introduced the sweeper system, and got a lot of, I suppose there was a lot of disquiet about it at the time, and David Fitzgerald went on to produce it, and indeed some teams are still doing it, Alan. So, look, Derek is a clever man. He's a qualified TA secondary school teacher. He's also has done a degree in psychology. He's a tough job, Alan. He knows Wexford. He's living in Waterford. He'll be able to get up to a lot of the games. And I think that's crucial. I think John Hegarty last year and his backroom team in football watched every game, junior, intermediate and everything, Alan. And I think we've got to start doing that in hurling as well.
1: Because his backroom team name is going to be interesting, isn't it? A lot of speculation, but I'm sure all that will become clearer when he comes back from his holidays.
9: Yeah, obviously, Alan. Look, a good manager surrounds himself in any job with good people.
1: Yeah,
9: you know that it's about managing young men today. That's the manager's job. Good coaches and all of that make up part of the mix, and that will be important. Of course, it will.
1: Right. Okay, I'm looking at the clock. We've got soccer. We've got golf to look at. Just before we move away from GAA, the All Ireland hurling final yesterday. Perhaps a year too soon for Galway, but you can't take it away from Limerick. They were phenomenal, Liam, yesterday. My God.
9: Yeah, I was high up in the crow's nest yesterday, Alan, and I had a great view of them. I thought Cahill O'Neill was brilliant. He scored a brilliant goal. But Galway, Alan, we couldn't understand Galway's tactics. These short little passes, it drives me bammy, and a lot of counties are guilty of it. And yeah. And when a Galway player got a ball, he was surrounded immediately by two or three Limerick men. Now, they're not small men, Alan. But look, there was something about Limerick this year. They were determined to do it. Speculation about John Kiley being his last year, but you know, they matched the great Kilkenny team now. They're right up there with the great Kilkenny team, Alan. May they say even better. But you know, the sad thing about it, Alan, there appears to be no place now for the small man in intercounty hurling. That's maybe I'm defending the small man, but there doesn't appear to be, Alan, any place for the small man.
1: I just think Dermot Burns, for me, he's my hurler. I just think he's a phenomenal hurler, Liam. Just every time I see that guy play, he gets better and better and better, and he can score from anywhere.
9: Yeah, well, for me, the two linchpins are Keane Lynch, who has a little bit of impotence about him. He was brilliant yesterday, Alan. And Aaron Gillan, when he's on song, he's running, his movement. Now, they were so dominant yesterday, Alan, it was probably pretty easy for them. I think Galway will be very disappointed with how they played. The young fella in front, Jason Rabbit, who's only 19. But they didn't let the ball into him, Alan. They were slopping, messing, passing around the ball around the short area. And every time they passed the ball, Limerick got a score from it. You know, I'd say Micheál O'Donoghue will be disappointed. Couldn't understand the Galway tactics. But they'll be back, Alan.
1: All right, Liam, World Cup. What did you make of the halftime entertainment? I got into trouble with Phil this morning because I gave him the Wayne Rooney answer. I thought it was awful. What did you think of it?
9: I don't know, sure. That's America, Alan, isn't it? Mm. It's American football, you know. But
1: 29 minutes, apparently, the players were in the dressing room. And did you see how many of the players actually cramped up as the game progressed in that heat? Like, it was totally unfair to the players. 29 minutes in the dressing room, she had completely wind down.
9: Yeah, it's America been trying to sell soccer for a long time, Alan. You know, whilst they've cracked it a little bit, they haven't totally cracked it. Whatever about the halftime entertainment, Alan, the entertainment on the pitch wasn't up to much. I couldn't understand Argentina's tactics. I think they looked a tired team, to be honest. They were very aggressive. They were very aggressive towards England in the semi-final in the first half, and then when they had England cracked up, they went on and won it in the second half. But there's no doubt for me that Spain were the better team in the World Cup. You know, France were the most disappointing team. They certainly had the flair to win it, and typical France, they just didn't deliver. But, you know, Spain were the best. Better team, Alan.
1: Finally, on to the sport that you love when you get away from it all, Liam, golf. And that was a cracking open. And I know you want to pay tribute to the man who won it because he has rugby pedigree as well, apparently.
9: Yeah, Grant Fox turned pro in 2012. He's 39 years of age, so he's not a young boy. Well, he is young, I suppose. He's young compared to any of us. But he's had 20 wins in his career. New Zealand don't have many champions. I remember left-hander Bob Charles was an open champion. But his father Grant won the World Cup. He was an out half, Alan. He won the World Cup with New Zealand in 1987. He made 46 appearances for his country, and he still has the distinction, Alan, his father, of scoring the most points in a World Cup, 126 in 1987. But I'm delighted to see someone like him win, Alan.
1: Yeah.
9: He finished it off in style because the hardest hole yesterday was the 18th. And he was the only one to birdie the 18th yesterday, and he had some nerves sink a 12-foot putt. So brilliant for him.
1: Thanks, Liam. Good luck then. Hurling dominates the local landscape. 2 weeks of hurling championship now. That wraps up. Morning Mix looking out on Wexford Quayfront. The sun is shining. The seagulls are flying. Have yourselves a wonderful Monday. Programme produced by Lucinda Kelly with Catherine Stafford on the telephones. And up next, it's Lee, followed by Julie, followed by John Moynihan, deputising for the King of Country. So I suppose you could say the Prince of Country is here tonight.
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3: It's 7 o'clock. Good morning. I'm Siobhan Murphy. There are calls for the new consultant psychiatrist announced for Wexford to be available to patients 24/7. Housing Minister James Brown announced the role would be established here yesterday and should be up and running in the next 2 months. The Enniscorthy TD described the move as a major development for mental health services in the county. Councillor Raymond Shannon's welcomed the news but says we need more clarity on who can access these services and when.
4: It's probably Monday to Friday. I don't know the ins and outs of it. Probably 9 to 5, but it's somebody and it's a start. We've been waiting forever for this. We never had this, you know. It's a small step, but it's a step in the right direction. Look, we take what we can get. We're starting from scratch, so let's build on it. And let's all get together and rally for this position to be 24/7.
3: Two people have been brought safely ashore after their boat broke down near Hookhead. Feathered RNLI was called shortly after 11:30 on Sunday morning when the 17-foot vessel lost power around a mile offshore. Although both people on board were safe and well, the boat was close to a busy shipping lane. The volunteer lifeboat crew towed the vessel to safety at Duncannon Harbour. It's been claimed that new regulations for e-scooters risk undoing years of progress in encouraging people to switch from cars to more sustainable forms of transport. All under 18s will be banned from using them, while adults will have to register and get tax and insurance to use an e-scooter. High visibility gear and helmets will also be required from next month. Jason Cullen, chairperson of the Dublin Commuter Coalition, accused the government of hypocrisy.
5: Raising the age of use to 18 while still allowing 16-year-olds and 17-year-olds to legally drive mopeds, tractors and cars, but not with those same licences be allowed to use e-scooters seems a bit hypocritical.
3: Scientists are warning Arctic sea ice is back in rapid decline. There was a brief slowdown in melting in the early 2020s, but experts from the University of Southampton said it's now sped up again. They say recent satellite observations found exceptionally low levels in 2025 and this year. Sea ice has long been seen as an important indicator for climate change. Fuels for Ireland are set for a meeting at the Department of Finance today amid concerns over rising costs and the planned return of excise duty. It says motorists remain vulnerable to volatility in global oil markets. Daniel Pitcher reports.
6: The talks come as the fuel industry warns global oil markets remain unpredictable despite prices easing in recent weeks. Oil prices surged during the recent conflict in the Middle East, driving up the cost of petrol, diesel and home heating oil before falling back after a ceasefire was agreed. The industry says uncertainty remains, though, with global events continuing to influence prices at the pumps, which are creeping back up again. Meanwhile, the government still intends to fully restore fuel excise duties by the end of the year, while continuing to monitor the energy market.
3: A new public access defibrillator has been launched in Wexford by Darlux Risk Management. The device will operate from the company's mobile security patrol service, helping provide a faster response to cardiac emergencies. Darlux also plans to work with the National Ambulance Service to support a community first responder programme. Speaking about the device, Greg Brown, Managing Director of Darlux Risk Management, explained more.
7: If there's a cardiac arrest and the National Ambulance Service cannot assist or delay it in any way, we will be called immediately. We're on the list. Our people will go to the scene and carry out the necessary. That vehicle is based in Wexford Town. It's going 24/7, so it's always on the go.
3: And a fundraising campaign has been launched to help a 90-year-old Wexford woman whose home has been declared unsafe. Maureen Nagy, a retired nurse from Marshallstown, needs temporary accommodation while major repairs are carried out to her family home. Her family is appealing for community support to help fund a mobile home as they care for her full time. Speaking to Southeast Radio, Maureen's grandson's wife, Kaylee, who's also one of her carers, explained where Maureen is staying now.
8: 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It's very, very sad. The ceiling in her bedroom and another bedroom fell down. The wall that she was up against in the sitting room is after coming down as well. So she's in the middle of the floor. by the fireplace in her hospital bed. Can't really see anything. She used to be able to see out the window from where she was, and she can't really see anything now, like where she is. She just her and her dog and her television. And she's content, but she is worried about it herself.
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3: Mostly cloudy to start this morning with good sunny spells developing through the afternoon. Highest temperatures 20 to 24 degrees.
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The Cranberries and Dreams. Hello, good morning, it's Mark Collins on the wireless, in for Phil Corley for this Tuesday, the 21st of July. It's just gone 10 past 7, it's the Jumbo Breakfast Show. We're here till 10 o'clock, as per usual. Usual bits and pieces on the show this morning, hope you can stick around. We've got €1,590, it's over there in the corner of the studio in a pile of cash. I can see all the 20s. The water cash could be yours on our secret sound a little bit later on. 087 37 37 956 if you'd like to register. Right, see Brendan Brophy right in on the text very early. Thank you, Brendan. It's Southeast Radio now. Good morning.

0: What a great record that is, of course. Billy Joel, We Didn't Start the Fire, one of those lyricistic songs that just goes on and on and on. It's not one you want to pick if you're going to do karaoke, that is for sure. There's a lot of words in there, a lot. Right, let's take a look at some of the headlines making your morning newspapers this morning. The biggest story, I suppose, across most of the newspapers is about e-scooters. Cyclists face a clampdown is the lead story on the Irish Daily Mail. With e-scooter ban for under 18s on the way, the Cabinet will consider making high-vis vests and helmets mandatory for bicycle users. That's an interesting kind of a movement in that direction. If you're a cyclist, you'll be watching that one with bated breath. Also on the front of the Irish Daily Mail is a nice picture of four of the Spice Girls. They're having a reunion at Mel C's wedding, where Posh designed the dress for Mel C. It's a nice picture of them there. Moving along to the Irish Daily Star leads with Trouble in Paradise. Isle High Club drug smuggling Irish pair locked up on Tropical Island reunion. Also on the front story, Liam going down a treat as Lee McCarthy heads to the Treaty County, of course. The homecoming last night in Limerick. Also making the front page of most of your stories, tears for King Kev on the demise of Kevin Keegan at the age of 75. Move along to the Irish Daily Mail. Kids will still get hurt is the lead story on that. Also reference to e-scooter ban for under 18s. And King Kev, again, photograph of Kevin Keegan on the front pages of that. Moving to the Herald. It's back to the day job for Pico. Pico Lopez back at Shamrock Rovers after his World Cup exploits with Cape Verde. What a story that was. Absolutely fantastic. Also making the front page of the Herald. Garda equipment stolen in city centre attack. Officers forced to hail a taxi after the incident. And finally, let's go back to the Irish Daily Mail. Interesting story inside the pages. Do you scroll your phone in the loo? That's probably the question of the day today, isn't it, really? Do you? Are you nodding? Are you going, yeah, do you? Well, there's an interesting little test you can take inside the Daily Mail, and all the results will be revealed. And it says, if you take the test, you'll never do it again. There's some of the stories making the front pages of your newspapers this morning.
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5: We're moving now towards generating electricity from wind and from solar, and that's the future. And with that, of course, other opportunities. Wind turbines have to be imported into the country, and other technologies and kits does as well. And I mean, Rosslare Port has that infrastructure. It's added Tier 1 status, and it's a really important piece of infrastructure, not just for Wexford, but for the entire island of Ireland.
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0: Casey Musgraves and Dry Spell. That's the new breed of country music that's taken the world by storm. All the artists are rolling out their new crossover country music. The likes of Luke Combs playing Slanger in the week, or on the weekend as well. Just packing them in. It's just doing the business as well. It's just gone 22 minutes past 7 o'clock on this Tuesday morning. It's a bit overcast outside. I thought it'd be nicer. Phil promised me that the sunshine was down in the southeast on the coast in Wexford. He said it'll be glorious. As you're driving down, you won't believe it. You'll think you're in the south of France.
1: Well, I'm not.
0: Anyway, hopefully it'll brighten up. Although the weather's been fantastic. Some people are saying that it's nice, actually. It's a bit overcast. It's kind of a bit of a respite from the searing heat. It has been very, very warm, but let's not knock it, eh? Now, we've got a secret sound up for grabs a little bit later on. The next hour, I've got a €1,590, if you can recognise our secret sound. I know, it's just rolling on and rolling on. Nobody can identify what it is. And, of course, we do advise you to log on to the website, southeastradio.ie, and go down to the tab where it says secret sound. You see all the incorrect guesses, and there are a lot. Be prepared to scroll, but it will give you an idea. If you're thinking of something, just check it out and go, is it there? And if it's not there, well, then you've got a chance, because it hasn't been guessed. So there you go. So just a little bit of a tip there. Check out all the incorrect answers. There's lots. There are lots on our southeastradio.ie. All the incorrect answers are on our secret sound there. And then you can text us on 087-3737-956 to register your guests, and we'll be calling somebody back in the next hour and seeing, can we giving you the cash? €1,590 for
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0: Classic rock at its very best. That's John Cougar Mellencamp and Hurts So Good. Just like to remind you, of course, still to come on the way as well, we'll have give you a chance to win a gardening voucher courtesy of Wallace's of Wellington Bridge. That's coming up in the next half an hour there or thereabouts. We'll be inviting you to join in on that competition. So stick around for that. It'll be a nice prize, wouldn't it, this time of the year as well? Everybody wants to win something out in the garden. Everybody wants to get out in the garden except me. I'm not a gardening person. Maybe you are, but a nice voucher to go along with your exploits out in the garden would be nice. That's coming up in half an hour. It's a jumbo breakfast show. It's Southeast Radio's Mark in for Phil this morning. We're here till 10 o'clock and also in the process of giving you lots of cash on our secret sound. That's all on the way. But news and headlines with Siobhan are on the way.
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0: We're just coming up with 7:30. It's time to go across to the newsroom to get an update from Siobhan.
7: Thanks, Mark. There are calls for the new consultant psychiatrist announced for Wexford to be available to patients 24/7. Housing Minister James Brown announced the role would be established here yesterday and should be up and running in the next 2 months. It's being claimed that new regulations for e-scooters risk undoing years of progress in encouraging people to switch from cars to more sustainable forms of transport. All under 18s will be banned from using them, while adults will have to register and get tax and insurance to use an e-scooter. And two people have been brought safely ashore after their boat broke down near Hookhead. Feathered RNLI was called shortly after 11:30 on Sunday morning when the 17-foot vessel lost power around a mile offshore. And the weather mostly cloudy to start with this morning, but good sunny spells should develop through the afternoon. Highest temperatures 20 to 24 degrees.
0: Now, we always talk about too much screen time, don't we? It's kind of a topic.
7: Certainly do.
0: It's a topic of conversation a lot of people. Mm. Well, seemingly, there's some surveys out there now that a lot of people are scrolling in the loo.
7: Ooh.
0: What do you think about that?
7: I imagine that's going to give you pins and needles in the legs, isn't it?
0: Well, it's interesting because I think people now have a habit of just reaching for their phone. I see it at home with Trish. We're sitting and watching telly. Next minute, the phone is up. A little bit of a scroll. Put it down. 10 seconds later, it's picking up again. I don't know. It's a crazy thing. So I can imagine when your brain is idle in the toilet, meant to be, kind of, is it?
7: Well, I'd say there are two types of people. I'd say there are people who go in, do the job and come out again. And then there are the others that go in and 40 minutes later, they're fully briefed on world affairs, what their neighbours are doing, what their ex had for dinner or something like that.
0: It was kind of a running joke before that people go to the loo and they'd bring the newspaper with them.
7: That's right.
0: And they'd read the newspaper for half an hour.
7: Well, I think it's really bad for your physical anatomy to be sitting there in that position for so long though as well.
0: Well, you see, I think that might be the point. Mm. Because I think some of the doctors have strongly advised against scrolling on the toilet.
7: Don't they say it can cause hemorrhoids?
0: Oh, God!
7: I know. That might put people off.
0: It definitely would put people off. So, do you scroll in the loo? And if you do, how long are you there for? And what are the benefits? Are there any benefits?
7: Struggling to find them right now.
0: Well, maybe the benefit is you're getting the job done.
7: There you go. Getting the job done.
0: All right, we're getting the job done. Well, you keep getting the job done. No popping out to the loo, thank you very much. And if you are, don't bring your phone.
7: Okay.
8: 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The toast of the Southeast. Yeah.

That's Cat's Eye, Gabriella. Nice kind of a Latin flavour to that. Go along with the sun that we've been having. It's nearly heading for 20 to 8 now on this Tuesday morning. It's Mark in for Phil for the Jumbo Breakfast Show. Got to say hello and good morning to lots of people. Susan Corrigan, who's entered to register for our secret sound. Good morning to you, Susan. Thank you for your text. Much appreciated. Lots of people getting in on it. Of course, if you want to take part in our secret sound, all you've got to do is text the word secret sound. Well, it's two words. To 087 373 7956, along with your name, and we'll be drawing somebody out and calling them back in the next hour, and you could get your hands on, wait for it, 1590 euro. That's a lot, isn't it? Good morning to Bernie Tyrrell, text me earlier as well. Good morning to you, Bernie. Also to Lily Owens, who you are now registered, Lily, for our secret sound. Thank you very much for the text. Rachel Flanagan, good morning, Rachel. Brendan Brophy, a whole host of other people as well, they're all in there as well. I'm not going to list them all out, but thank you very much for taking the trouble to get in on our secret sound. Hopefully we'll be calling you back in the next hour with that wad of cash. All you've got to do is identify our secret sound. No one's been able to do it so far. All the wrong entries and all the incorrect guesses are available on southeastradio.ie on our secret sound tab.

0: Did they get enough pushing Jackson into the top 50 songs simultaneously as he's topping all the streaming charts propelled by the massive resurgence of the biopic Michael? Timeless classics like Billie Jean surged to number one on the Billboard Global 200 and Spotify's global chart, while compilation albums like The Essential Michael Jackson claimed the number one spot on streaming charts worldwide. He's back again, Michael Jackson. Just brilliant music. We'll take a quick break. It's just got a quarter to eight now. Back with some traffic and travel after these.
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0: See what's happening out on the roads. There's a temporary road closure, the L7098. It's the Mearn Town. From tomorrow, Wednesday, 22nd of July, to Monday, the 31st of August, alternative routes are signposted. Local access will be facilitated. And that's the update from Wexford.

0: Just gone 10 to 8 Southeast Radio. It's a Jumbo Breakfast Show. It's Mark in for Phil and Aileen this Tuesday morning. That's Pink, of course, and Trust Fall. Got to say hello and good morning to Francis Wickham and Glyn St. Mullins, who's registered for our secret sound. You're in the draw, Francis. Also to Willie Tyrrell, who's also in the draw. Lots of people coming in on the text line. Usual story, of course. Text and WhatsApp, by the way, 087-3737-956. Hello, good morning to Liz Cowman in Enniscorthy. Good morning to you, Liz. Thank you for registering, along with Angela O'Connor is in there as well. Loads of people coming in on this. Unbelievable. Mia Murphy's in there. Loads of other people. We'll be calling somebody back a little bit later on, and you could get your chance to win that €1,590 on our secret sound. That's all coming up in the next hour. But right now, how would you like to get your hands on a gardening voucher, courtesy of Wallace's of Wellington Bridge?
1: It's time for your gardening and DIY tip of the week with Rory from Wallace's Home Value and Garden Centre Wellington Bridge.
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0: That's our gardening tip from Rory there of Wallace's at Wellington Bridge. And if you want to get your hands on that gardening voucher, all you've got to do is text Wallace's to win a voucher. It's as simple as that. So text Wallace's to the usual number. It's 087-3737-956. Give us your name as well, because we'd like to know who you are, and maybe you could be winning that voucher. So it's all coming up here on Southeast Radio.

0: Going back to the 90s dance floor classic from D-Ream and You're the Best Thing, also in there as well. Satisfy from Calvin Harris featuring Jazzy. We're heading for the news at 8 o'clock in the next hour. We'll be calling somebody back with an all-important secret sound phone call. It could be you. $1,590 up for grabs.
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5: It's 8 o'clock. Good morning. I'm Siobhan Murphy. There are calls for the new consultant psychiatrist announced for Wexford to be available to patients 24/7. Housing Minister James Brown announced the role would be established here yesterday and should be up and running in the next 2 months. The Enniscorthy TD described the move as a major development for mental health services in the county. Councillor Raymond Shannon has welcomed the news but says we need more clarity on who can access these services and when.
6: It's probably Monday to Friday. I don't know the ins and outs of it. Probably 9 to 5, but it's somebody and it's a start. We've been waiting forever for this. We never had this, you know. It's a small step, but it's a step in the right direction. Look, we take what we can get. We're starting from scratch, so let's build on it. And let's all get together and rally for this position to be 24/7.
5: New regulations for e-scooters risk undoing years of progress in encouraging people to switch from cars to more sustainable forms of transport, according to a campaign group. Changes from next month will see the vehicles banned for use by anyone under the age of 18. Adults using them must have tax and insurance and wear both high-vis gear and helmets. Jason Cullen, chairperson of the Dublin Commuter Coalition, says it will badly impact adult e-scooter users who've no driving licence.
7: All adults will have to have some form of driving licence that is yet to be determined, but that will effectively mean that anyone currently using an e-scooter who doesn't have a car licence will be banned from using their mode of transportation, which is, you know, kept them off maybe busy public transport or long journeys.
5: Two people have been brought safely ashore after their boat broke down near Hookhead. Feathered RNLI was called shortly after 11:30 on Sunday morning when the 17-foot vessel lost power around a mile offshore. Although both people on board were safe and well, the boat was close to a busy shipping lane. The volunteer lifeboat crew towed the vessel to safety at Duncannon Harbour. Fuels for Ireland are set for a meeting at the Department of Finance today amid concerns over rising costs and the planned return of excise duty. It says motorists remain vulnerable to volatility in global oil markets. Daniel Pitcher reports.
8: The talks come as the fuel industry warns global oil markets remain unpredictable despite prices easing in recent weeks. Oil prices surged during the recent conflict in the Middle East, driving up the cost of petrol, diesel and home heating oil before falling back after a ceasefire was agreed. The industry says uncertainty remains, though, with global events continuing to influence prices at the pumps, which are creeping back up again. Meanwhile, the government still intends to fully restore fuel excise duties by the end of the year, while continuing to monitor the energy market.
5: Amnesty Ireland is urging the central bank to stop facilitating the sale of Israeli bonds as campaigners stage a protest in Dublin today. The organisation says continuing to approve the bonds risks Ireland being linked to Israel's military actions in Gaza. A lunchtime picket's taking place outside the bank's headquarters on North Wall Quay. The central bank's previously said it fulfills its role in accordance with Irish and European law. People Before Profit TD Paul Murphy said there's a greater law to follow in this.
9: Everyone is pointing at someone else as being responsible for dealing with it. I also don't think that the governor of the central bank can shirk all responsibility here. I would say there is a higher law than the law of the European Union or the Irish law, which is international law. Everybody has a responsibility to try to prevent the commission of genocide.
5: And a new public access defibrillator has been launched in Wexford by Darlex Risk Management. The device will operate from the company's mobile security patrol service, helping provide a faster response to cardiac emergencies. Darlex also plans to work with the National Ambulance Service to support a community first responder programme. Speaking about the device, Greg Brown, Managing Director of Darlex Risk Management, explained more.
10: If there's cardiac arrest and the National Ambulance Service cannot assist or delayed in any way, we will be called immediately. We're on the list. Our people will go to the scene and carry out the necessary. That vehicle is based in Wexford Town. It's going 24/7, so it's always on the go.
5: For all your local stories and more, visit southeastradio.ie. It's 4 minutes past eight.
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5: Mostly cloudy to start this morning with good sunny spells developing through the afternoon. Highest temperatures of 20 to 24 degrees.
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5: Starting with soccer, and Shamrock Rovers continue their Champions League qualification campaign this evening. Stephen Bradley's side are away to Arash, Armenia for the opening leg of their second round tie. Kickoff in Yerevan is at 5 o'clock Irish time. In cycling, after a rest day yesterday, the Tour de France is back with an individual time trial stage. Defending champion Tadej Pogacar now has a 5 minute lead after Jonas Vingegaard crashed out on Sunday. Ireland's Ben Healy is 67th in general classification. From today, a female tennis player will need a sex test to compete on the WTA Tour. A one-off cheek swab, blood or saliva sample is required to check for the presence of the SRY gene. Disciplinary action could be taken for those that refuse testing under the new eligibility policy. In a statement yesterday, the WTA recognises that this is a sensitive and complex issue and it's committed to treating all players with dignity and implementing the policy in a respectful and thoughtful way. And in darts, the 2026 World Match Play Darts continues this evening in Blackpool. Defending champion Luke Littler faces Nathan Aspinall. Last night, world number two Luke Humphreys suffered a shock first round exit to Scotland's Cameron Menzies. That's your news and sport on Southeast Radio.
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Just gone 10 past 8 on this Tuesday morning. It's South East Radio. It's the Jumbo Breakfast Show. It's Mark Ian for the second hour for Phil and Aileen this morning with Gangster's Paradise from Coolio, from that film that I can never remember the title to. I know Michelle Pfeiffer's in it. Obviously left an impression. I can't think of the name of the movie. If you know, let me know, please, because it's going to bug me all day. Don't forget, in this hour, within half an hour, somebody could be €1,590 richer from our secret sound. Have you registered yet? Last chance to get in on that. We'll be calling somebody back within half an hour. 087-3737-956. Text or WhatsApp secret sound along with your name. And like I said, we'll be calling somebody back around about just after half past. And we could be giving you the cash. A lot of money. It's a lot of money out for grabs this morning. It's Tame Impala now. A little bit of...

0: That's Liberty X, and just a little, it's their biggest hit. They're back touring again, believe it or not, on the circuit. And before that, we had some Dracula from Tame Impala, the Genie remix as well. Stay out in the sun like Dracula. It's good advice, isn't it? Really, really good advice. Southeast Radio, it's a jumbo breakfast show still to come. We've got that Secret Sound guest coming up very, very shortly. Hopefully, we'll be giving away the cash, wouldn't that be? Phil would be so annoyed. Be so annoyed. It's been working up. It's going up and up and up and up. And the one day it takes a break, it's scooped. We'll see. Can we do that in around about 15 minutes' time? That would be so funny.
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7: Summertime, sunshine, blue skies, flowers, pollen, itchy eyes, sneezing, coughing. 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

0: 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It's a Jumbo Breakfast Show. 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
0: It's a bit duller today, but take a look at the pollen forecast. The pollen type is grass pollen dominating. Tree pollen levels are a lot lower now, but the overall pollen forecast is high for all of Wexford and all of the county as well. So if you're a suspect to that kind of thing, you need to...
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0: It's just heading towards 8:30 on this Tuesday morning. It's time to check into the newsroom to Siobhan with the headlines.
11: Thanks, Mark. The appointment of a consultant psychiatrist to Wexford General Hospital has been called a major step in the right direction. This new position will see patients assessed in the emergency department and hospital wards before being directed towards appropriate treatment. New regulations for e-scooters risk undoing years of progress in encouraging people to switch from cars to more sustainable forms of transport, according to a campaign group. Changes from next month will see the vehicles banned for use by anyone under the age of 18. And two people have been brought safely ashore after their boat broke down near Hook Head. Feathered RNLI was called shortly after 11:30 on Sunday morning when the 17-foot vessel lost power around a mile offshore. And the weather mostly cloudy to start this morning with good sunny spells developing through the afternoon. Highest temperatures 20 to 24 degrees.
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11: Starting with soccer, and Shamrock Rovers are back in European qualifier action this evening, facing Ariat Armenia in the Champions League. Stephen Bradley's side are away for the opening leg of their second round tie. The Hoops are hoping to reach the third round of Champions League qualifying for the first time since 2011. Kickoff in Yerevan is at 5 o'clock Irish time. In cycling, after a rest day yesterday, the Tour de France is back with an individual time trial stage. Stage 16 is a 26.1 kilometre route from Evian-Leban to Tonnon-Leban with one Category 2 climb. Defending champion Tadej Pogačar has now a 5-minute lead after Jonas Vingegaard crashed out on Sunday. Ireland's Ben Healy is 67th in general classification. From today, female tennis players will need a sex test to compete on the WTA Tour. A one-off cheek swab, blood or saliva samples required to check for the presence of the SRY gene. Disciplinary action could be taken for those that refuse testing under the new eligibility policy. In a statement yesterday, the WTA recognises that this is a sensitive and complex issue and is committed to treating all players with dignity and implementing the policy in a respectful and thoughtful way. And finally, in darts, the 2026 World Match Play continues this evening in Blackpool. Defending champion Luke Littler faces Nathan Aspinall. Josh Rock comes up against Stephen Bunting, while Michael van Gerwen faces Dirk van Dujovamode. Last night, world number 2 Luke Humphreys suffered a shock first round exit to Scotland's Cameron Menzies. That's your headlines and sport on Southeast Radio.
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0: That's Harry Styles and American Girl. Southeast Radio, it's the Jumbo Breakfast Show. It's chaos, actually.
1: Chaos this morning, yes.
0: Lucinda has joined me in the studio, thank God. She's come to the rescue because we've got to do something technical now and I haven't got a clue what's going on. See, that shouldn't have happened. Hold on a second.
1: Hold on.
0: Stop that. Stop. That's not... Stop. See, love. This is chaos. Hold on. Get rid of that. Sorry about that. That was chaos. Okay, right. We're sorted now. Just sorry. Now, we're trying to give away some money on our secret sound. And yes. hopefully, if we've got the right button here.
1: Bernie is here, is she?
0: Bernie, are you on the line?
2: I am, yes.
1: Yeah, good woman, Bernie.
0: Sorry about this, Bernie. It's chaos in here. It's like the flight deck of the Concorde. It's just chaos. How are you this morning?
2: Good.
0: Okay, you're whereabouts are you?
2: I'm in Bunclody.
0: Right, okay. What are you up to this morning? Anything interesting that we should know about?
2: No, nothing really. Taking it nice and handy.
0: Nothing you're going to tell us about anyway, obviously. Have you got any plans for the day? That's probably more important than what you're doing right now. Have you? The sun has come up.
2: No, not really. I have the day off today. Okay. So,
1: she's going to win the secret sound.
0: Do you think?
1: And she's going to spend the money all day.
0: Have you been enjoying the weather, Bernie?
2: Absolutely.
0: It's been impressive, isn't
2: it? Absolutely. Great weather.
0: Yeah, it's been fantastic now, I have to say. It's just been really, really, really great. Right. I've got €1,590 here in my wallet. Phil gave it to me this morning. And I want to give it to you, if you can identify. Have you been listening all along? And do you think you have an idea?
2: I surely have. I don't know, but it's a sort of a wild guess. And I was on before there in... June, I think
0: about. It's a while
2: ago, the beginning of June.
0: Right, so you've a different guest now, obviously. So,
2: uh-huh,
0: yes. Right. Well, if we ever listen to it, just this might just reinforce what you're thinking, or it might make you change your mind completely.
2: Here Lovely. We go. Thank
0: All
2: you.
0: Right. Here we go. Short and sweet, isn't it?
1: Mm-hmm.
0: One more go. Okay, Bernie. Any ideas?
1: Come on, Bernie.
2: Could it ever be alien running her hand over and back across the keyboard of a computer?
0: I didn't know what you were going to say there for a minute. let's have a see. Let's see, shall we? Is it Aileen running her hand and backward and forth over a keyboard? Is that what you think?
2: Across the keyboard of a computer.
1: It actually does sound like that.
0: Well, let's find out. Is she right? Lucinda.
1: Unfortunately, Bernie, no. But it does actually sound like that.
0: Oh, man. Such an antique.
1: Nuts like this is. We'll have to get more clues, I think.
0: Oh, my God. Bernie, listen, thank you so much for taking the trouble of having a guess at our secret sound. Unfortunately, we can't give you the cash today, but keep
2: no
0: thinking.
2: Problem.
0: Get the thinking cap on
1: Go
0: again
1: on,
0: and
1: Bernie.
0: Come back to us again, all right?
1: Good woman.
0: Have a great day.
2: Thanks. You too.
0: See
2: bye.
0: You. Bye, Bernie. Bye. That's Bernie there. That's a good guess, though, wasn't it?
1: It was a brilliant guess. I don't think that's been guessed before. That was a really... And it does actually sound like that.
0: It's very specific.
1: It was
0: Aileen, not anybody else.
1: Just Aileen.
0: Running
1: yeah. No, I think we'll have to speak with Aileen and see if we can get another clue going.
0: Right, OK. Well, hopefully we'll get another clue on the phone. All right, so it's rolling over tomorrow. Thank you very much, Lucinda.
1: Oh, very welcome.
0: Our secret sound runs over tomorrow. More money to give away. Here on Southeast Radio, it's the Jumbo Breakfast Show.
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0: Just coming up on 20 to 9 now. Let's take a look what's happening out in the roads from Wexford County Council. There's a temporary road closure. The L30261 Shelemere Commons from Friday the 24th of July to Friday the 4th of September. There are alternative route signposted. Local access will be facilitated. That's your traffic and travel for now.
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1: Miles Smith and Nice to Meet You. It's heading for 8:45 now. Southeast Radio, it's a Jumbo Breakfast Show. Just like to mention, coming up on the morning mix after 10 this morning, A Bridge Too Far, the ongoing concerns over the impact of the works on the Ferrymount Garratt Bridge and how it is affecting the New Ross hinterland. E-scooter and the ban thereof. The banning thereof. New legislation is being brought in, but does it go far enough is the question. School transport issues continue to be a major concern for families across Wexford and our neighbouring county of Wicklow. And the Irish Hospice Foundation are looking for people to take part in the unique story, unique storytelling project. Sounds very interesting. And finally, the RERA Festival is on its way to Wexford. So loads of stuff happening on this programme this morning. It's the morning mix at 10 a.m. with Alan Corkin. Stick around for that.
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0: That's the Barge and the Rhythm of the Night, also with as well some Queen, The Crow, and Diana Ross and Supreme, Stop in the Name of Love. News on the way very shortly, then we'll be heading to Rewind a couple of years as we head back in time.
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8: We're moving now towards generating electricity from wind and from solar. And that's the future. And with that, of course, other opportunities. Wind turbines have to be imported into the country and other technologies, and kits does as well. And I mean, Rosslare Port has that infrastructure. It's at a tier one status. And it's a really important piece of infrastructure, not just for Wexford, but for the entire island of Ireland.
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10: It's 9 o'clock. Good morning. I'm Siobhan Murphy. The appointment of a consultant psychiatrist to Wexford General Hospital has been called a major step in the right direction. The new position will see patients assessed in the emergency department and hospital wards before being directed towards appropriate treatment. It's believed the role will be filled in the next 2 months, and it's the first of its kind since St. Sennans was shut. A survey by the Mental Health Services Working Group recently found 80% of people here rank our mental health services as poor or very poor. Councillor Raymond Shannon said this new position will go some way to improving that, but more needs to be done.
11: 24/7 mental health inpatient unit and services. That's what's needed in this county. We're losing too many people to suicide. People don't have anywhere to turn to after 9 to 5. So this is a major step in the right direction.
10: The government's considering making cyclists put registration plates on their bikes. The measure is being considered alongside new rules on e-scooters, which are coming into force next month. Under 18s will be banned from using them, while all riders will have to wear a high-vis vest and helmet. Road Safety Minister Sean Canny says reg plates and a requirement to wear protective equipment is also being looked at for cyclists, and it was discussed by government leaders yesterday. Wexford TD James Brown isn't convinced it's needed.
12: Cycling is very healthy for kids, for everybody, for adults, and we do want to encourage cycling. So I don't see the same kind of dangers, but I think everything needs to always be kept under review. I think that's important, ensuring that we have the best laws in place to protect people, but at the same time balancing that and ensuring that people can stay fit and healthy. And I think they're two totally different sets of scenarios, so they are.
10: There was a 38% increase in concerns raised about charities last year. 681 were filed with the charities regulator, with more than 40% related to governance issues like domineering CEOs, a lack of transparency about financial disclosures and poor oversight. 20 charities were removed from the register of charities for failing to file annual reports in 2025, while a further two were prosecuted for failing to submit their annual report. Charities Regulator Chief Executive Madeleine Delaney says she's not unduly concerned about the rising complaints.
13: You could say, in fact, that we're a victim of our own success in that we do push the message that the sector is regulated, that there is a charities regulator there, and we encourage people to provide us with information.
10: Two people were brought safely ashore after their boat broke down near Hook Head on Sunday. Feathered and RNLI was called shortly after 11:30 when the 17-foot vessel lost power around a mile offshore. Both people on board were safe and well, but the boat was close to a busy shipping lane. The volunteer crew towed the vessel to safety at Duncannon Harbour. Divorces are leading to more people losing out on pension payments. 7 in 10 financial advisers are reporting an increase in retirement savings being divided at the end of marriages. Divorce rates have increased 28% between 2019 and 2025. Business editor Joe Lynham said there's also been a rise in pension adjustment orders during divorce proceedings.
14: When couples decided to go separate ways, they have to share your financial resources, and often that means that you will have to share your pension, which means divorces are becoming very expensive for people who had the larger pension fund and have to pay out to soon-to-be ex-partners.
10: A new public access defibrillator has been launched in Wexford by Darlex Risk Management. The device will operate from the company's mobile security patrol service, helping provide a faster response to cardiac emergencies. Darlex also plans to work with the National Ambulance Service to support a community first responder programme. Speaking about the device, Greg Brown, the managing director of the Risk Management, explained more.
15: If there's a cardiac arrest and the National Ambulance Service cannot assist or delay it in any way, we will be called immediately. We're on the list. Our people will go to the scene and carry out the necessary. That vehicle is based in Wexford Town. It's going 24/7, so it's always on the go.
10: For all your local stories and more, visit southeastradio.ie. It's 4 minutes past nine.
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10: Starting with soccer, and Shamrock Rovers continue their Champions League qualification campaign this evening. Stephen Bradley's side are away to Ariete Armenia for the opening leg of their second round tie. Kickoff in Yerevan is at 5 o'clock Irish time. In cycling, after a rest day yesterday, the Tour de France is back with an individual time trial stage. Defending champion today, Pogacar now has a 5-minute lead after Jonas Vingegaard crashed out on Sunday. Ireland's Ben Healy is 67th in general classification. From today, female tennis players will need a sex test to compete on the WTA Tour. A one-off cheek swab, blood or saliva samples required to check for the presence of the SRY gene. Disciplinary action could be taken for those that refuse testing under the new eligibility policy. And the 2026 World Match Play Darts continues this evening in Blackpool. Defending champion Luke Littler will face Nathan Espinall. Last night, world number two Luke Humphrey suffered a shock first-round exit to Scotland's Cameron Menzies. That's your news and sport on Southeast Radio.
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Just gone 9:10. It's Southeast Radio. It's the Rewind Years. As we get into it, what was the year? Any ideas? And of course, the communards, don't leave me this way.

One hit wonder from Falco, Rock Me Amadeus, becoming the first German language song to hit number one on the Billboard Hot 100 in America. But what was the year? Any ideas? It's our featured year on Rewind. The world was shaken by the Space Shuttle Challenger disaster, which took place in our year. The NASA Space Shuttle Challenger broke apart just 73 seconds after liftoff, killing all seven crew members on board, which devastated the global space program and was watched by millions of people live on television. In Ireland, the Irish divorce referendum, Irish voters went to the polls in a deeply divisive referendum that ultimately voted against legalisation of divorce in the state in our featured year. But what was the year in our rewind? This will prompt it for you. One of the big bands of this particular year. This is Five Star Down, one of their massive hits. This is called Rain or Shine. Southeast Radio, 9:15 now. It's Rewind.

0: Rain or Shine from Firestar, the UK's R&B chart-topping act on our featured year in Rewind. Also, some of the events taking place in our featured year. Kidnapping of Jennifer Guinness, the wife of banker John Guinness, was kidnapped by armed men for $2 million ransom. She was rescued unharmed by Gardaí after 8 days. Also in our featured Rewind year, the lead singer of Thin Lizzy, the iconic Irish rock musician Phil Lynott, died at the age of 36. And finally, one of the big events in our featured year, Jack Charlton arrived in Dublin to officially take over as the manager of the Republic of Ireland national football team, beginning a legendary era in Irish sports. But what was the featured year in Rewind?
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0: One of the biggest hits from our Rewind year. One hit wonder, I think. Red Box and For America. Really, really good song. Some of the movies we were watching in our featured year. Top Gun was the highest grossing movie of the year. Directed by Tony Scott, of course, starring Tom Cruise. Also in our screens, on our big screen, was Platoon, Aliens, Ferris Bueller's Day Off. The iconic teen comedy starring Matthew Broderick also took to the big screen. Some of the TV shows we were watching in our Rewind year. The Cosby Show was number one rated show across America, along with Family Ties. What a great TV show that was. I loved everything about that. Cheers was also one of our beloved TV shows in our featured year. The Boston Bar sitcom, just fantastic. And The Golden Girls, a highly successful sitcom, followed four older women sharing a house in Miami, and it had us laughing our heads off. All some of the shows that we were watching in our featured year. And one notable debutante on our featured year, Rewind, the Oprah Winfrey Show, began its national syndication run in September of our year, completely changing the landscape of American daytime talk shows. It all happened in our featured Rewind year. But what was the year?
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0: Southeast Radio's Rewind with Boris Gardner. I want to wake up with you. But what was the year? If you correctly identified 1986, you were spot on. Hello, good morning to Kevin in Wexford Town, who texts me in 86, along with a whole host of other people as well, all on the ball this morning. Well done to you. It's 9:30 now.
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0: That's Craig David, of course, and 7 Days also in there as well. Pure Shores from All Saints, part of our Rewind featured year. But what is the year? So many events, big events taking place in Ireland on this year. Thousands of taxi drivers brought Dublin traffic to a standstill for a days of protests as the government moved to deregulate the taxi industry and issue new plates. Also on in this year, the Intoxicating Liquor Act was passed in July. This act abolished the holy hour, a period between 2 and 4pm on Sundays when pubs previously had to close, and everything changed. Also in our featured Rewind year, the Irish boy band made UK pop history by scoring their 7th consecutive number one single, would you believe? Which is quite extraordinary. In the movies, the biggest box office was this film.
1: My name is Maximus Decimus Meridius, commander of the armies of the North, general of the Felix Legions, loyal servant to the true emperor, Marcus Aurelius, father to a murdered son, husband to a murdered wife, and I will have my vengeance in this life or the next.
0: One of the best speeches ever portrayed on movie. That, of course, was from Gladiator, which was box office gold, starring Russell Crowe in our featured year. But what was the year? Any ideas? Go.

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0: Southeast Radio's Rewind with Aussie chart-topping duo Madison Avenue and Don't Call Me Baby, club classic from our featured year, but what was the year? While Gladiator was box office gold on the big screen, some of the shows on the smaller screen that were capturing our attention, Survivor, the American version, premiered in this featured year, essentially launching the modern reality TV competition boom, and we haven't looked back since, that is for sure. Also on the big screen, CSI started, premiered this year, spawning a massive global franchise of procedural dramas with crime scene investigation. The Gilmore Girls also began to its acclaimed fast-talking run on Warner Brothers Channel, and Malcolm in the Middle, the widely popular and influential Fox family sitcom, debuted across the world. Everybody raving about Malcolm, with Larry Davidson's Curb Your Enthusiasm also coming to the small screen in our featured year. But what was the year? Any ideas?
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0: That's the wonderful Lainey Marlin and sitting down here from our featured rewind year, which was, of course, 2000. Turn of the millennium. That's just about where we have to wrap it up for this morning. Thank you so much for your company. Hopefully you enjoyed what you heard. Phil and Aileen will be back tomorrow morning. All things will be reset and resumed back to normal. Except for one thing. The Secret Sound rolls over to €1,600. From me, Mark Collins, cheerio for now. Alan is along shortly.
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0: Good morning. On your Morning Mix today, a bridge too far. The ongoing concerns over the impact of the works on the Ferryman Guard Bridge and how it's affecting the New Ross hinterland. E-scooters and the banning thereof. New legislation has been brought in, but does it go far enough? And one legend pays tribute to another. The legendary John Giles talks to the Morning Mix just after 11, passing on his thoughts and memories of the great Kevin Keegan. A lot to get through, but first off, over to Siobhan Murphy in the Southeast Radio newsroom.
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7: Thanks, Alan. Here's the headlines at 10 o'clock. The appointment of a consultant psychiatrist to Wexford General Hospital has been called a major step in the right direction. The new position will see patients assessed in the emergency department and hospital wards before being directed towards appropriate treatment. The government's considering making cyclists put registration plates on their bikes. The measure is being considered alongside new rules on e-scooters, which are coming into force next month. And divorces are leading to more people losing out on pension payments. 7 in 10 financial advisors are reporting an increase in retirement savings being divided at the end of marriages. And the weather, mostly cloudy to start this morning with good sunny spells developing through the afternoon. Highest temperatures 20 to 24 degrees.
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7: Southeast Radio has been informed of the following bereavements. Gray of Kilbride in Bristol. Andy Gray, Bristol, UK, and formerly of Nocturish Kilbride, Carlo, beloved husband of Maureen, father of Paula and Mary. Reposing at Lennon's Funeral Home, Bunkthodie, today Tuesday from 4 until 8 p.m. Removal on Wednesday morning to St. Bridget's Church, Clonegall, for funeral mass at 11 a.m. burial afterwards in the new cemetery, Clonegall. Family flowers only. 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Powell of London and Feathered-on-Sea. Victor Powell, London and formerly Ramstown, Feathered-on-Sea. Beloved brother of Alan, Lily, Audrey and the late William and George. Funeral arrangements later. Waters of Ballymitty. John Waters, Ockermon Ballymitty, beloved partner of Shelley, father of Adam and James, son of the late Molly and Jim. Pauline, brother of Pauline, Josie, Helen, Catherine, Teresa, Anne, and the late Margot and Mary. Reposing in Ryan's funeral home, Wellington Bridge on Wednesday from 3 until 7 p.m. Funeral mass on Thursday at 10:30 in St. Peter's Church, Ballymitty. Burial afterwards in the adjoining cemetery. House private, please. Southeast Radio extends sympathy to the bereaved.

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1: And a very good morning to you and welcome to this, your Tuesday edition of Southeast Radio's Morning Mix. I hope we find you in good form. We have a busy show lined up for you today, and shortly after 11 we'll be linking in with the legendary John Giles, who pays tribute to the great Kevin Keegan.
2: Well, he was one of the great players and he behaved well. He was good to watch, but most of all, I think he was determined as a young lad to make the best of what he had, and he did that, and he became one of the great players.
1: In a rare interview, we'll be speaking to John Giles just after 11. He pays tribute to Kevin Keegan, also gives his thoughts on the World Cup. We'll be talking to John just after 11 on this morning's Morning Mix. But right now, what have we got lined up for you? Well, a bridge too far, the ongoing concerns over the impact of the works on the Ferrymount Garratt Bridge and how it's affecting the New Ross hinterland. I'm going to touch on that very, very quickly in just a moment. Also, e-scooter and the banning thereof. New legislation has been brought in, but does it go far enough? What are your thoughts on e-scooters? Can you get those comments into us, please, on 053 914 5222, or text or WhatsApp us on 087 373 7956, and that's brought to you in association with Doyle's Garage Courtown and Enniscorthy, your main MG dealer for County Wexford. We'll also go to North Wexford and link in with Wicklow Wexford Deputy Sinn Féin's Fionn Tonn O'Sullivan. He's very concerned over school transport issues that continue to be major concerns in both County Wexford and our neighbouring county of Wicklow. And the Irish Hospice Foundation are looking for people to take part in a unique storytelling project, and that comes your way just after 10:30. But first off, I'm joined by Independent Councillor John Dwyer. Good morning to you, John. Can you hear me there, John? Good morning to you.
3: I can hear you perfectly, Alan, yes.
1: Right, and we also have David Marr, who's a local gentleman who's really concerned, and there's a petition. Good morning to you, David. How are you?
4: Good morning, Alan. All well, thank you.
1: All right, I'll come to you first off, John. There was a meeting yesterday taking place, and then I want to get a picture from David about this issue as well. But for those who are not familiar with this story, can you update us on it, please? This is the bridge that many of us would cross if we're going to Kilkenny, and the first place you kind of come across is the Roar, isn't it? So it's heading out of New Ross, up that lovely coastal route, or not that route, that lovely inland route by the river to Kilkenny. It's a very pleasant journey, not so pleasant at the moment, John.
3: No, it's not. I mean, yes, that route across the Ferry Bridge was the main artery from Kilkenny into Wexford, and indeed from Wexford into Kilkenny. Now, there are other routes, of course there are, but the other routes are most unsuitable for the volume and kind of traffic that Kilkenny County Council are diverting to get into Wexford. I mean, you have HGVs now following Google SatNav, and, you know, going the most inappropriate roads. They've created chaos in what they did. And there was, in terms of consultation, in spite of what some people might claim, there was zero consultation with the elected members of the New Ross Municipal District. And there's been a dramatic impact on our town in terms of an economic impact. I've always maintained, by the way, that New Ross is not just New Ross Town or indeed New Ross District. New Ross encompasses part of Carlow, certainly a huge hinterland of South Kilkenny. That's never been recognised officially, but that is the natural fact of the matter.
1: Yeah. David, can you just give your perspective on this, please? David Marr, you're one of the organisers of the community petition, and up to yesterday you had got over 600 petition signatures. So how is it impacting on you?
4: Well, look, it's impacting, every family has a different story, but I mean, it's impacting on people in the most, you know, it's really difficult like to explain it, but basically what's happening is it's taking about 50 minutes to do a round trip to get back into New Ross, say, which would normally take about 5 minutes, which would be a 5 minute journey. The other thing it's doing is, so if you're going in and you're coming back out, you're heading for the guts of 2 hours, depending on traffic. So some people have to do that twice a day. Some people have to do it 3 times a day. So it's impacting on families and businesses in the most, difficult ways. So, that's the reality of it.
1: Right. So what happened yesterday, John? There was a meeting, was there? And I'm going to come back to you, David, because you've given me a contact in a councillor, Joe Malone, who I take it is a Kilkenny councillor, and we'll get on to him as well. But what happened yesterday, John?
3: It just so happened that both myself and David separately, we had known and had been quite friendly with Councillor Joe Malone, who's now the Cathaoirleach of Kilkenny County Council. And I had known Joe from days of childhood. He was born and reared in Rossbirkin and then joined the Irish Army. You know, he left New Ross at that stage and settled down in Kilkenny, where he was stationed. But I was delighted to hear that Joe had been elected Cathaoirleach of Kilkenny County Council. And so I immediately reached out to Joe to ask him, you know, could he keep us updated as to what was happening with the bridge? And in fairness to Joe, he has done exactly as he had promised to do. He has kept us updated, and that's part of what the meeting was about yesterday, in briefing both myself and David. I had never known or met David, by the way, prior to this. David had reached out to every elected member, both TDs and councillors, right across three counties, Kilkenny, Wexford and Carlow. And I maintained contact with David when he did so, expressed concern at what I saw, because I also saw that there was going to be a huge economic impact in New Ross. But I'm glad to say that the meeting we had with Joe yesterday, with Cathaoirleach Joe Malone, was beneficial insofar as there was an exchange of views which were not wildly different, let me put it that way. And that was refreshing to hear, because that's the first time I had heard from any elected member of Kilkenny County Council saying that, you know, this is a disaster for the area.
1: And what did he make any assurances or give any assurances or make any promises? What did you make of the meeting with Joe Malone, David?
4: The meeting was very positive. He totally understood. Actually, Joe was the one of the few politicians, or he's actually the only politician on the Kilkenny side, that came down to meet with me and actually see the bridge and understand the impact it was having on the residents and the businesses and the farmers and everybody else that was impacted by this. So he came down, he saw exactly what was happening. There's a total shutdown of this bridge, total close down of the bridge for 2 months by Kilkenny County Council. And he understood where we were coming from. The petition itself was 600 people that signed the petition that are extremely frustrated about how Kilkenny County Council seem to be so disconnected with the local population, with the local businesses, because, you know, it's impacting businesses and the population of the area hugely. And I actually started the petition right at the start of the works, which was, some people say it might have been too late, but it's never too late, because what we wanted Kilkenny County Council to do was to negotiate and talk to us about putting in some reasonable accommodations for the commuters, for the people that are affected by this. Couple of ideas we had for them was, like, if they had consulted properly with people, they would have got this from the start, and they could have designed the tender around these accommodations. The first thing we asked them for, please put in a temporary towpath so people could at least walk across. Now, we appreciate that mightn't be open all the time, but for most of the time. We also asked them to look at the painting project that they're doing. They're doing a painting project which is taking 6 weeks, and they're kind of sandblasting the steel on the bridge, and then they're going to paint it. Now, that's fine. You know, everyone wants to see the bridge looking well, but, like, do we have to shut the bridge down for a 6-week painting project? We asked them, could they not do this in sections? But look, they declined to meet with us. They said they wouldn't talk about matters that were already discussed. This is concerning for us, and we still want to meet with them. And I'll tell you why we want to meet with them, because one of the things they said they do is they would maximise daylight hours by working through daylight hours. This is the whole idea that they told us during the summertime, there's more daylight hours, we get the work done.
1: To speed things up. Okay.
4: And what did they speed say? It up. So what we saw for the last month was we see one shift in place down there. So we don't see a double shift happening. So that means they're not maximising the daylight hours. Yeah. We see lads heading off early on some days. limited staff there on the weekends, right? Very, very frustrating for people that are watching this, because there doesn't seem to be a priority on getting this work done. Yeah. And that's why I feel that Kilkenny County Council are
1: But it's very important to talk to you, David, and to because you have told me that you believe Councillor Joe Malone is willing to talk to us. So he's going to, he met you guys yesterday, so he obviously has to go back and report on what he's seen. So my plan is to take up the opportunity. You did, correct me if I'm wrong, you have informed me that Joe is willing to speak to me, haven't you? Yeah.
4: Absolutely. Joe yesterday confirmed that to both okay. Steph and John, and no problem. Joe will speak with us.
1: Right. So just bringing John back in as well. I'd like him to digest the information that you've given him, and therefore he will have had a day. He will have had yesterday and today to mull over it. And I'm going to bring some of the issues that have been raised there by David. What are the issues you'd like us to raise and get a reaction from Joe for the general listenership and the people caught up in all of this listening to us in the Newross area at the moment?
3: Look, there is no legal requirement, and this is one of the biggest, I suppose, flaws that has transpired as a result of the way all of this has been done. Okay. There's been no legal requirement on Kilkenny County Council, or indeed any other local authority, to actively consult with and inform a neighbouring local authority. We're going to be dramatically affected by the work that are being carried out.
1: Yeah, things are moving quickly on this, John. Can you just stay with me? David, I'm going to let you stay with me, John, because we're going to try and get Joe now and see, can he give an immediate response, to see, can we get some sort of idea for the people caught up in all of this. David, before I let you go, any other points you'd like to raise, please?
4: Well, look, as I said, we're open to meeting with Kilkenny County Council to discuss these matters so that if we can get the double shift in at least, right? So that means the lads will be working from early morning to late at night, put two shifts in place. Then what we could see then is we could see the bridge being completed and get done well before the 28th of August. I mean, if we just did the maths alone on what they did so far, if they put in the double shift, technically speaking, mathematically, we would add the bridge completed in a month rather than 2 months. So I'm asking Kilkenny County Council now to meet logically with us in terms of putting across some ideas about putting in the double shift and get this bridge done well before the 28th of August.
1: Thank you, David. Look, I'm going to have to let you go. We're going to try and keep getting Joe. If we don't get him today, we'll try and get him early tomorrow morning as well. John, time is catching up on us in this. People have been asking, it was a family member, you sent the footage of the car and the truck, and people have been asking how that family member is and what has been the follow-up to that, because we put up that picture.
3: Look, she's doing well, mentally, obviously, after, a crash like that where you're meeting a vehicle that's 10 times the size of your own on a very, very narrow country road, and there is an impact. That's obviously going to affect any young driver. Now, yesterday when I was coming back down from Kilkenny, I came across Brown's Barn Bridge and then turned off. There was a sharp right, which would have brought me down by Tulliher. Beautiful, beautiful scenery. But I was very, very aware that I could meet either a HGV or indeed a large agricultural vehicle, because, this is the busiest time of the year for farmers. And lo and behold, I met a combine harvester which completely took over what was a 10-foot wide road. And that was on a bend. I was travelling exceptionally slow because I was aware that this could potentially happen. Now, those are not roads that are suitable for the volume of traffic coming from Kilkenny into New Ross. And that should all have been thought about and should all have been discussed, and an agreed route should have been cleared, hedges cleared, and so on. But instead, what we had was chaos.
1: Just listening to what David said there about the painting of the bridge and also working the daylight hours while there is daylight, he has made some very valid points. So apart from just outlining the impact it's having on people, he's come forward with suggestions, and those suggestions should be looked at, shouldn't they?
3: Absolutely. Look, David is obviously somebody who has thought long and hard about this. He's dramatically affected. His family are dramatically affected by this closure. But he didn't sit back and feel sorry for himself. He said, okay, are there alternatives that we could put in place, that Kilkenny County Council could put in place? But you see, the difficulty was that the council said, we're not discussing this with you. Who are you? No, that was effectively their attitude. And that, by the way, tends to run throughout local government in Ireland, where engineers and senior executive members tend to say, well, we know best, you're a member of the public and you're insignificant. It's very much the attitude that is coming forward from across the board here.
1: I'm sure some of the engineers and executives might disagree with you, but you're entitled to air your opinion. I'm sure you're entitled to air your opinion. John, I've got to leave it there for the moment. As I said,
3: absolutely,
1: we are going to try and get in contact with Councillor Malone, and we'll do that. And we'll keep you keep us up to date as well, please. Thank you for taking our call.
3: Thank you very much, Alan.
1: Good morning to you. Right, it's a busy morning already on the Morning Mix. We're going to head to North Wexford now, where I'm joined by Sinn Féin Deputy for the Wicklow-Wexford area, Fiontán O'Sullivan, who I believe has some breaking news for us. Good morning, Fiontán.
5: Good morning, Alan. Yeah, unfortunately, it's not good news for the Northwest Wexford Carnew area, Askamore. We just got word yesterday evening that a big employer in the Carnew area, Pro Ampac, which has been there for the past 3-4 decades in Carnew, central to the economy of Carnew, that they're actually it's a big American multinational that they're actually pulling out of Carnew. And they're moving, they're consolidating their operations to another factory, and it's a massive blow to people in the general Carnew, Askamore, that wider area, to the workers themselves, their families, wider community. Some of them would be up to the age of 60. They'd be difficult to get retraining. There'd be young couples involved with mortgages. It's a massive blow. Now, we had been in contact yesterday evening straight away to try to get to the manager, the European manager, and he was texting me back as recent as 5 minutes ago, just to say that he had missed the call. He was en route to the USA, and he'd call me once he would land. And that, well, we understand that's the way it's largely non-unionized, except for a small number of members. And I know people are quite afraid to speak about it, but we have been in contact with the management, and we've also been in contact, our office, with the minister. We've asked the minister to work closely with the IDA Ireland and Enterprise Ireland, and obviously Local Employment Enterprise Office and the Department of Social Protection, to give the workers and their families every available support.
1: Any idea how many people working there, Fiontán?
5: My understanding, Pro Ampac is about 29-30, who would be hugely important to the Carnew and wider economy. And, we have expressed concerns at reports that the redundancy package being offered to employees is only the bare minimum statutory redundancy employment, as a redundancy entitlement, we were told, which would be capped at 2 weeks' pay per year of service with a maximum of 17 years. So even if you've been there 30 years, it'll be capped at 17, we understand. But we obviously, I'm trying to get the manager, hopefully, whenever he lands, he will be in contact straight away. But we have asked the government, this has to be made a real, real priority.
1: Right.
5: That they'll find, if this does go ahead, that he will engage with all of the relevant agencies and give maximum support to the workers, and also in terms of the factory retraining and another alternative employer, because it's a devastating blow to the Carnew.
1: And you said that most of the staff are from the Car. We have a lot of listeners in Carnew, and good morning to them, and we're thinking of those who are caught up in this. And Askamore, from this part of the county, from our own county, affected as well. And look, one or two people didn't quite catch that bit of breaking news at the start. Can you just repeat it again, if you don't mind? I know you're repeating yourself.
5: It's quite devastating that a main employer for the last 30-40 years in the Carnew area, Pro Ampac, it's a plastics packaging facility, is the American multinational, which I believe is highly profitable, I believe up to $1.5 billion, and are trying to increase their profits further, that they are closing the Carnew operation. And it's a massive blow to the area. Just my sympathies this morning to the staff and to their families. And it has a knock-on effect in the area. And I know that South East Radio is the go-to station in the Carnew area. That's what people listen to. So
1: on our Fiontown.
5: I just think it's really important that people are aware of it.
1: We will go back to the company from our news team here, and we will also appreciate any update that you have to share with us. Please pass it on to us, but not good news.
5: Okay.
1: Look, the other talking point that you came on specifically to talk to me about before this story broke is the school transport issues. I know we're only in the month of July, but it ain't too far before children will be heading back to school. And once again, high on the agenda is school transport. You have raised the situation in Castletown National School and in Camolin. And again, for the benefit of our listeners in Carnew and Colosh, Breed and Carnew, what are you concerned about, Fiontán?
5: It's back on the merry-go-round again, Alan. It's like, as they say, Groundhog Day. Every year it comes up. I was even raising it there a week ago with the Taoiseach directly in the Chamber Leinster House. And he said about, we highlighted that the same problem keeps recurring and recurring. The past year we've been on this continuous. It's not something I just came up with now. It's like we have been engaging with parliamentary questions onto the minister, the Taoiseach, Bus Éireann, and etc., various groups. So we've been dealing the past year now with 12 children and their families in the Castletown area from the national school who didn't get tickets, even though there was a bus empty going by. We're dealing with a mother in Gorey, two children going to Colosh, to Breed and Carnew. And this year they were told there's no bus service. And a parent also who had a service for 4 years told that there's no service available. And then they contacted the provider who told them that there is a bus available. So you have this contradiction. Every year then we're dealing with ones with concessionary, which are kind of like ones which are not entirely entitled, gone by the strict criteria, but then if there's one available, they'll be given a ticket. But they're told then they're being given tickets, but the problem then is there's no buses. And a lot of it is only not really coming in too heavy just yet, because May the 8th was the deadline, and they're only starting to issue them in July, so it's usually around August when the real chaos, that's when it started last year. We were also dealing with trying to get routes in the Owlert area, Owlert Kilmuckridge. 20 children we were dealing with and their families in the Camolin to Gorey Educate Together, trying to get that route. We were also dealing with a Ferns to Bunclody route, and as I say, it's something that's coming up continuously. It's a huge stress for a lot of people, because often it's only very late in the day they discover it. And there's a lot of very silly rules, Alan. For instance, the rule of, like, you could be driving, if you are driving for Bus Éireann and you turn 70, you have to retire. Whereas you can then come in for the school tour on a private bus, age 75, and bring the children.
1: That's one rule has to be looked at, definitely.
5: Now they did relax that a little bit. That's something we were campaigning on a lot, because my PA's father was directly affected by that as a bus driver. And it's something they relaxed a bit. So what they're doing now on a trial basis is they've allowed up to 72 as long as the bus is not taking more than 8 feet.
1: Okay, Fiontán. We're going to keep a real close eye on this. Just before I conclude, and thank you for, and do keep us updated on that news, that breaking news story in Carnew. With the school year approaching then, what is the one thing you would like the minister and the transport authorities to do right now to avoid another year of disruption?
5: Basically, to give certainty to families that every child will be given a bus place as they're entitled to, and to end the distinction between the two different types of tickets, and that basically what we need is a plan for an additional 100,000 school bus places. But certainly there has to be a guarantee given that every family will be guaranteed a ticket for their child once they meet the eligible criteria. It's not good enough to just say, well, you're meeting it, but we don't have buses available, because they've had, this comes up every year, and very little happens in between, and they just need to get the finger out and actually start guaranteeing that children have transport to school, which is a basic requirement in any country, you know.
1: Good morning to you. Thank you for taking a call. That was Wicklow Wexford, North Wexford Deputy Fiontán O'Sullivan. so much happening on the programme. We are going to keep in contact with the Kilkenny councillor, Councillor Malone, and see can we get him. If we can't get him on air this morning, we'll try and get him on air tomorrow to follow up on that situation with the bridge heading in towards the Roar, heading out of New Ross. Huge impact on people in that area in the New Ross hinterland. E-scooters are under the spotlight again. The government proposing tougher rules, including mandatory helmets, a higher minimum age and licensing, to discuss the changes and what they could mean for road safety. I'm joined by former Garda superintendent and an active road safety campaigner as well, Dennis Whelan. Good morning to you, Dennis.
6: Good morning, Alan. Good morning, folks. Thanks for having me on.
1: I was looking at the front page of the Irish Daily Mail as well, and they're going to tackle bicycles next, and people on bicycles are going to have luminous jackets and also helmets, which has not always been applied by cyclists, is it?
6: No, it's not. Well, I think common sense road safety initiatives like that, I think would the vast majority of people in Ireland would support it. I mean, I'm a cyclist myself, but I've seen it time and time again that cyclists are cutting corners, are going through traffic lights, and they're not wearing fluorescent clothes. And little simple measures like that can save lives, Alan.
1: We're still seeing people on scooters. Now, to be fair, and I have to be honest, Dennis, I saw a young man on a scooter the other day. He had the luminous jacket on, he had the helmet on, he was scootering with extra care. But then contrast that with up around Coolcott's area, two young fellas came through on the roundabout. You wouldn't have had a chance if you didn't. You have to look out for both sides of your eyes. This legislation, what do you think? Does it go far enough, or should it be a complete ban?
6: Do you know, I've had many a debate with people over are arguing for a complete ban as are restricted to over 18s. And really, realistically, in a lot of European countries, for example, Alan, they're used as a means to get in and out of work. They work in the cities. So, you know, that is a valid argument. I think if the controls and the legislation is put in, if parents make sure that their children under 18 aren't getting on these e-scooters, then they are a viable mode of transport. What I'd say is we'd need to maybe let this legislation come in, enforce this legislation properly, and then maybe re-look at it in 6 months or a year's time, because something had to be done about the amount of serious injuries that are happening to kids in Ireland.
1: Go back on that. The last time you were in with me, you brought up this point. There were six young people in Temple Street Hospital directly from e-scooter
6: within a two-week period, and they were in with serious injuries. Like I went onto the medical journal from Temple Street Hospital, and these are the statistics they gave me from May 24. For the following year, almost 40 ended up in Temple Street Hospital. 97% of them had skull fractures, and 100% of them had brain bleeds, which are life threatening. And 97% of them weren't wearing helmets. You wear a helmet, that is a good chance that your injuries are going to be lessened. But what I would say is, like, right, it's now going to be, and I commend the government for finally getting this legislation in. It needs to be enforced now by the Gardaí, but also by parents, and I would say retailers as well. Retailers of e-scooters need to be held accountable. If they're selling to kids under 18 years of age, they need to be prosecuted, because it's a no-no. And parents need to be far more mindful of
1: how will the ones that you can go in and tap into and get, how will that work?
6: Well, I'd say, like, I see Amazon have withdrawn the e-scooters, from what I know. Like, you're talking about if you're buying online, is it?
1: No, if you go pick up one of the scooters out around the town. Yeah.
6: It is. I only walk by them there coming in, and I actually wonder that myself. How do they get around that?
1: Like, how will they determine if someone is 18 or 16, or how does that work?
6: Well, I think you need a card. You need a card, first of all, to work them. So you need to have an account on the system. That's my understanding of it. But then you're looking at a situation where if people are going to use them, they're going to have to bring a helmet with them. They're going to have to bring a fluorescent jacket. So I think it's just going to have to be a little bit of a culture change in our own mind. If we're going to have to realise, yeah, look, they're dangerous. We're going to, like, the government are effectively saying, right, we're going to give these a chance. We're going to make them hopefully more safer, put systems in place that it's safer, and then they look at whether they need to be banned outright.
1: Yeah, the government is talking about helmets, licensing and registration. As a former superintendent, which of those measures do you think would actually save the most lives?
6: Well, obviously, if, like, all those injuries are to kids under 18 years of age, Alan. So obviously, if you keep them off the bike, or off the e-scooter, that's the way to solve it. But helmets are vital, be it whether you're on a bicycle or whether you're on a motorbike. Like, time and time again in my career, especially motorbikes, I've been to accidents, and even with helmets. And, you know, it's horrific. At the end of the day, even with letters on you, you have very little protection if you hit something or if you fall off a bike. And you've even less if you're on an, like some of those e-scooters. There was one e-scooter seized a few weeks ago and it was capable of doing 51 kilometres an hour when they tested it. Like that's serious speed. And the person that's on that, I can guarantee you, had no helmet and was just wearing ordinary clothes. You fall off that, Alan, you're in serious bother. Even if you don't have a head injury, you're going to just scrape, you're going to cut yourself in bits.
1: And again, if a Garda sees someone breaking the rules in an e-scooter, are they equipped with enough powers to deal with it effectively, Dennis? This is something that you raised up, and you got a lot of reaction to it as well, that the Garda need to be given the extra powers to carry out their duty without fear of being brought to court themselves.
6: Yeah, absolutely. And again, like, the guards have been very proactive in it. I see there was over nearly 1,500 seized this year so far, which is a lot of e-scooters. But I wonder how many have escaped because the guards hadn't got the confidence in the system to go and catch them or chase them. Like, I see the government in the same piece have spoken again about, you know, giving more protection to guards in situations like that. But again, they're talking about it, Alan. They haven't actually introduced it. So until they do introduce it, guards aren't going to feel 100% confident in their pursuit. They need more than words. They need action.
1: I'm not quite sure. I saw comments attributed to the Garda Commissioner, who I have met. He was here in Wexford, and I met him in Wicklow recently as well. And he, to me, comes across like a man who knows exactly where he's going and exactly what he wants to do, and not afraid to say it as well. I'm not quite sure what perspective he has given on it. I read a general report last night. I know the Taoiseach has not ruled out a complete ban.
6: Yeah, and I know from the report, from the interviews with Justin Kelly, the Commissioner, he's also in favour of a complete ban. And
1: he
6: that's
1: is
6: pretty
1: in favour,
6: serious.
1: Yeah.
6: That's according to the sources I read. That's a pretty big thing for a Garda Commissioner to come out with. But that highlights the seriousness with which an Garda Síochána take the situation. But in fairness, Justin Kelly is, I think, and he's surrounded by, you know, a good leadership team there. They've good heads on their shoulders. They're thinking, I think, much better than the previous regime. As you know, I had issues with it. So I'd be confident things will improve. But there is a serious lack of training of guards. And I've said it to you before. I mean, you've young guards that are joining the job and after two, three, four years, simply because they have a B licence, they're being allowed into a patrol car. I don't think that's on. They need to be trained to get into a high-powered patrol car, in my estimation. There is little or no pursuit training at all. I mean, I never seen sight nor sign of pursuit training when I was in an Garda Síochána. The specialist units like the ERU, the emergency response units of the world, were the only ones that had pursuit driving. The ordinary guard on the road doesn't get it. Like, so you need training. But it's the system in an Garda Síochána at the moment. There's a backlog. It's going to be a long, long, long time, if it ever happens, that all Gardaí are going to be properly trained.
1: Yeah, some comments before we wrap up, Dennis. Typical Ireland, they introduced the e-scooter without any proper infrastructure for them to travel on. If you're in any foreign country, there are bicycle lane, footpath and roads very clear. In Wexford, we have footpaths twice the size of a normal footpath, says this listener. Hi, Alan. I was travelling from Tintern to Enniscorthy, and a young lad about 14 came flying down a hill, two hands on the phone, no helmet, an accident waiting to happen. And the stories you've shared with us about those young people ending up in Temple Street Hospital.
6: Yeah, absolutely. Yeah. I've seen it myself. One of those e-scooters went through a junction, and luckily enough, I could see it coming, so I stopped. Because I could nearly predict what the young person was going to do. Like, the Wexford Gardaí, they've seized quite a few, but I mean, one off an 11-year-old, one off a 12-year-old. I mean, parents need to look at themselves. They should not be up. And I see it even in the estates around me. Now, I have to say, since this has become a priority, I see less of them.
1: Okay.
6: But you can still see kids out on scooters. So parents need to be more proactive, Alan.
1: So you back the Taoiseach's view about if this is not taken on board, full ban?
6: I don't think they've any choice because, you know, a full ban, if it means saving kids' lives, then I think it's a no-brainer.
1: Thanks for joining me in studio. That was former Superintendent Dennis Whelan. It's coming up to 10:36 on this your Tuesday edition of the Morley Mix. 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
12: The Backstreet Boys. Oh, I remember dancing choreography to that in the GP room in Ramsgrange Community School. Any excuse to get off a few classes, and it worked well when you were the choreography team. Yeah, to show everybody else in the Christmas concerts how to put a dance together. So you'd be dancing in the GP room and everyone in class looking out the window would be looking at you saying, ah, yeah.
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1: We'll be linking in with Sergeant Margo and Bunclody in our regular Garda slot around about a quarter to 11, and already a lot of comments coming in relation to e-scooters. But right now, the Irish Hospice Foundation is inviting people in Wexford to take part in a unique research project exploring end-of-life experiences through photography and storytelling. Joining me to explain the project and why these voices are so important and how people can get involved, our research officer Neil Fullerton. Good morning to you, Neil.
13: Good morning, Alan.
1: And Director of Research and Policy, Sarah Zara Leitao. I hope I've pronounced your name. I believe you're Portuguese, Sarah, so I hope I've done justice to your surname. Good morning to you.
14: Yeah, thank you, Alan.
1: Can I come to you first off, Neil? Can you explain what the Photo Voice Project is and why you felt photography was the right way to capture people's end-of-life experiences?
13: Yeah, it's quite a unique new project, as you say, Alan. And where it came from was, I mean, we know that if there's one certainty in life, it's that all of us are going to die. And when we were looking back at some of the research in this space around end of life, what we found was that often the research that's done might speak to family members, might speak to carers, might speak to loved ones after the person has died to get an understanding of what that experience was like. But maybe one of the voices that isn't heard from frequently enough is people who are going through that end-of-life phase themselves. So we wanted to start up a new project, which is open to all your listeners in the southeast and in Wexford as well, that hears directly firsthand from people who are going through that journey. And we just thought that using photographs as a kind of inclusive, universal way that people can share their thoughts, their experiences, and maybe some of the issues that they've come up against as they're navigating that end-of-life space as well.
1: Why is it so important, Sarah, that the voices of people nearing the end of life are included in research, and why are they often missing?
14: Yeah, as Neil said, often the information we get is through the services or through their loved ones and bereaved relatives. So to truly understand what is needed, what is important for these people, we need to hear from them in the first person. So this is quite a unique opportunity for these people to have their voice heard and give us a true insight into what the experience of being at end of life is like, and what supports and what resources are needed. So hopefully with this project, people will be able to come forward, get in touch with us, and share that. That is the only way we will actually learn what is important for these people and how to best respond to their needs.
1: Are you actually making a call this morning to somebody who's been just given a diagnosis and that end of life is not far away? It really is going to call on incredible resilience from someone to step forward and do that, Neil. Who are you actually addressing this to? Are you talking to family members of people who are going through this?
13: No, I think what's really important to consider for this project, and what makes it unique, as you said, Alan, is that we want to hear directly from those people themselves who are experiencing that end-of-life journey. Now, we know, of course, it's a very sensitive time for people. That's why we have a really highly skilled and trained team behind this at the other end of the phone. What we're asking for people to do is to call us up on our free phone number, 1-800-1800-18. That'll put you through to a member of the team who can help you navigate this and, you know, importantly to understand if it is a project that you want to get involved with yourself, if it is for you. Yeah. As with any research, this is completely voluntary. It relies on the kind of the goodwill of people themselves who might want to share their stories and their experiences. I suspect that will largely be to people might feel they want to help improve things in the future for people who will be in similar situation to them further down the line. But important, as you say, to always reiterate, it's done in a very sensitive way. This is not about in any way forcing people to share if they're not comfortable in doing so. It's about providing an opportunity for people to have their voice heard, and that voice that maybe often isn't heard in this space.
1: And Sarah, the photographs as are they of people as they are now, or is it a photograph that might reflect a certain aspect of their life? What exactly are you looking when it comes to the photographs? Because the storytelling aspect of this, I think, is quite clear. But when it comes to the photographs, where should they be coming from? What period in the life?
14: Yeah, so Photo Voice itself is quite a well-established process to connect with people. And as part of that process, you know, the aim is to make sure people can share what is meaningful to them. And that's what we want here. So there are no rights, no wrongs. We want something that gives us insight into what it is like to be at that stage approaching end of life. So while that is the focus, it doesn't mean that sometimes other photographs relating to other periods of people's lives are not significant. So the photographs sometimes can be, you know, of some family object representative of support. It could be of a house, a family home that represents support throughout life, or it could be something more difficult, relating to maybe treatments or isolation. So we're quite open to the photographs being received, and people will have a few days or a few weeks to send photographs in, and we will make sure to guide them through that process so they feel they can collaborate and contribute as much as they want.
1: Earlier this week on the program, we had a gentleman called Johan in studio with me, and following on from that, Enda rang the day after or the day of the interview and talked about the wonderful care that both, in Johan's case it was his wife, in Enda's case it was his mother, the care they got from the palliative care nurses here in this county. I don't think I've ever spoken to somebody who is in this area that you're talking about. I'm sure the information you're going to get from these people is going to be absolutely riveting. What are you going to do with it, Neil? When you get the information, where is it going to go?
13: Yeah, the first thing is to open up those conversations, right? So we, you know, in survey work that we've done at Irish Hospice Foundation, when we ask people, people have told us that they don't feel that we talk about end of life and dying as much as we should do. More than half of people who responded to our survey said that we should be talking about these things more openly. So what we can hopefully in partnership with the people who take part in this study, what we can do is we can use these photographs to open up those conversations. Mm-hmm. We want to put on exhibitions that will tour around the country, including coming to the southeast, where we can display these photographs and we can

0: take those issues and maybe to advocate for even better care at end of life if possible.
1: Thank you both for joining me. Sarah, I'll finish with you. For someone in Wexford who may be interested in taking part, what should they now do and how can they get involved?
2: Yes, thank you, Alan. So the first step is to get in touch with us and have a conversation about the project, and they can then decide whether they feel they would like to take part or not. They can get in touch via phone. It's a free phone, 1-800-1800-18, or they can go onto our website, hospicefoundation.ie, to find out more. And they will be talking to our team. They are highly experienced in having these conversations about end of life, and they will support them through the study. Once they have agreed to take part, they will be guided about taking the photographs, and they will be given time as much as they need to send those photographs. Yeah. And once they have decided they have sent as many photographs as they would like, they will then meet with a member of our team again to talk about the meaning and the deeper message behind each photograph. And again, we will be guided by each person's pace and what they feel is right for them.
1: Thank you
2: so
1: both.
2: So if you could get in touch with us, we would be delighted to talk to them.
1: Thank you both. And we will be podcasting that particular piece, which has just gone out live in the Morning Mix. Shortly after 1 o'clock today, we'll also be putting it up online as well. So all the information will be there. To round off part one of a busy Morning Mix on this Tuesday morning, we're going to go live to Buncloddy Garda Station and get an update, our regular Tuesday feature with An Garda Síochána from Sergeant Margot Kennedy.
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1: Yeah, busy morning, and we're going to change tack a little bit. We will go to Buncloddy Garda Station and link in with Sergeant Margot just after 11. Then we will link in with John Giles to pay tribute to the legendary Kevin Keegan. But before that, bearing in mind over 600 petitions and so many people caught up in the situation with the Ferrymount Garrett Bridge petition, I'm now glad to say that we have linked in with Councillor Joe Malone, who's the chair of Kilkenny County Council. Good morning to you, Joe, and thanks for taking her call.
9: Good morning, Alan, and to your listeners as well, yeah.
1: So, Joe, what's the story from a Kilkenny perspective? Like, I've heard from many councillors, Oireachtas members, and indeed we've heard from residents within the area as well, that Kilkenny seem to be kind of just blocking off any form of engagement at all. But

0: You've been acknowledged for taking time to come down to the area yesterday. What did you make of what you see? And from a Kilkenny's perspective, what is likely to happen?
1: But I'm from the Kilkenny County Council's perspective, Alan, they're working hard. The due date is the 28th of August, and that's the date that they're going for, one thing or another. I know some of the locals are not happy, and look, they're right not to be happy, because I, as you rightly said, I was down there last Wednesday. I met David Maher there, and I had David Maher and Councillor John Dwyer up here with me yesterday, and they gave me, I think, nearly 600 petitions, and I handed them over to the CEO and the Director of Services here. And it is a big inconvenience. I know that, and New Ross is decimated. And when I went down there last week, I went through the town, and there are very few people around. But it's necessary works that have to be done now, and that's it.
0: Yeah, look, some of the suggestions David made, say, for example, the painting of the bridge, is that absolutely necessary at this stage? Because I think he believes that that is extending what is already causing a lot of discomfort for people at the moment. What's your view on that? I take it that David raised these points with you as well.
1: He did, John. He gave me a statement as well, yeah. Yeah, the painting, but the most important thing is that whatever works needs to be carried out, Alan, needs to be carried out in a safe environment, one thing or another. And we need to get the people back. Like, it's nearly an hour around if you're to go back up Dinnestig and up through down to Rossbirkin, or if you go around into County Carlow, say Great Nemana, say Mullins, all around there. It's a big inconvenience, and a lot of people are working in the New Ross area, and we have to keep on working to get this done. And I believe that the senior engineer up here in Rose, Seamus Kavanagh, I'm nearly in daily contact with him. And I was going to speak to him there now, only that she asked me to come on, and thanks for that. But we need to keep on top of them. We need to get it done. And David and Councillor Dwyer, whoever it is, ask questions. They should be we should be allowed to ask them. And I will probably now, when I finish with you, will contact the senior engineer and maybe call a meeting, go down there. I'll go down with them and meet them. I have no issue whatsoever.
0: So as regards the comments made by the councillor and also by the concerned resident, David, you believe that the failure of Kilkenny Council to engage is wrong?
1: Well, I'm not going to point a finger at the failure of anybody. This has to be done, and that's it. And I know there's been a lot of to and fro on emails and one thing and another, and the engineers did meet a delegation in Thomastown, I believe, in May. And I also believe that there was a municipal district meeting in New Ross, Seamus Kavanagh, and I think one other engineer went down there to speak at that meeting. I believe that to be true.
0: What about the point that David raised, and John raised as well, about working the daylight hours? David gave me an example. He believes that the promise was made to work the daylight hours to the full to try and speed up the process. But David believes, and the people who've signed the petition, I take it, also believe, that this has not been done. Can you, in your role as Cathaoirleach of Kilkenny County Council, can you encourage them? I know that the nights are already getting shorter. Can you capitalise on the daylight hours? Or is there any reason as to why they haven't
1: capitalised? I will be hoping that would, as I said, I have spoken to Seamus Kavanagh on numerous occasions, and he assures me that they're working hard down there. Now, I know I was down there last Wednesday at 6:45, and there was no night shift there at that time. Yeah. And I believe there was work there on Saturday, and there wasn't work on Sunday.
0: So David is right then. If he says that they're not capitalising on that, that is something. Just on the at the back of all of this, safety has to be paramount, doesn't it? And obviously, it is a situation, and correct me if I'm wrong, is a situation that the bridge, if it had remained the same, would have been unsafe.
1: It would have been unsafe, yeah. And in fairness to David, he knows that, and everyone knows that. And I've been on that bridge hundreds and hundreds of times over the years, we all have, and I come from down that side there, and I know, and it's a very important piece of infrastructure, and we can see that now. And when it's closed, at any length of time, it's such an inconvenience. I know where David is living, and he's right down on the corner of it there, and it is a massive inconvenience. It is. I know that. And we have to, as the council, have to get this sorted and get people back. The schools are going back. Sorry now, young students, but you're going back at the end of next month. And the bridge needs to be opened, and needs to be open for businesses in New Ross and all around. I understand that, I know that, and I have no bother if we need a delegation to meet. I'll ask the council to meet a number of people if that's to be the way. I facilitate that up here in County Council here in John Street, or we go down Thomastown or wherever.
0: Okay, we leave it there for the moment. Thank you for taking our call. Keep us updated, will you, please?
1: No bother, thank you. God bless, Lauren. Bye.
0: Good morning to you. That was Councillor Joe Malone, the Chair of Kilkenny County Council.
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8: It's 11 o'clock. Good morning. I'm Siobhan Murphy. The announced closure of the Pro-Ampac packaging plant in Carnew has been described as a devastating blow for its workforce and the wider community. The long-standing local company, formerly known as Irish Flexible Packaging, employs 39 people. Wicklow Wexford TD Fiondon O'Sullivan says urgent support must now be provided to the affected workers and their families. He's also calling for state agencies to explore every possibility of protecting employment at the site.
9: It's a massive blow to people in the general and Carnew, Askamore, that wider area, to the workers themselves, their families, wider community. Some of them would be up to the age of 60. It'd be difficult to get retraining. There'd be young couples involved with mortgages. It's a massive blow. We have been in contact with the management, and we've also been in contact, our office, with the minister. We've asked the minister to work closely with the IDA Ireland and Enterprise Ireland, and obviously Local Employment Enterprise Office and the Department of Social Protection, to give the workers and their families every available support.
8: North Wexford TD Malcolm Byrne said this closure will have a significant impact in North Wexford and its surrounds.
10: All 39 come from either the Carnew area or just across the border in North Wexford. And for a community like Carnew, this is going to have a significant impact. I've been speaking with the state agencies. All of them will be on board to provide education and training opportunities, but also to look at providing new employment for these skilled workers. It's a difficult time, but we've got to provide every support for those workers and their families.
8: Politicians haven't ruled out making cyclists put number plates on their bikes. New measures from next month mean e-scooters are banned for under-18s. Riders will need to wear high-vis jackets and helmets, and they'll later have to be registered. Road Safety Minister Sean Canney indicated the rules could be on the cards for bikes.
11: I don't want to be in a position where I'm making bold statements that we're going to put helmets on every cyclist, but we will look and see how we will progress with these scooters, what effect it will have, if it's of benefit. Then, of course, we will look at helmets and high-vis vests on cyclists as well.
8: Meanwhile, a former senior Garda says tougher e-scooter laws will only make a difference if they're properly enforced. Wexford's Dennis Whelan says Gardaí need the resources and equipment required to remove dangerous and illegally modified scooters from the roads. He's also calling for parents and retailers to take more responsibility.
12: And I commend the government for finally getting this legislation in. It needs to be enforced now by the Gardaí, but also by parents. And I would say retailers as well. Retailers of e-scooters need to be held accountable. If they're selling kids under 18 years of age, they need to be prosecuted because it's a no-no. And parents need to be far more mindful of how.
8: The housing minister says changes to planning laws will help speed up the delivery of new homes and infrastructure projects. The Planning and Development Amendment Bill was signed into law yesterday by President Catherine Connolly. It also changes how judicial reviews are dealt with and will reduce the need for planning applications to be completely restarted if a procedural issue has taken place. Housing Minister Wexford TD James Brown says the updated laws will help streamline the delivery of large infrastructure projects.
13: I think everybody's pulling their hair out at how long projects are taking in this country. The planning process has been part of that. We have significantly now minimised that role. But I see far less of what you might call NIMBYism in recent years. People now understand that, you know, it is critical to have these housing developments and these apartment blocks built.
8: And a petition carrying almost 600 signatures has been presented to Kilkenny County Council over the closure of the Ferrymount Garrett Bridge. Petition organiser David Moore and New Ross Councillor John Dwyer delivered the appeal to the County Hall. They say communities on both sides of the River Barrow are experiencing major disruption and should have been consulted before the bridge closed. Residents are seeking improved communication and a meaningful meeting with council officials. New Ross Councillor John Dwyer said there's been a huge economic impact on the town and its surrounds already.
14: In spite of what some people might claim, there was zero consultation with the elected members of the New Ross Municipal District. And there's been a dramatic impact on our town in terms of an economic impact. I've always maintained, by the way, that New Ross is not just New Ross Town or indeed New Ross District. New Ross encompasses part of Carlow, certainly a huge hinterland of South Kilkenny. That's never been recognised officially, but that is the natural fact of the matter.
8: For all your local stories and more, visit southeastradio.ie. It's 4 minutes past 11.
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8: Mostly cloudy to start with today, but good sunny spells will develop through the afternoon. Highest temperatures of 20 to 24 degrees.
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0: Yeah, part two of your morning mix. I think the sun is about to make an effort to shine. It's the first day we haven't seen it for a while, but wherever you are, great to have your company. And by all means, give Catherine a call on 053-914-5222 or use our text or WhatsApp 087-373-7956 in association with Doyle's Garage, Cortown and Enniscorthy, your main MG dealer for County Wexford. Still the comments coming in relation to e-scooters like this one. I was travelling from Tintern to Enniscorthy and a young lad, about 14, came flying down a hill, two hands on the phone, no helmet, an accident waiting to happen. That's similar to another comment we had earlier. And in around the Timon area, a listener has just texted in to say they saw three young lads on a scooter. No helmets, no safety whatsoever. Three on the one e-scooter. I'm joined by Sergeant Margot in the Bunclody area. Good morning to you, Sergeant Margot. How are you?
18: Good morning, Alan, and good morning to all the listeners.
0: I'm sure you're cringing when you hear stories like that, Margot, because I'd say you're blue in the face and trying to get that message out there. These are not to be toyed with at all. These are not toys. These are really dangerous machines to be on, aren't they?
18: Yeah, and Alan, so many people have personal stories about e-scooters, near escapes, etc. And yeah, what happened yesterday with the government is very welcome by Garda Síochána. These new regulations on e-scooters will go before the cabinet next week. And under the new proposals, e-scooters will be banned for under 18s. And it makes it mandatory now to have high visibility jackets and helmets. And this is huge, especially helmets, Alan. There's no protection if anyone falls off these. You need to be wearing a helmet, like, and just frightening to read the stats in relation to the brain injuries from e-scooters. Accidents have increased by 50% in the last 12 months. So, yes, absolutely, these changes by government and will be very welcomed by Garda Síochána.
0: Can you give us an update on a very successful operation that took place in Enniscorthy on the 12th of July? What happened here?
18: Yeah, so right across the division, there has been numerous operations in relation to these e-scooters. And most recently, on the 12th of July, the members in Enniscorthy ran a very successful operation where there was a number of e-scooters were seized by Gardaí. And in one case, two cases actually, Alan, they were seized from an 11 and 12-year-old. Now, this is totally unacceptable. And the message that we're trying to get out there that e-scooters are not for children, they're not toys. And these devices can cause life-changing injuries within a matter of seconds. And we are placing the onus on parents to please do not allow your child to be on these devices.
0: The statistics, as former Superintendent Dennis shared with us as well this morning, are alarming. Emissions for traumatic brain injuries from e-scooters have increased by 50% in the last 12 months. And you can back up those figures, can't you, Margot?
18: Yeah, that's correct, Alan. They increased by 50% in the last 12 months. I think it was a matter of urgency that something needed to be done in relation to these e-scooters. And hopefully we will see a reduction or a clear of that stats.
0: Yeah.
18: Down the line.
0: Can we move to witness appeal? Always very popular, and I know it helps on Garda Síochána, but also makes people be extra vigilant about looking after their property. You've two witness appeals, one in Enniscorthy and one in Gorey. Do you want to take the Enniscorthy one first, please?
18: Yeah, so the first one, Alan, occurred on Friday the 3rd of July. It was a burglary that occurred in the Greenville area of Enniscorthy, and it happened sometime between 6 p.m. and 7 p.m. where a push black lawnmower was taken. So if anyone knows gotten suspicious around this time, to please contact Enniscorthy Garda Station on 053-943-0690. And then moving on to another burglary that occurred on Tuesday the 7th of July, and that was at Curra Inch Gorey, and it occurred sometime between 1 p.m. to 3 p.m. A house was ransacked here, Alan, and there was a sum of cash taken. So anyone that may have noticed anything suspicious in the area around this time, to please contact Gorey Garda Station on 053-943-0690. It would be very interesting speaking to them.
0: Firearms on the agenda as well. Licenses up for renewal, is that the case?
18: Yeah, so we have a number of outstanding firearms within the division that are up for renewal. So I'm just asking anyone that has a firearm to please check your firearms card and note the expiration date. If it is up for renewal, to please get your renewal into us. You will be automatically sent out a renewal, but if for some reason you don't receive it, please contact your local station. And also, Alan, just to say, if anyone wants any help with completing their renewal form, to please contact us in the station.
0: Penalties are huge. An unlicensed firearm is a criminal offence and you can be fined €5,000 or 12 months imprisonment. Finally, car safety, Margot. I know the weather has got a little bit milder, but it is due to get warm again over the coming days. Security measures, you want to get that point out immediately.
18: Yeah, I suppose with the fine spell that we're having, people can be a bit security lapsed in this area. They can just park up the car and leave windows down. But just to double check your car and van, if you're parking it up, to make sure that all doors and windows are secure, and please don't leave any valuables on display. It just makes it very easy for criminals if they see valuables on display to carry out these crimes. And please park in a well-lit, busy area. And if there is CCTV footage, to please park near that or under those cameras, Alan.
0: Thank you so much for joining us, Sergeant Margot. Anything else you need to add before we conclude?
18: No, that's it for this week. Thanks, Alan.
0: Good morning to you. That was Sergeant Margot from An Garda Síochána in the Bunclody area. Again, reminding you, tomorrow we're out and about and we will be in Kilmore Quay. Really looking forward to that for a very, very special outside broadcast. And hopefully you'll join us at the Hardware and Marine Supply Store in Kilmore Quay tomorrow morning. After this break, memories of Kevin Keegan.
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0: Julie will be on this afternoon between 3 and 6 with the Feel Good Drive. Before that, Lee is here. And then John Moynihan deputising for Tony Keogh will be in with the great country music tunes. If we call Tony the King of Country Music, I think we can call John the Prince of Country Music. And he's doing great stuff as well as Tony takes a well-earned break. Dervla and Karen will be talking to me in a little while in the programme. Cancer can be an incredibly isolating experience, particularly for young adults, but especially special event in Wexford aims to bring people together through the healing power of nature, conversation and community. But right now we pay tribute to one of the true legends of football globally, Kevin Keegan.
1: And across it once more, Armstrong was right there. Keegan is there. Oh, an amazing goal! And Shanks' army, this Liverpool side, swarming forward now. Hall. Keegan! Goals play the rent. Keegan does his share. Fans celebrate, and so they might.
0: Wonderful, wonderful memories of a really wonderful footballer, a man too. Who better to pay tribute to him than a man who's very rare in his public appearances nowadays on television and radio, but he's a fondness for County Wexford. I'm joined by the legendary John Giles. Good morning to you, John.
4: Morning, Alan.
0: Another sad day for the world of football, and you would have had many strong memories and happy memories and, of course, some very interesting memories of playing against Kevin Keegan, wouldn't you, Johnny?
4: I did, yeah. I was older than him. Obviously, he came on as a younger lad. But he was looked a real player from the early days as a young player. He was enthusiastic, he was skillful, brave. He had all the things of a great player and went on to be a great player at different clubs.
0: Started at Scunthorpe United, and he was sold for £33,000 in those days to Liverpool. What a bargain they got, Johnny.
4: Well, you know, the scouting at Liverpool had to be good because he was playing at that club for a little while, but it was Liverpool that went for him and got him. And put him in the first team almost straight away, as far as I can remember.
0: What was he like to play against? I mean, you were a midfielder. Would you have come up directly against him? We know the infamous, and it was shown again on TV screens, that Charity Shield final with Billy Bremner and him and you. That was some sort of a spat, wasn't it, Johnny? They were different days for football, weren't they?
4: Yeah, he was a very enthusiastic player. Quick, good control, good attitude to it. So, you know, Liverpool were the right club for him. But as you say, you know, there wasn't that many clubs going for him. Doncaster, wasn't it?
0: Scunthorpe, yeah. And I was just looking. He was at a whole host of different clubs down through the career, but I think it was Scunthorpe to Liverpool. Anyway, diehard Liverpool fans will correct us if we're both wrong. But you say his quality, was he the sort of guy? I think he was very unassuming as well and very modest. I think he claimed that he made the very best of his own talents.
4: Oh, definitely. Definitely. Like most of the great players, you know, they have this attitude in them that they're going to do the best they can with the ability that they have. That's the main thing, because I've seen many players with great ability and they don't have the right attitude. He certainly had the right attitude, obviously as a young fella, to do what he wanted to do. Yeah. And Liverpool were the right club at the right time for him in those days, in the early days.
0: His passion, though, which has come across crystal clear, was for Newcastle United, the Geordies. His dad was a fan of theirs. And looking at the various tributes to him, it's to Newcastle that most of the tributes seem to be going. Do you think that's on the ball, Johnny?
4: Which at Newcastle?
0: Yeah, the fact that the passion that he had for Newcastle and Newcastle had for him.
4: Yeah, well, Liverpool, you know, don't forget he started at Liverpool. He was a great player going to Newcastle.
0: Mm.
4: Like, Liverpool was his early days where he got in and as a young kid, and obviously, like most young kids, he's not a great player straight away.
0: Yeah.
4: But I think Liverpool actually made him the great player.
0: Yeah.
4: And Liverpool obviously got him. Paid for him, and he was a great player wherever he went. But I think Newcastle and Liverpool were great clubs,
6: yeah,
4: great supporters, you know, great grounds to play on.
0: What did you make of him as a manager, Johnny?
4: Well, to be honest, I never thought he would make it as a manager. You know, the way he played and the way he spoke about football when he was at Liverpool, he didn't come across as somebody. Now, he was only a young, kid at that particular time. But listening to him on the radio and the television and that, I never thought that he would make it as a manager. You know, he didn't speak, in my opinion anyway, he didn't speak that well about the game. But, you know, managers are made up of all sorts of different things.
6: Yeah.
4: And he's definitely had an attitude towards the game, which was very, very good.
6: Yeah.
4: And he was very honest in his play, and I think he was very honest when he was talking about the game.
0: Lovely to talk to you. What did you make of the World Cup? We missed you and Liam and Eamon and Bill, God be good to him, on the panel. I know a whole host of new panellists have come along and they're making an impression too, but there was something special about you guys. What did you make of the World Cup?
4: I didn't watch an awful lot of it, to be quite honest. What I did watch, and especially the final, I thought it was dreadful. The attitude of both players, they were kicking lumps out of each other.
6: Yeah.
4: But I suppose that's the way it is, and that's the way it had to be.
6: Yeah.
4: But I wasn't really very impressed, to be quite honest, with the World Cup.
0: Why was that, John? Why were you not impressed with it?
4: Well, the way they were playing, they were playing in certain ways, you know, they didn't seem to be free to do the stuff that needed to be done. That's just my attitude towards it.
6: Yeah.
4: But a win is a win. That's it.
0: John, it's an absolute pleasure to talk to you. And do you still have that love for football? Or do you still watch with interest the rise of your beloved Leeds United?
4: You know, it was a long time, 12 years in Leeds.
6: Yeah.
4: And had great times there. Well, I had great times in football generally. I wanted to be a footballer when I was a kid, and I was very lucky that I was able to do what I hoped I would do.
6: Yeah.
0: And there's not too many of that golden era of Leeds left with us as well. You're keeping well.
4: I'm keeping okay, yeah. I've no complaints. There's still a few of us left from Leeds. There's not many of us left.
6: Yeah.
4: We'll get to get Eddie Gray particularly. Well, he's a good few years younger than me.
6: Yeah.
4: Eddie is still connected to the club, and I'm still connected to Eddie through Eddie anyway. There's a few left, but not many.
0: An absolute pleasure to talk to you. Thank you for taking our call. And I'll finish as I started by asking for you just to summarise Kevin Keegan in a few sentences. How would you describe him? How should he be remembered?
4: Well, he was one of the great players. And he behaved well, he was good to watch, but most of all, I think he was determined as a young lad to make the best of what he had, and he did that, and he became one of the great players. Well, he was one of the great players, and he was good to watch, but most of all, I think he was determined as a young lad to make the best of what he had, and he did that. And he became one of the great players.
0: And we got that on the double for some reason, a little bit of reverb there, but no harm to mention that wonderful message again about the great Kevin Keegan, who sadly passed yesterday at the age of 75.
1: And the cross in once more, Armstrong was right there, Keegan is there, oh, an amazing goal!
9: And Shanks' army, this Liverpool side, swarming forward now. Hall.
0: Memories of Kevin Keegan. Now, I'm joined by Dervla and Karen, who are waiting very patiently to speak to me. Cancer can be an incredibly isolating experience, particularly for young adults, but a special event in Wexford aims to bring people together through the healing power of nature, conversation and community. Cancer, You Can Take a Hike, takes place at the Raven Nature Reserve, one of my favourite places in the whole country, never mind the county, and I'm joined by Dervla. Good morning to you, Dervla.
22: Hi there, thanks for having us on. Lovely to speak with you.
0: And it's Karen Kruger. Good morning to you, Karen. It's Dervla O'Hare. Good morning to you, Karen.
22: Good morning, Alan. Thank you so much for having us.
0: Right. I'll come back to you, Dervla, first off, and both of you can chime in. The idea behind Cancer You Can Take a Hike, I love the title. How did this collaboration between Cancer Take a Hike and You Can Ireland come about, please? You take it first, Dervla.
22: Sure. Well, I guess it was last summer I trained for the challenge called the Mourne Mountain 7-7s, and it involved a 30k hike across the seven highest peaks of the Mourne Mountains. So I thought I'd jazz up a bit. I did it dressed as a giant inflatable boob to raise funds and awareness around breast cancer and a couple of eyebrows in the process. But Karen joined me on lots of those training hikes last summer, and then, you know, we quickly realised that we really enjoyed each other's company, being outdoors, and that quiet power of, you know, walking side by side and just putting one foot in front of the other. So we thought, you know, why not turn it into something? So that's how Cancer Take a Hike came about. So it's like a supportive hiking community created by and for people affected by cancer. So I guess, like, unfortunately, the harsh statistics are that one in two of us will be diagnosed with cancer in a lifetime. So every household in Ireland is affected, either directly or indirectly. So everyone is welcome on our walks, so be that, you know, survivors, supporters, loved ones, even dogs on some of the trails. But the whole idea behind Cancer Take a Hike really is just that movement, fresh air and connection can play just a really important role in recovery and well-being after diagnosis and treatment.
0: Yeah, I love running down there. I've just been down there last week. I think we're heading there again today as well. Dervla and Karen, have you both been on the journey, or what inspired you to take up this? Maybe, Karen, you take it now, please.
10: Yeah, thank you. Yes, I was diagnosed with breast cancer in 2022. And I went through at stage 3 breast cancer and went through chemotherapy, mastectomy and radiotherapy treatment. And, you know, with cancer, yes, it is a disease of the body, but it most certainly is a disease of the mind. I never suffered with my mental health before I got sick. And it's certainly very challenging once you recover. Very hard mentally to put one foot in front of the other, and I definitely struggled with it. And hiking was one of the things that really got me through my treatment. During my treatment, I had a very kind group of neighbours that would take me out for walks and drag me out of bed when I wasn't feeling well, and take me up my local Devil's Glen and surrounding area where I live in Wicklow. And it really helped my mental health, and physical health naturally is the byproduct of it as well. So treatment is, you know, please God, active treatment is, you know, a certain point in time, and then you learn to manage your treatment if you're on it for life, or you're gone past your treatment. But it's the mindset after it that people often struggle with, and this is a community for anybody, like Dara said, you know, men, women, everybody alike, to be there, support each other, and feel connected with nature. It's one of those things that really, really improves our mental health, is being out in nature and forests and to have those beautiful views around us. So long answer to a short question,
0: but it's a powerful answer, and it's taken place this Sunday, the 26th of July. Dervla, had you also been on a journey?
22: Yes, I was diagnosed with breast cancer in 2021, and I had 19 months of active treatment. And then I just, you know, started understanding the immense benefits of exercise for people going through cancer. So I retrained as a cancer exercise specialist then post-treatment, and pretty passionate then about the role of exercise and movement during treatment, recovery, and then on into, you know, long-term survivorship.
0: Yeah, it's a 7K. I really appreciate you coming on, because you sound so positive, and I'm sure there are people listening to us at the moment who might be on this journey now and are listening to both of you, and I'm sure they'll get, apart from the exercise of the walk, just even being with the likes of you and Karen and sharing and talking about it, that really helps, doesn't it?
10: It really does. Absolutely. The response has been absolutely phenomenal. We're really, really lucky. It just seems to be something that people really connect with. We don't put any expectations on anyone. Nobody needs to be a mountain goat. We do, you know, a variety of walks, whether, I mean, this one is a flat walk. We do, you know, hills and mountain walks as well, hikes. So there's something in there for everybody. And,
11: the Wexford Heights with UCAN Ireland, a really good charity, a cancer support network that was set up for people in their 20s, 30s and 40s that have been diagnosed. It's a lovely community where they run events and opportunities to connect and manage life living with and after cancer. So it was a no-brainer.
0: Look, I wish you both the very best of luck with this. I'm sure there are people who have just heard this for the first time and are now going to embrace this. Do you want to, both of you, I'll come to you first off, Dervla, again, just give out the details of when it's taking place. I know it's this Sunday, sure. Times, etc., all the need-to-know information. Give it out there,
12: sure. Dervla. So yeah. It's this Sunday, so it's Cancer Take a Hike alongside with UCAN Ireland for this gorgeous coastal walk through the Raven Nature Reserve. It's kind of around a 9K walk and will take about 2 hours with lots of breaks. So don't worry, everyone will be well able first. There'll be lots of breaks for, you know, snaps and chats and snacks. And after the hike, we're going to head towards Ballinasca Beach then for a dip and a lovely relaxing sauna at the Sweaty Horse Box sauna. So just a special word of thanks to Kira and Connor from the Sweaty Horse Box who've, you know, given us a significant discount then for the Easter sauna. And on the day we'll have some lovely spot prizes and goodie bags that have been you know, kindly donated by some amazing Irish businesses.
0: Yeah.
12: There's no charge for the hike, but all we'd ask is for people to pre-register on our website, which is cancertakeahike.ie. And then, of course, any donations are very welcome to UCAN Ireland to help support the wonderful work that they do. So it's this Sunday, 26th, 9 a.m, meeting in the Raven Nature Reserve, and we just ask people to pre-register on our website. And you know, if it's full, there is a wait list. People can join that, and maybe there's other walks that they would like to join us that are also advertised on that website.
0: Karen, I leave the final word to you. I started with Dervla. Message, get it out there now. And thank you for both for joining us this morning.
11: Yeah, anybody going through or living beyond cancer, you know, there are communities here for you, and this is one wonderful way to spend a morning and an afternoon is amongst others that have experienced cancer. We have a common ground.
0: Thank you both for joining us. I really appreciate it. Dervla O'Hare and Karen Kruger there, and that event taking place at the Raven Nature Reserve in Carricklow this coming Sunday, the 26th of July. Again, if you missed the interview, the show is rerun just after 12 tonight. The podcast will be up around 1 o'clock today, and all the information will be there, both on air and online. Kickboxing success is coming from right here in County Wexford, with three young athletes preparing to represent Ireland on the world stage. Dean and Jesse O'Riordan are both world and Irish champions, and Rowan Doyle has also brought home world championship medals, and they're all joining me in studio, so I better be on guard.
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0: The Morning Mix, certainly a big mix on the programme this morning. Kickboxing success is coming from right here in the county, with three young athletes preparing to represent Ireland on the world stage. Dean and Jesse O'Riordan are both world and Irish champions, and Rowan Doyle has also brought home world championship medals. The three friends will travel to France this October for the World Kickboxing Championships, and I'm joined here by Debbie and also by Siobhan, her two of the mums, and by Dean, Jesse, Rowan, and you're all very, very welcome. Okay, guys, first of all, can you tell us how you each got involved in kickboxing? Jesse, do you want to go first? Yeah. How did you start?
16: Because your brothers were doing it, wasn't it?
17: Yeah.
0: Your brothers were doing it? Okay. Yeah. What's it like? What's it like as a sport?
17: A good sport.
0: What do you enjoy most about it?
17: Fighting.
0: Okay. Rowan, where's Rowan?
17: Here.
0: Yeah. You're bogged down with medals. You have all these medals on you at the moment. Would you like me to tell me about them, please?
17: Well, I go to international places fighting jiu-jitsu, MMA and kickboxing.
0: Yeah. And the medals you actually have on you, how many medals are you wearing today?
17: I don't know.
0: Yeah, you have a fair few. You know what you won them for? We can hear them clinking and clanking and jingling and jangling.
17: Yeah, they're for jiu-jitsu,
0: yeah,
17: taekwondo,
0: right,
17: kickboxing,
0: yeah,
17: MMA.
0: Yeah.
17: Is
0: that done in a cage at your age, or what way does it?
17: Yeah.
0: Yes. What do you, of all those disciplines, all those sports you do, what do you enjoy most?
17: Kickboxing.
0: Right. Talk to me about the big event. You're all very young. You've all achieved so much. What does it feel like to become a world champion?
17: Good.
0: Where did you fight? Where did you win the medal?
17: It was in Wales in October.
0: Yeah. And what age are you?
17: 12.
0: 12 years of age. And you've been kickboxing since when?
17: 2021.
0: Okay. Who's the last? The man with the cap. This is?
18: Dean.
0: Dean. Talk to me about your journey, Dean. Where did you start kickboxing?
18: I started when I was 5 for self-defence and fitness.
0: For fitness. And then when did you decide to become competitive? Think about
18: when
0: it now.
18: When I was like...
0: Your first fight?
18: 8 or something.
0: 8 was your first fight. And can you remember who your opponent was and where the fight was?
18: It was in Kilkenny, but I don't remember my opponent.
0: I bet you he remembers you. Did you knock him out?
18: Yeah.
0: You did?
18: He oh. ran off the mat.
0: He ran off the... Mum, Siobhan.
16: Yes.
0: Yeah. The background to all these young men's success is absolutely huge. Can you just outline exactly where they're all from, the clubs they're from, etc.?
16: Yeah, so they train out of Pat Rockett's Martial Arts Academy from Great Island and Newbourn. They're best friends for the last 5 years, trained together. These two chaps actually had to fight each other in the final at the last year's World Championships because they both managed to get that far. So they're great friends, great success, great discipline. They do 6 a.m. fight camps coming up to big competitions, international events. They've both travelled a lot, travelled together. Great sparring partners in the gym as well.
0: Yeah.
16: So a lot of dedication goes into it, a lot.
0: And for you, Debbie, as a mum, no hesitation, let the lads get involved with this?
27: No, definitely not. No, I think
0: what do you think they get most from? Or would you encourage more parents to let boys and girls get involved in this as a sport?
3: Yeah, definitely. I think just from my son, like, he's made great friends for life from it. So, you know, he's not just dependent on his school friends, but, and it's great discipline from a martial arts perspective, like from both the jiu-jitsu and the kickboxing. And they've got excellent coaches, which we're very grateful.
0: Yeah, talk
3: for.
0: To me about the coaches a bit. The coaching is all important. And I think one of the lads just mentioned there that, Rowan, I think, mentioned that he initially went into it for fitness and self-defence.
3: Yeah,
0: that's right. Then the competitive side of it comes later.
3: Yes, yeah. So they were probably 2 years or that training before they even competed in a competition. And then once they started competing, they just loved it. And they just love going into competitions. There's obviously nerves and stuff ahead of it for both parents and the kids. But they want to do it. And it's a huge commitment, but they love it and they keep going and they drag us all over the country and all over the world.
0: Do you? Yeah, you travel with them all the time.
3: Yes. Yeah.
0: Is it costly then?
3: It's extremely expensive sport to be involved in, from the training, from the equipment, from all the travel.
0: Is it, as a mum, do you think it's safe?
3: Yes, yeah. Yeah. Definitely, I think it's very safe.
0: Do you, Siobhan, think it's safe?
16: Yeah, absolutely.
0: Yeah. Okay, guys, toughest opponent. Who was your toughest opponent? Rowan. Think. There is no tough opponent out there for you, is there?
18: Probably Scott Walton.
0: Scott Walton. Okay, and who is your, in kickboxing, who is your favourite fighter? Who is the one that you look at and say, I'm going to learn from this guy?
18: Probably Jack Shallow.
0: Okay, what about you?
17: I look up to...
0: Yeah, think now. Do you want me to come back to you?
17: Yeah.
0: What about you? Because you must have a whole host of artists that they follow, do they? Yeah.
16: They love the UFC.
0: Do you?
16: They love the UFC.
0: Okay, gotcha. What's happening in France in October? Are you looking forward to it? The championship?
17: Yeah.
0: What are you looking forward to most about it?
17: Probably winning.
0: Winning? And yourself?
17: Fighting and hanging out with the lads.
0: Hanging out with the lads and Rome?
18: Winning.
0: They're very focused, aren't they?
3: They are, yeah.
0: They're men of few words. Yeah. Their action is in the ring. Is that the way it is? Is it done in the ring? It's on the mat, isn't it?
16: Both. They do ring and the mat as well.
0: Ring and the mat, okay. Yeah. Look, other young people listening who might want to try a new sport, what would you say to encourage them to give kickboxing a go? I'll go to each of you. Why should more young people take up the sport?
17: Probably for the self-defence and fitness. Yeah, it's fun, soft, and self-defence.
18: You get to make new friends and stuff.
0: All right, as a parent, watching the boys go from where they began to where they are now must be a great source of inspiration for you, is it, Debbie?
3: Yeah, it is. It's great. Yeah, it's lovely to see, and it's brilliant for them how it's lasted, and it's a big journey for them. So.
0: Yeah. And Siobhan, it's a major effort. We've heard about the cost and the expense.
16: Yeah.
0: Do you feel it's all worthwhile getting to this particular level?
16: Yeah, when you see that your child can achieve their dreams, and like I said, all the hard work they put in behind the scenes to see them then win, it's all worth it. And it is, it's very hard. You know, we go to Waterford, they travel 4 or 5 days a week.
0: Yeah.
16: And that's, you know, 40 minutes there, 40 minutes back. And I suppose the boys want to give a thank you to Councillor John Dwyer as well, because he's sponsored them now for the last 2 years, which is...
0: So these guys are going to be John Dwyer's minders in years to come.
16: I say so, yeah.
0: No one will mess with John Dwyer if these boys come knocking, that's for sure. How do you balance supporting the ambition, Debbie, as well as letting them be young boys growing up?
3: Yeah, well, that is kind of hard sometimes, because between all the martial arts that they're involved in, it's hard to get that balance. But kind of just take their lead, really, and if they need a break, we give them a break. And, you know, they don't enter all the competitions, but they're extremely busy. Like, from now until the end of the year, their calendar is full.
0: And when it comes to balance for you, Siobhan, same thing. Do you make sure that they do have a good quality of young, what a young lad should be doing?
16: Yeah, absolutely.
0: Do you play any other sports like hurling, football, or soccer or anything?
17: I do soccer.
0: Do you? With who? Who do you play with?
17: Adam Stern.
0: And what about you, Rowan?
18: No.
0: No, you're just focused. Yeah, I can see the focus. He's got the eye of the tiger. They all have the eye. What about you?
18: No
0: sport. So we've one footballer and the rest totally dedicated. Look, guys, we're going to have to leave it there for the moment. Just for parents interested in getting their children involved in sport, you, Debbie, what advice would you give them?
3: Yeah, I would say they should definitely give it a try. And I'd like to just give a shout out to Brian Moore from Pikeman Martial Arts as well. He's their jiu-jitsu and MMA coach.
0: Yeah.
3: And he's based there in Carrick and Bano, like for anyone that's in the Wexford area, definitely.
0: Jiu-jitsu is fantastic, isn't it? We met Young Miller from New Zealand, who popped along to the Outside Broadcast last week, and she had won at under 10, I think, at jiu-jitsu. Jiu-jitsu, just what is jiu-jitsu? How does it differ from kickboxing?
16: Because there's no striking whatsoever.
0: Right.
16: It reminds me of wrestling.
3: Yeah, it's very like wrestling. Yeah.
16: Okay.
0: And your advice to any parent who would like to get their young person involved in this?
16: Go for it. Best decision I ever made.
0: Wish you well, lads. We'll have to get a Securicar van to bring you back the next time you'll have so many medals. And thanks for joining us. Is there anyone you want to say hello to? Any of your friends?
18: Jack Shallow.
0: Jack Shallow.
18: Clodagh Cullen.
0: Clodagh Cullen. That the girlfriend? And yourself?
18: Clodagh Cullen and Pat Rocket.
0: Tell me who Clodagh and Pat are, please.
18: Our coaches.
0: Your coaches, all right. And they're looking after you. Well done, guys. And thanks for joining us. And will you let us know how you get on in the championships?
16: Yep, we will do.
0: All right, we're going to round off the show by linking in with a person I haven't spoken to before, but a very active campaigner in a number of areas, Edel Rec.
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6: To round off your morning mix on this Tuesday morning, for many of us, booking a holiday is an exciting experience, but for people with disabilities, it can involve a lot more planning and uncertainty. Our next guest is working to change that. Edel Rec is very well known within the county, a wheelchair user with spina bifida, a really committed activist to helping people living with disabilities, and a lifelong traveller. And she's explored the world through everything from adaptive skiing and safaris to mountain biking, and she has now created another world, another way. And she joins you now. Good morning to you, Adele.
7: Hi, Alan. How are you?
6: So, another world, another way sounds really interesting. Talk to me a little bit about the idea behind it. And you've had your own real-life experiences. I've described many of them there. So, obviously, you feel there's a market for something like this.
7: There surely is, Alan. There's a lot of uncertainty when it comes to travelling with a disability. There's a lot of stress. So people really have to plan ahead and communicate well and really provide. There's a lot of providers out there that can help people. But I suppose people have to listen to people's requirements. Everybody's needs are different. Access means.
6: I get from you as well. You've got the real life experiences, so there will be many people out there who really want to make, for a person living with a disability, the holiday experience a really special one. But you've travelled on the world. You've taken on incredible adventures. Was there ever a moment where you had to challenge your own expectations about what was possible for you, Adele?
7: I did, and I suppose it's the reason why I created another world, another way. I wanted people to see that there are possibilities out there and there are activity providers that are there to help people with a disability. And when you see somebody, for a lot of people, you have to see other people doing it to see what's possible. If you can see what's possible, or if somebody has read that somebody else has done it, they can see that possibly they can do it themselves. You know, with the right attitude, with the right help, with the right planning.
6: Yeah.
7: You know,
6: I got
7: you. There's a lot of things that people can do.
6: When people hear the words accessible holiday, they often only think about ramps and adapted rooms. What are the less obvious things that can make or break a trip?
7: Accessibility is a lot more than ramps. It's about transport, bathroom facilities, knowledgeable guides, staff who listen, clear

0: communication and having accurate information before you travel. Sometimes a welcoming attitude can make an awful lot of difference, just as, the same as physical disability.
1: So then, after decades of travelling as a wheelchair user, what is the biggest mistake you see holiday providers make when it comes to accessibility?
0: Not giving clear communication, honest communication. People have to ask the right questions. They have to plan ahead. They should plan ahead. Asking the right questions. People also, if you use a wheelchair, and you're going to board a flight or something, take photos of your wheelchair. Take photos from all angles of your mobility equipment so that you have proof of the state it was in before you arrive, because things do happen. Things go missing. Parts go missing. Parts break. Make sure that you have a power bank with you charged at all times.
1: Yeah.
0: Document everything. Bring your medication enough in your hand luggage as well as in your checked-in bag. If you have, say, needles or something like that, bring a description from your chemist. Have it translated into the local language of where you're going to be.
1: That's really good advice. You got, I don't want you to name companies or anything, but have you had an experience where it revealed the gaps that are still out there? Have you had nasty experiences, bad experiences? Can you share one with us?
0: I've had loads of nasty experiences. I've gone on flights where I have ended up in one destination. My wheelchair has ended up in another destination. For example, I went to Oslo on a flight looking forward to the Bislett Athletics event in Oslo, and my wheelchair on the very same day ended up in Copenhagen.
1: Oh dear.
0: Yeah. And when I arrived at the airport in Oslo, I had to get into an airport wheelchair, which I couldn't mobilise myself. It had the smaller wheels that a person can't mobilise. They have to be pushed. So they brought me to the hotel. I was sitting in the hotel foyer for 8 hours before my own wheelchair arrived.
1: God help you.
0: Unable to.
1: I mean, you have all these real life experiences, and that's why by creating another world, another way, you can help people because you've been on that journey. How can people get in contact with you, Adele?
0: People can contact me through the website, anotherworldanotherway.ie. They can also phone me. The details are on the website. And
1: yes.
0: The number is 08, if anybody wants.
1: Well, don't have to call out the number. Just point out that we don't like calling out people's personal numbers.
0: That's okay.
1: Another way, yeah. Another world.
0: It's anotherworld.ie.
1: Anotherworld.ie. If you could change one thing about the travel industry tomorrow to make the world more accessible, what would it be? And what does a truly inclusive holiday experience look like to you?
0: Listen to people's needs. Don't assume that you know what a person wants. And for anybody with a disability, plan ahead. Truly talk to people that have been there, done it. Listen to lived experience and go from there. Don't be put off by anything. Try. You've a right to explore the world just like everybody else. There's ways, there's adaptive equipment, there's activity, there's lots of activity providers that are willing to help you. There's so many worldwide. I've come across great people who are more than happy to welcome you and help you in every way possible.
1: Lovely to talk to you, Del. I know you a long time, and you've always been a very strong, active campaigner. And I wish you the very best of luck with Another World, Another Way. That was Adele Rec. We live in strange times, don't we? I'm just looking at a message that's popped up on the screen here in front of me. Listen to this. A woman in her 50s has been seriously injured in an assault in Tremor County, Waterford. Where did it take place? It occurred during Mass at Holy Cross Church in Summerhill at around 9:45 this morning. The world's gone mad. The world's gone crazy. God help her, thinking of her. Right, on a positive note, I'm sure Siobhan and the news team will follow up and Brona will follow up on that story throughout the course of the morning and afternoon, and the rest of the morning and the afternoon. On a positive note, tomorrow we're out and about for the fourth of our summer outside broadcast. We're at the Hardware and Marine Supply in Kilmore Quay. I love driving into Kilmore Quay, the thatched cottages. The people down there are extra special. We're going to give you a flavour of the area, following on from where we've already been. We've been to Bunclody, we've been to Cortown, and last week we were in Feathered, as we travelled the county. And it's gone down really well with our listeners. So tomorrow, focus on Kilmore Quay. All the Morning Mix team, have a really good day. Our thanks to producer Lucinda Kelly. On the telephones, we had Catherine Stafford. Lee is up there just after 12. And then we have Julie with the Feel Good Drive, followed by the Prince of Country, John Moynihan, deputising for the King, Tony Keogh. Have a great day.
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7: It's 12 o'clock. Good afternoon. I'm Siobhan Murphy. Calls are being made for an urgent government response to the announced closure of ProAmpac in Carnew. Around 30 people are employed at the packaging facility, which has operated in the town for approximately 35 years. Wicklow Wexford TD Fiontano Sullivan says the loss of these jobs would have a significant knock-on effect on other businesses throughout the area. He's calling for immediate engagement with the company and its workforce. Speaking on Morning Mix, where he broke the news this morning, he said there are also concerns over the proposed redundancy package being offered.
8: It's a massive blow. We have been in contact with the management. We've also been in contact, our office, with the minister. We've asked the minister to work closely with the IDA Ireland and Enterprise Ireland and obviously Local Employment Enterprise Office and the Department of Social Protection to give the workers and their families every available support. We have expressed concerns at reports that the redundancy package being offered to employees is only the bare minimum statutory redundancy entitlement, we were told, which would be capped at 2 weeks pay per year of service with a maximum of 17 years. So even if you've been there 30 years, it'll be capped.
7: Campaigners say residents were left in the dark ahead of the closure of Ferrymount Garret Bridge. Almost 600 people have signed a petition highlighting the impact on commuters, families and businesses on both sides of the River Barrow. Organiser David Marr says a report on the required works was available last July, providing ample time to engage with residents. He and Councillor John Dwyer have now presented the petition to Kilkenny County Council. David said it's having a huge impact on families and businesses in the New Ross area.
9: It's really difficult to explain it, but basically what's happening is it's taking about 50 minutes to do a round trip to get back into New Ross, say, which would normally take about 5 minutes, which would be a 5 minute journey. The other thing it's doing is so if you're going in and you're coming back out, you know you're heading for the guts of 2 hours depending on traffic. So some people have to do that twice a day, some people have to do it 3 times a day. So it's impacting on families and businesses in the most difficult ways. That's the reality of it.
7: The Gaherlock of Kilkenny County Council, Joe Malone, whilst acknowledging the severe impact of the closure of the bridge, said the works are necessary and must be done.
10: They're right not to be happy because, as you rightly said, I was down there last Wednesday. I met David Maher there, and I had David Maher and Councillor John Dwyer up here with me yesterday, and they gave me, I think, nearly 600 petitions, and I handed them over to the CEO and the Director of Services here. And it is a big inconvenience. I know that, and New Ross is decimated, and when I went down there last week, I went through the town, and there are very few people around, but it's necessary works that have to be done now, and that's it.
7: A woman in her 50s has been stabbed in an assault in Tramore, County Waterford. A man in his 30s has been arrested after the incident at Summerhill this morning at around 9:45. It's understood it happened at Holy Cross Church. The woman was taken to University Hospital Waterford for treatment of serious but non-life-threatening injuries. Gardaí seized a knife which will be technically examined and are appealing for witnesses to come forward. Toy shops should stop selling e-scooters immediately, according to the Taoiseach. Simon Harris says new laws curbing access are on the way, but there needs to be parental and societal responsibility as well. A ban for under-18s is coming, along with requirements to have a licence to use an e-scooter. The Taoiseach says certain retailers, including toy shops, need to stop selling them.
11: Immediately, and they don't need any law. And your listeners should help with this. We should all help with this. We should be telling these shops to stop selling them. Now, some have, my colleague Deputy Michael Murphy, who's the chair of the Oireachtas Transport Committee, Tipperary TD, highlighted this, and Amazon and others have said they're going to stop. But they need to stop immediately. There's just too much of this reliance of, when is this new law being passed? We're going to pass the law. We're fully committed to it. We have things to do. But there's also things that are just right and wrong. Buying your child an e-scooter is wrong.
7: Former Garda Superintendent Wexford's Dennis Whelan said we might need a change in mindset around them.
12: So I think it's just going to have to be a little bit of a culture change in our own mind, that we're going to have to realise, they're dangerous. We're going to, the government are effectively saying, right, we're going to give these a chance. We're going to make them more, hopefully more safer, put systems in place that it's safer. And then they look at whether they need to be banned outright.
7: 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It's 12:05.
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7: Mostly cloudy, but outbreaks of sunshine should break through in the afternoon. Highest temperatures 20 to 24 degrees.
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0: Albuquerque.
1: Oh, what a tune. Prefab Sprout, the king of rock and roll. The main lyrics of the song, Hot Dog, Jumpin' Frog, Albuquerque. They're all big road signs as you drive into Albuquerque, apparently. So there you go. What a tune. Hope you enjoyed that. Before that, we had a tune from Taylor Swift, and we have Kim Kearns kickstart today's show. That is Betty Davis Eyes. Welcome along to Southeast Radio's Lunchtime with Lee. Lee till 3, live from Studio 1. Our birthday box is on the way in about 10 minutes' time. 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

0: She really does. Shanice, love your smile. Pet Shop Boys as well. And West End Girls. Southeast Radio's Lunchtime with Lee. We're live here from Studio One for this Tuesday afternoon. Hope you're all in great form. Text and WhatsApp 087-373-7956. Request dedications are very much welcome. Speaking of which, requesting dedications, time for Birthday Box. It is the 21st of July. Happy birthday to Colin Doyle. Happy birthday, Colin. 47 today. Also, happy birthday to Adeline Chapman as well. Celebrating your 62nd birthday today. Happy birthday, Adeline. Happy birthday to Sinead Black from Gorey. Happy birthday, Sinead. I see you're celebrating your 18th birthday today. And also, a big shout to Jane Cullimore. Jane is from New Ross, celebrating your 16th birthday today. And that comes in from all the family. Enjoy your celebrations there, okay? With two sort of celebrities, known, well-known celebrities celebrating their birthday or would have celebrated their birthday. Robin Williams would have celebrated his 75th birthday today. He sadly passed away in 2014. Very funny guy. Loved by everyone. We'll remember Robin Williams today on his birthday. He would have been 75. And Erling Haaland, of course, Norway striker, very popular during the World Cup. And a big striker for Manchester City as well. He celebrates his 26th birthday today. He's getting on a bit, isn't he? Now, up next was the number one single in this country on this very day 10 years ago. What is it? Stay tuned to find out.
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0: What a tune, Billy Ocean. Red light spells danger. Southeast Radio's lunchtime at Lee for this Tuesday afternoon. 17 minutes to 1 o'clock. More of your feel-good tunes on the way. And before we get to the news of one, I will have your mind-bender quiz.
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0: Your feel-good tunes, the sound of Stevie Wonder, Superstition. Before that, we had a tune there from Shakira, Waka Waka. Time for Africa. We have Prince in there as well with 1999. How you doing for a Tuesday afternoon? Sunshine is trying its best to break through to the clouds. Hopefully get a bit of sunshine today. Text and WhatsApp 087-373-7956. Request dedications coming up in the next hour if you want to say hello to somebody. Also in the next hour, I do have Bamboozle, Job Spot, Bizarre News Story of the Day with Brona Gately as well. To get us up to the news at 1, it's time for your Mindbender quiz, your little fun survey question. Something to think about. 64% of people say they have a brand loyalty to this product. What is it? Okay, 64% of people say they have a brand loyalty to this product. What is it? Today's Mindbender quiz, I'll have your answer right about 1:30.
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10: It's 1 o'clock. Good afternoon. I'm Siobhan Murphy. The planned closure of a major employer in Carnew is raising fresh concerns about the future of manufacturing jobs in rural communities. ProAmpac, formerly Irish Flexible Packaging, is expected to close its plant in the town. Local TD Fionn Dun O'Sullivan says the experienced workforce must be given every available employment, retraining and financial support. He says the announcement's particularly difficult for families facing continued cost of living pressures.
11: It's quite devastating that a main employer for the last 30, 40 years in the Carnew area, ProAmpac, it's a plastics packaging facility, is the American multinational, which I believe is highly profitable, I believe up to $1.5 billion, and are trying to increase their profits further, that they are closing the Carnew operation, and it's a massive blow to the area. Just my sympathies this morning to the staff and to their families, and it has a knock-on effect in the area. And I know that Southeast Radio is the go-to station in the Carnew area. That's what people listen to.
10: A woman in her 50s has been stabbed in an assault at Holy Cross Church in Tramore, County Waterford. A man in his 30s has been arrested following the incident, which happened this morning. Dana Kearney reports.
12: Gardaí and emergency services responded to reports of a stabbing at Holy Cross Church in Tramore this morning at around 9:45. A woman aged in her 50s was injured in the assault. It's understood she was inside the church praying when she was attacked. She was taken to University Hospital Waterford for treatment of serious but non-life-threatening injuries. A man aged in his 30s was arrested at a nearby property and is being detained. Gardaí seized the knife, which will be technically examined, and are appealing for witnesses to come forward. Dana Kearney in Tremore.
10: Kilkenny County Council is facing renewed calls to engage with communities affected by the closure of Ferrymount Garrett Bridge. The shutdown is forcing some motorists travelling between the New Ross area and County Kilkenny to undertake a detour of approximately 20 kilometres. Councillor John Dwyer and petition organiser David Marr have presented an appeal containing almost 600 signatures. John Dwyer said the scale of public concern deserves a direct response from the local authority.
13: In spite of what some people might claim, there was zero consultation with the elected members of the New Ross Municipal District, and there's been a dramatic impact on our town in terms of an economic impact. I've always maintained, by the way, that New Ross is not just New Ross Town or indeed New Ross District. New Ross encompasses part of Carlow, certainly a huge hinterland of South Kilkenny. That's never been recognised officially, but that is the natural fact of the matter.
10: The Cathaoirleach of Kilkenny County Council, Joe Malone, said he understands the concerns of the people, but repairs need to be done to the bridge.
14: They're right not to be happy because, as you rightly said, I was down there last Wednesday. I met David Marr there, and I had David Marr and Councillor John Dwyer up here with me yesterday, and they gave me, I think, nearly 600 petitions, and I handed them over to the CEO and the Director of Services here. And it is a big inconvenience. I know that, and New Ross is decimated, and when I went down there last week, that went through the town, and there are very few people around, but it's necessary works that have to be done now, and that's it.
10: The Housing Minister expects more homes to be built this year compared to last year. There were 8,400 commencement notices in the first 3 months of this year, which is a 188% increase on the same period in 2025. Overall, 36,284 homes were completed last year. Wexford Minister James Brown expects an even higher number will be built this year.
15: Well, I certainly expect to see more houses this year than last year. So I do, as you say, commencements are up, planning permissions are up, first-time mortgage drawdowns are up. Delivery is up. All the markers show an upward trajectory in housing. Momentum now is really getting going because we've introduced certainty into the system. But I'm also conscious that we have to build even more homes.
10: The Taoiseach says people supplying e-scooters to children need to take responsibility for their actions. Simon Harris believes alongside new government legislation, parents and retailers need to have a look at themselves. A ban on e-scooters for under-18s is to be brought in alongside a licensing system for adults. Simon Harris says it isn't all about what the government and the Gardaí can do.
16: There are already fines in place. Depending on the age of the person on an e-scooter, whether that fine can fall to them or not. But I do think we have to push this back somewhat alongside a suite of legislative reform to the idea of how's the child getting the e-scooter in the first place. And these things aren't inexpensive. Like, they're not inexpensive. You're not saving up small sums of pocket money and walking into name a toy shop. And what the hell is a toy shop doing selling an e-scooter? And they are, by the way.
10: Meanwhile, former Garda Superintendent Wexford's Dennis Whelan said we might need a change in mindset around them.
17: So I think it's just going to have to be a little bit of a culture change in our own mind that we're going to have to realise, yeah, look, they're dangerous. We're going to, like, the government are effectively saying, right, we're going to give these a chance. We're going to make them more, hopefully more safer, put systems in place that it's safer. And then they look at whether they need to be banned outright.
10: For this and all your local stories and more, visit southeastradio.ie. It's 1:05.
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10: Mostly cloudy, but outbreaks of sunshine should break through in the afternoon. High temperatures 20 to 24 degrees.
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10: Starting with soccer, and Shamrock Rovers captain Pico Lopez backs the team to secure a spot in this season's Europa League. The Hoops begin their second round tie in Champions League qualifying with a trip to Ariat, Armenia this evening. With that, and Stephen Bradley's side face either Celje of Slovenia or Albanian side Ignatia in the next round. Kickoff in Yerevan is at 5 o'clock Irish time. In athletics, Rashidat Adeleke will only run the 200 metres at this weekend's National Track Field and Championships in Santry. It's a last chance for the Tala sprinter to qualify as an individual for next month's European Championships. She still could be named as part of the team for the women's 4x400 metres in Birmingham. After a rest day yesterday, the Tour de France is back with an individual time trial stage. Stage 16 is a 26.1 kilometre route from Evian-Laban to Tonna-Laban with one category to climb. Defending champion Tadej Pogačar now has a 5-minute lead after Jonas Vingegaard crashed out on Sunday. Ireland's Ben Healy is 67th in general classification. And Dunleary Golf Club will host the Women's Irish Open in 2027. The Enniskerry venue has been unveiled as the venue for the Ladies European Tour event for the first time. This year's edition will tee off at the K Club on August 27th. That's your news and sport on South East Radio. South East Radio has been informed of the following bereavements. Gray of Kilbride in Bristol. Andy Gray, Bristol, UK, and formerly of Nochdourish, Kilbride, Carlow. Beloved husband of Maureen, father of Paula and Mary. Reposing at Lennon's funeral home, Bunkthodi, today Tuesday from 4 until 8 p.m. Removal on Wednesday morning to St. Bridget's Church, Clonegall, for funeral mass at 11 a.m. with burial afterwards in the new cemetery, Clonegall. Family flowers only, donations if desired to motor neuron research. Powell of London and Feathered-on-Sea. Victor Powell, London and formerly Ramstown, Feathered-on-Sea. Beloved brother of Alan, Lily, Audrey and the late William and George. Funeral arrangements later. Waters of Ballymitty. John Waters, Ockermon, Ballymitty, beloved partner of Shelley, father of Adam and James, son of the late Molly and Jim. Brother of Pauline, Josie, Helen, Catherine, Teresa, Anne and the late Margot and Mary. Reposing in Ryan's funeral home, Wellington Bridge, on Wednesday from 3 until 7 p.m. Funeral mass on Thursday at 10:30 in St. Peter's Church, Ballymitty. Burial afterwards in the adjoining cemetery. House private, please. Southeast Radio extends sympathy to the bereaved.

0: Music there from Miley Cyrus and Flowers. I want to play that one especially for Tracy Connolly, who's working very hard in the Tobin Hotel this afternoon. Hello, Tracy. I hope you're working not too tough on yourself, okay? So there you go. Big shout out to Tracy Connolly. Stay tuned. I do have your job spot on the way shortly, and also today's bizarre news story of the day with Brona Gately. Right now, though, we are going to play a game.
1: 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Let's play Bamboozle.
0: Today's Bamboozle is Where Am I? I have three clues for you to identify a place. First clue, I am the fourth most visited city in the world. Second clue, you can stay here in a luxury seven-star hotel. And as of 2022, I am the home of the world's tallest building. Today's Bamboozle, Where Am I? 087-373-7956, okay? I am the fourth most visited city in the world. You can stay here in luxury at my seven-star hotel. And as of 2022, I'm home of the world's tallest building. Today's Bamboozle, Where Am I?
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0: The kings of the crescendos. That is Westlife Dynamite before that. Katie Tunstall, Black Horse and a Cherry Tree. Dermot Kennedy in there. And a bit of Depeche Mode too. Southeast Radio's Lunchtime at Lee for a Tuesday afternoon. Stay attuned. Feel good tunes still to come. We have voted the best song ever. Next, don't go anywhere.
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0: Heartbreak Disco Classic is the Earth, Wind and Fire, September. We had Robbie Williams' Millennium before that. And the world's greatest song, voted over and over again, Queen, Bohemian Rhapsody. Hope you're enjoying the tunes here for this Tuesday's lunchtime at Lee. More of your feel-good tunes coming up in the next hour. By the way, the answer for today's bamboozle. Your three clues were, I'm the most fourth visited city in the world. You can stay here in luxury at my seven-star hotel. And as 2022, I am the home of the world's tallest building. Dubai was the answer for today's bamboozle, okay? Coming up in the next hour, I do have Connect 3. It's brand new as well at SKC. We believe your bathroom is much more than just a bathroom.
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10: It's 2 o'clock. Good afternoon. I'm Brona Gately. The planned closure of a major employer in Carnew is raising fresh concerns about the future of manufacturing jobs in rural communities. ProAmpac, formerly Irish Flexible Packaging, is expected to close its packaging plant in the town. Local TD Fiontán O'Sullivan says the experienced workforce must be given every available employment, retraining and financial support. He says the announcement is particularly difficult for families facing continued cost of living pressures.
11: It's quite devastating that a main employer for the last 30, 40 years in the Carnew area, ProAmpac, it's a plastics packaging facility, is the American multinational, which I believe is highly profitable, I believe up to $1.5 billion, and are trying to increase their profits further, that they are closing the Carnew operation. And it's a massive blow to the area. My sympathies this morning to the staff and to their families. And it has a knock-on effect in the area. And I know that Southeast Radio is the go-to station in the Carnew area. That's what people listen to.
10: A woman in her 50s has been stabbed in an assault at Holy Cross Church in Tremore, County Waterford. A man in his 30s has been arrested following the incident, which happened this morning. Dana Kearney reports.
12: Gardaí and emergency services responded to reports of a stabbing at Holy Cross Church in Tremore this morning at around 9:45. A woman aged in her 50s was injured in the assault. It's understood she was inside the church praying when she was attacked. She was taken to University Hospital Waterford for treatment of serious but non-life-threatening injuries. A man aged in his 30s was arrested at a nearby property and is being detained. Gardaí seized a knife, which will be technically examined, and are appealing for witnesses to come forward. Dana Kearney in Tremore.
10: Kilkenny County Council is facing renewed calls to engage with communities affected by the closure of Ferry Mount Garrett Bridge. The shutdown is forcing some motorists travelling between the New Ross area and County Kilkenny to undertake a detour of approximately 20 kilometres. Local councillor John Dwyer and petition organiser David Marr have presented an appeal containing almost 600 signatures. John Dwyer said the scale of public concern deserves a direct response from the local authority.
13: In spite of what some people might claim, there was zero consultation with the elected members of the New Ross Municipal District. And there's been a dramatic impact on our town in terms of an economic impact. I've always maintained, by the way, that New Ross is not just New Ross Town or indeed New Ross District. New Ross encompasses part of Carlow, certainly a huge hinterland of South Kilkenny. That's never been recognised officially, but that is the natural fact of the matter.
10: And the Housing Minister expects more homes to be built this year compared to last year. There were 8,400 commencement notices in the first 3 months of this year, which is a 188% increase on the same period in 2025. Overall, 36,284 homes were completed last year. Wexford Minister James Brown expects an even higher number will be built this year.
14: Well, I certainly expect to see more houses this year than last year. So I do, as you say, commencements are up, planning permissions are up, first-time mortgage drawdowns are up, delivery is up. All the markers show an upward trajectory and housing momentum now is really getting going because we've introduced certainty into the system. But I'm also conscious that we have to build even more homes.
10: For all your local stories and more, visit southeastradio.ie. It's 4 minutes past two.
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10: Mostly cloudy, but outbreaks of sunshine should break through in the afternoon. Highest temperatures of 20 to 24 degrees.
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1: Music there from Ed Sheeran, Lego House. Before that, we had a tune there from Sister Sledge, We Are Family. Southeast Radio's Lunchtime with Lee into our third hour. 12 past two right now. Some showbiz news. It's a programme I've never watched, which is Kin, but apparently the third season of the RT crime drama is in the works. According to the broadcaster, the series has already filmed after being put on hold a number of years ago when the production company went into bankruptcy. Last series ended with Claire Dunne's character taking over the operations of the crime family. A bit of a spoiler there if you haven't watched it. RT says it's likely to air next year. So it's a programme I need to catch up on. Everybody's talking, all my friends are talking about Kin. Lee, you must watch Kin. All right, I will, I promise you. So there you go. On the way, we have a brand new Connect 3 for you. We're going to play that around about 2:30. Don't go anywhere.
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Mark Ronson there with Bruno Mars. Uptown Funk. Before that, Olivia Rodrigo and Drop Dead. We had Roxette and Must Have Been Love. Southeast Radio's Lunchtime with Lee. We're going to play Connect 3 right now. It's brand new. It's three pieces of audio linking one word, okay? So this goes on for 21 seconds. It's a bit longer than usual. Have a listen. What is that one word I'm looking for?

So there you have it. What is that one word? 087-373-7956. Don't forget to leave your name and where you're from with your effort.

0: That is today's Connect 3. What is that one word I'm looking for?
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Let's reveal the answer for today's Connect 3. This is what you heard.

0: Well done to Helen. Well done, Helen. You got it right. Also, well done to Phil in Ballindagan. Well done, Phil. You got us right too. We had Jimmy getting right. Lots of others there too. What did you hear? Well, you heard Lee Marvin with a Paint Your Wagon, Wandering Star. You heard a Meatloaf, but his real name was Marvin Aday. Marvin, see where I'm going? And also you heard the tune from The Sting, the soundtrack from Sting, the entertainer from Marvin Hamlisch. So Marvin was the answer for today's Connect 3. We'll have a brand new one to you for you tomorrow.
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see when Smokey sings. Southeast Radio's Lunchtime at Lee. Come to a close. Just before we go, it is time for your free three facts. First one, did you know the 1996 movie Twister was the first movie released on DVD? Wow. Lake Superior has a larger landmass than the entire country of Scotland. Wow. And a pineapple takes anywhere from 1.5 to 3 years to grow. Wow. Thanks for your company. It's been real. It's been emotional. Stay tuned. Julie's on the way next with the Feel Good Drive. Enjoy the rest of your Tuesday. I'll talk to you tomorrow from 12. Have a good one.

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5: It's 3 o'clock. Good afternoon. I'm Brona Gately. A local TD says the planned closure of a major employer in Carnew is a devastating blow to the town and its surrounding communities. ProAmpac, formerly Irish Flexible Packaging, is expected to close its packaging plant there, raising fresh concerns about the future of manufacturing jobs in rural communities. Around 30 people are employed at the facility, which has been operating in Carnew for almost 35 years. Local Fine Gael Deputy Brian Brennan says it's important now for all staff to get everything they're legally entitled to.
6: ProAmpac would have been involved in the manufacturing of flexible packaging. I spoke to their European manager this morning, who's based in County Tipperary, and he did confirm that the facility would be closing down over the next number of months, and all production would be transferred to their sister facility over in Gweedore in County Donegal. I also visited the site and spoke to a number of staff and their representatives, and now they are going into a firm consultations phase of 30 days, and I just reassured them that they will have the full support of my office, and the key priority now is to ensure that all staff get absolutely everything they are legally entitled to.
5: A man in his 30s has been arrested following a stabbing at a church in Tramore, County Waterford. A woman in her 50s was injured in the incident, which happened in the Holy Cross Church at around 9:45 this morning. She's been taken to hospital for treatment of serious but non-life-threatening injuries. Gardaí seized a knife, which will be technically examined. These locals say it's hard to believe such a shocking incident could have happened in a church.
7: Yeah, no, geez, that's completely shocking, to be honest. And if it happened in church as well, prayers up for that woman.
8: Particularly the 10 o'clock mass, it's nearly all locals that go to that. I never heard of anything like that in the church before. Just we're not safe anywhere now.
5: Parents who give their children e-scooters could face increased fines under new plans. E-scooters will be banned for under-18s with a new licensing system for adults to come in later in the year. Taoiseach Simon Harris says fines already exist, but up to now it's been difficult for Gardaí to identify who owns an e-scooter once it's been seized. Meanwhile, local sergeant Margot Kennedy says An Garda Síochána welcomed the new proposals, which she believes will make enforcement much more effective.
9: So many people have stories about e-scooters, near escapes, etc. And yet, what happened yesterday with the government is very welcome by An Garda Síochána. These new regulations on e-scooters will go before the cabinet next week. And under the new proposals, e-scooters will be banned for under-18s. And it makes it mandatory now to have high visibility jackets and helmets. And this is huge, especially helmets.
5: Focus Ireland's highlighting the issue of child homelessness. Thousands of children are spending the summer months in emergency accommodation. The charity says the average stay for a family is over a year, with many staying longer. Mother of three, Callie Culligan from Dublin, says the experience was unfulfilling.
10: It was just the trying to fill. Like, you'd get as much colour in books, and the rooms were very warm as well. So it was a lot of walking around looking for things to do. Like, it was just unfulfilling. It was very draining, and it would have hit me a lot harder during summer when there was nothing to do. Like, it was running out.
5: And the Housing Minister is predicting more homes will be built this year compared to last. 36,284 homes were completed in 2025, which was a 20% increase on 2024. There were 8,400 commencement notices in the first 3 months of this year, which is 188% higher than the same period last year. Minister James Brown says there's still a lot more to be done.
11: I'm not sitting around giving myself a pat on the back or anything like that, because housing is going in the right direction now. I need to accelerate it even more, and that's everything I am doing, is to get the homes built as quickly as possible, but also to free people up to be able to live in the homes in their own local community. And that's why I made changes, for example, around rural housing as well.
5: For all your local stories and more, visit southeastradio.ie. It's 4 minutes past three. I'm so fancy.
12: 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Whoa! 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
5: Outbreaks of sunshine should break through this afternoon. Highest temperatures of 20 to 24 degrees.
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5: In soccer, Pico Lopez is expecting to face a dangerous counter-attacking team in the Champions League later. The Shamrock Rovers captain will need to side out for the first leg of their second qualifying round tie against Ararat Armenia in Yerevan. The Armenian champions topped their league with a 4-point cushion and knocked Riga from Latvia out in the last round. Lopez is ready for whatever they throw at Rovers this evening.
17: We've done that video, we've done that work, like, as you deal with every team, like, and they're dangerous. They have some really good wingers. Transition play would be very dangerous. You see on the pitch, it's a big pitch, it's space for them to, and they're not afraid to play. So he'll get that with European teams. Like, they have brave players, they'll go on the ball and try and make them play, and we have to be ready for the try.
5: Kickoff is at 5 o'clock Irish time. In Gaelic games, Ciarán Maginni will remain as Armagh senior football manager for 2027 following ratification by the county board last night. The 54-year-old guided the Orchard County to All-Ireland glory in 2024 and ended their 18-year wait for an Ulster title in the season just gone. Maginni has been in the Armagh hot seat since 2014, making him the longest serving manager in the current inter-county game. And in athletics, Rashid Adeleke will only run the 200 metres at this weekend's National Track and Field Championships in Santry. It's a last chance for the Tala sprinter to qualify as an individual for next month's European Championships. Adeleke could still be named as part of the team for the women's 4x400 metres in Birmingham. That's your news and sport on Southeast Radio.
18: It sure is, and the voice detective went yesterday, so we say well done to the winner of that. €420, not too bad at all.

0: To be fair, it does sound like Go and Get Stuffed. It really does. Anyway, Billy Ocean, and it's When the Going Gets Tough. Back to the year of 1985, and all part of the movie which was called The Jewel of the Nile. So it featured on the soundtrack to that. And the music video for it as well starred Danny DeVito and Michael Douglas. A great little quirky music video as well. Bon Jovi, You Give Love a Bad Name. Kick-starting off not just the 80s hour, but Feel Good Drive this Tuesday with myself, Julie McCracken. It is sunny outside, and according to the weather, it's just going to get sunnier as the afternoon and evening draws on. So we will welcome that with welcome arms, as Journey would say. Many thanks to Brona. She has your headlines back again at 4. And thanks to Leon Lunch. He's back tomorrow at 12 o'clock. If you want to get in touch for requests and dedications, 0873 737 956 is the number. That'll get you direct here to Studio One. And it'll make me happy to hear from you. Come on now. Status Quo still to come. And we're back next with some music from John Waite. Your time is 3:15. Good afternoon to you.
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0: There you go, what a tune that is. Status quo in the Army now, back to 1986. John Waite in there before that, and Missing You. So it is, of course, all your favourite 80s this hour, all part of Feel Good Drive, and delighted to have your company. Again, if you want to get in touch, 087 373 7956. It is 25 minutes past 3. And my next song is bringing me back to the year of 1985. I was looking at a few ads that were on Irish TV in that year. You might reminisce a bit with these.
1: Tato crisps. So fresh, they're irresistible. Well, it's only what you'd expect from Tato. This is one of the most important ingredients in baking. Every year, over 11 million eggs go into the making of cakes by Gatto. That's why every Gatto cake has that Irish country fresh taste. 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
0: Making you feel very nostalgic. It is me anyway, and I'm sure you too. And I thought as well with the 80s hour, there were some great tunes came out of the 80s. Some pretty cheesy tunes as well, but cheesy tunes as in the ones that we would love and remember. So I'm inviting you, the 80s hour, every day, Monday to Friday, to send me in your cheesy tune from the 80s. And we'll probably do like a top 5 or a top 10 table, and we'll fill them up and we'll whittle them down and we'll kick some out and we'll add some more every week, and we'll keep it going that way. So if you have a cheesy tune from the 80s that you love or hate, get in touch, and even better, tell me why. 087 373 7956. So we're talking about all things from 1985. This next song was a huge hit for Starship. It's We Built This City on Southeast Radio. We built

0: The year was 1985. That starship, and we built this city. And of course, they had nothing's going to stop us now as well. Matthew has messaged in saying that Matthew loves Tarzan Boy, Baltimore. I think I played that. Was it yesterday or the other day? Listen, he's classing it as a cheesy tune from the 80s and wants it added to the list. I will add it to the list. I think that's a great tune, cheesy or not. So we'll fill up 10 spaces, all right, with all your suggestions of what you think a cheesy tune is from the 80s. It could be something great to you and someone else could hate it. You'd never know. Anyway, all suggestions welcome. 087, just a bit of fun. 3737956. If you were listening to the Morning Mix this morning, you would have seen brothers Dean and Jesse O'Riordan and Roan Doyle with them as well. They're off to represent Ireland in the World Kickboxing Championships in France in October. I don't know how they got up and down the stairs way down with all their medals and their belts as well, and fair play to them. I'd follow them on their socials a lot of the time, and of course to Mams as well, keeping them busy and keeping them on their toes and making sure that they go to all the wonderful competitions, and they love them, which is the main thing. You know, it's nothing worse than trying to push a child to do things that maybe they want to do, but we want them to do them a little bit more. But I know with all those boys, for sure, they go in full throttle and with a heart full of wanting to take part and wanting to win. So fair play again to Dean, Jesse and Roan. And if you missed their little chat, you'll be able to hear the Morning Mix again tonight, midnight till 2. That'll be repeated. And Lucinda has a lovely little news story up on our website as well, southeastradio.ie, with a lovely picture of them looking ever so happy, I have to say. Lionel Richie is still to come, and we're back next with Bon Jovi.
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0: Oh, the romance of it all. 1985, Lionel Richie, and Say You, Say Me, and perfect timing for a request that has come in to wish my wife Liz Murphy from Timon a happy anniversary. And that comes in lots of love from Mert. So we'll dedicate that song to you and Liz as well. And happy anniversary to you both. Hopefully you'll have an amazing day for this Tuesday and do something nice. It doesn't have to be going to restaurants and doesn't have to be going out. Just chill and have a nice time together. Before that, Bon Jovi and You Give Love a Bad Name. So it's all about the 80s, and we're bringing in nothing but 80s each and every day, Monday to Friday, in the first hour of the show between 3 and 4 o'clock. My next song is bringing us back to a year that I'm not going to tell you quite yet, but I'm going to play a clip from a movie of that year, which might just help you a little bit.
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2: 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Number two, keep him away from water.
1: This is incredible.
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0: Yum, yum. Oh, yum, yum. The memories are coming flooding back. But what was the year that movie was released? To give you an extra clue, it was also the year that this song was a big hit for Laura Branigan. It's Self Control on Feel Good Drive at 4:15. Hello, if you have just joined us, welcome.

Laura Branigan, Self-Control, back to 1984. 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And Maria has sent in a WhatsApp and she wants to add a little respect by erasure to my cheesy tunes of the 80s top 10. Then again, do you know what? If it's cheesy to you, we will add it to the list for sure. But

0: He was from Ferns. He guessed Ferns and he got the answer correct. So he's winning himself €420, which is on the way to him. We will have a brand new voice starting again from tomorrow. We're giving you a day off. It's a bit like St. Stephen's Day after Christmas Day, and it's manic and mad. So we're chilling today. All right. 087 373 7956 if you do fancy getting in touch for any requests or dedications. Battle of the Bangers still to come in the next hour. And then the final hour of the show, we will have your traffic jam throwback.
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0: John Farnham, you're the voice on Southeast Radio. A big hello to Michelle. She says, hi Julie, I'd love to hear Bon Jovi, Bed of Roses. Loving the show. I want to lay down in a bed of roses. Oh, what a tune. The bartender's whiskey, the wig, you know, the bartender's wig's crooked and the whiskey's run dry. The barkeeper's, oh yeah, wig's crooked and he's giving me the eye. There's some words in that song. It's a brilliant tune. And let me see what I can do in the next hour for you, Michelle. And great to hear you. And I love hearing your music on Tony's show as well. John, of course, on all this week as well. And the minute I hear your voice, I'm like, that's Michelle. So I hope you're keeping well and I hope you're having a lovely summer as well. We're heading to the news at 4 with Verona Gately and we'll be back in the next hour. Music on the way to come from Stella Lefty, Amy Winehouse, Boyzone and quite possibly Bon Jovi as well.
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6: 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Founder Tony Murray shares why time's running out for many ageing carers and Joanne Powell talks about the reality facing families across Ireland. That's Shine a Light with me, Siobhan Murphy, every Wednesday at 8 p.m.
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0: It's 4 o'clock. Good afternoon. I'm Brona Gately. A local TD says the planned closure of a major employer in Carnew is a devastating blow to the town and its surrounding communities. Pro-Ampac, formerly Irish Flexible Packaging, is expected to close its packaging plant there, raising fresh concerns about the future of manufacturing jobs in rural communities. Around 30 people are employed at the facility, which has been operating in Carnew for almost 35 years. Local Fine Gael Deputy Brian Brennan says it's important now for all staff to get everything they're legally entitled to.
8: Pro-Ampac would have been involved in the manufacturing of flexible packaging. I spoke to their European manager this morning, who's based in County Tipperary, and he did confirm the facility would be closing down over the next number of months and all production would be transferred to their sister facility over in Gweedore in County Donegal. I also visited the site and spoke to a number of staff and their representatives, and now they are going into a formal consultations phase of 30 days. And I just reassured them that they will have the full support of my office, and the key priority now is to ensure that all staff get absolutely everything they are legally entitled to.
9: A man in his 30s has been arrested following a stabbing at a church in Tremor, County Waterford. A woman in her 50s was injured in the incident, which happened in the Holy Cross Church at around 9:45 this morning. She's been taken to hospital for treatment of serious but non-life-threatening injuries. Gardaí seized a knife, which will be technically examined. These locals say it's hard to believe such a shocking incident could have happened in a church.
10: Yeah, no, geez, that's completely shocking, to be honest. And if it happened in church as well, prayers up for that woman.
11: Particularly the 10 o'clock mass, it's nearly all locals that go to that. I never heard of anything like that in the church before. Just we're not safe anywhere now.
9: Wexford is set for a major affordable housing boost with the launch of three new developments across the county. Housing Minister James Brown announced the schemes in Coolballow, Timon and Mulgannon, which will together deliver almost 200 new homes, including affordable and social housing. Wexford County Council says the projects will help more first-time buyers get on the property ladder, with the applications for the Timon development opening next month. Minister James Brown says there's still a lot more to be done.
12: I'm not sitting around giving myself a pat on the back or anything like that, because housing is going in the right direction now. I need to accelerate it even more, and that's everything I am doing, is to get the homes built as quickly as possible, but also to free people up to be able to live in the homes in their own local community. And that's why I made changes, for example, around rural housing as well.
9: Parents who give their children e-scooters could face increased fines under new plans. E-scooters will be banned for under 18s with a new licensing system for adults to come in later in the year. Taoiseach Simon Harris says fines already exist, but up to now it has been difficult for Gardaí to identify who owns an e-scooter once it's been seized. Meanwhile, local Sergeant Margot Kennedy says on Garda Síochána welcome the new proposals, which she believes will make enforcement much more effective.
13: So many people have personal stories about e-scooters, near escapes, etc. And yet, what happened yesterday with the government is very welcome by Garda Síochána. These new regulations on e-scooters will go before the cabinet next week. And under the new proposals, e-scooters will be banned for under 18s. And it makes it mandatory now to have high visibility jackets and helmets. And this is huge, especially helmets.
9: And a court's heard Anne Widdicombe was hit on the head with a hammer 21 times. 28-year-old suspect Joshua Carey's appeared before court, charged with her murder, and is again due at the Old Bailey later. Her death in Devon provisionally being put down to blunt force injury to the head. Sky's Barnaby Papadopoulos is at Westminster Magistrates.
14: These hearings at magistrates' courts are generally very, very quick, and so is this one. We weren't in court for, I think, much more than about 10 minutes. He stood to answer three questions. He confirmed his name, his age, and his address.
9: For all your local stories and more, visit southeastradio.ie. It's 4 minutes past four.
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9: Mostly sunny spells this afternoon. Highest temperatures of 20 to 24 degrees.
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9: Starting with soccer, Shamrock Rovers are in European action tonight away to Ararat, Armenia in Yerevan. Captain Pico Lopez will lead his side out for the first leg of their Champions League second qualifying round tie. Lopez says he settled back into the squad after returning from the World Cup.
19: Yeah, look, settle back into the real team, back training, back playing games, which is what you want. As I say, coming off, I suppose, that high of the World Cup, you want to get back into real team as quick as possible, yeah. And I feel like I've found my feet.
9: Kickoff is at 5 p.m. Irish time. To Gaelic Games, Ciarán McGeaney will remain as Armagh senior football manager for 2027, following ratification by the county board last night. The 54-year-old guided the Orchard County to All-Ireland glory in 2024 and ended their 18-year wait for an Ulster title last season. McGeaney has been in the Armagh hot seat since 2014, making him the longest-serving inter-county manager. Elsewhere, Kilkenny's Aoife Norris says her side are delighted to be back in the Senior Camogie Championship semi-final.
20: Yeah, look, the last 3 years have been kind of disappointing. Yeah, it's surreal really when you think about it. The last time we were there was 2022, but it's great to be back. There was a bit of a monkey on our back there the last few years, and losing out last year after extra time this year was kind of giving us that extra motivation. So to get over watered this year was a massive battle, but we're just delighted to get back into a semi-final.
9: The Cats take on defending champions Galway this weekend for a place in the All-Ireland final. That game gets underway in Thurles at 4 p.m. on Saturday. And in athletics, Rashid Adeleke will only run the 200 metres at this weekend's National Track and Field Championships in Santry. It's a last chance for the Talla sprinter to qualify as an individual for next month's European Championships. Adeleke could still be named as part of the team for the women's 4x400 metres in Birmingham. That's your news and sport on South East Radio.

So the name is Stella Lefty. She's 23 years of age, American singer-songwriter. Gained performance this year following the success of her country pop single Boston, which you just heard. The Goo Goo Dolls and Iris in there before that at a

0: Quarter past four, taking us back to 1998. So welcome along if you have just joined us. It is me, Julie McCracken, on Feel Good Drive here on Southeast Radio, powered by Ferrybank Motors. A reminder that the voice detective did go yesterday. Well done again to Shane Murphy from Ferns, getting Ferns and winning himself €420. We will have a brand new voice for tomorrow, right back about this time. Battle of the Bangers is currently up on our Instagram and Facebook stories. So if you want to have a quick pre-listen to them and vote via the social, you're more than welcome. I'll play it for you in about a half an hour's time. So 087 373 7956 is also that number. If you want to get in touch for any requests or dedications, and with the sun heading out the way at the moment and set to get brighter as the evening progresses, let me know what you're up to. Are you having a day off? All the kids are on their summer holidays. Are you chilling? Are you in the garden, having a barbecue, listening on the beach, in the car? Not that I'm nosy, I just care. Boyzone's still to come, and we're back next with some Amy Winehouse.
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0: Benson Boone, Mystical, Magical, some Boys Own in there as well, and Amy Winehouse with Rehab. So great news today for any fans of Kin. The crime drama is set to return to RTE television next year after going off air back in 2023 due to the collapse of Canadian co-producer Bronze Studios. So the news comes as RTE announces its new TV drama schedule, which is described as the station's biggest ever drama offering, and it also includes the return of the Walsh sisters and the debut of Tall Tales and Murder, a new darkly comedy drama from Love Hate creator Stuart Carolan. So Kin debuted on RTE One back in September 2021 and followed the activities of the Kinsellas, a fictional Dublin crime family embroiled in gangland war, with Aidan Gillen, Claire Dunn and Kieran Hines among the cast. So the synopsis for the new series says Kin Season 3 reunites the nation with the Kinsella crime family as they consolidate power, buried betrayals and festering rivalries turn inward, and the greatest threat to the family empire becomes the family itself. Now, RTE haven't released any further details of casting or plot lines, but has said Season 3 is likely to air next year. So you have a little bit of a wait, but I'm sure, no doubt, it'll be absolutely well worth it. 4:30 is your time. We're coming back with a very special song as requested by Michelle Murphy.
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0: Oh, absolutely love it. Cher, If I Could Turn Back Time. 1989 was the year. One Direction before that, and Live While We're Young. So I hope you are enjoying that beautiful sunshine out there. 19 degrees Celsius. So says my computer. I'm reckoning it's probably a little bit warmer than that. Again, if you were looking for the voice detective this hour, no point in looking too far because it was won yesterday. Shane Murphy from Ferns, guest Ferns, and won himself €420. We will bring it to you again tomorrow, but it is time now to bring you the Battle of the Bangers.
1: Battle of the Bangers.
0: It's all about the wills and the wants. She Will Be Loved, Maroon 5. If you want to hear that out of the news at 5, text or WhatsApp 8. And I won't. If you prefer to hear a bit of Tom Petty, and I Won't Back Down, text or WhatsApp B 0873737956. And we'll see who will win just after the news at 5. We have that wonderful latest single to come from Kingfisher on the way shortly, and we're taking a trip back to the 90s with the Spin Doctors.
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7: We're moving now towards generating electricity from wind and from solar. And that's the future. And with that, of course, other opportunities. Wind turbines have to be imported into the country, and other technologies and kits does as well. And I mean, Rosslare Port has that infrastructure. It's added Tier 1 status. And it's a really important piece of infrastructure, not just for Wexford, but for the entire island of Ireland.
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1: Kingfisher, The Sun Will Never Settle, and The Spin Doctors before that with Two Princes. So let's remind you of the two tunes today in Battle of the Bangers.
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1: 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Song number two comes from Tom Petty.
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1: 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Text a WhatsApp B. For Tom Petty, 0873737956. Brona is on the way with your news headlines for 5 o'clock, and some of the headlines. Calls have been made for an urgent government response to the announced closure of ProAmpac in Carnew. Wexford is set for a major affordable housing boost with the launch of 3 new developments across the county. And a man in his 30s has been arrested following a stabbing at a church in Tremor. So those headlines and more on the way with the news at 5. And again, a reminder that Battle of the Bangers, whichever song wins, we will play out of the news at 5. And let me have a look at this. Song B, says Mags. So Mags wants Tom Petty. Someone else has sent a message and then it's deleted, unfortunately. And I will take all the votes on the socials, on the Instagram and Facebook page. We'll put them all together and we'll see which one will win. On the way in the next hour of this way... On the way in the next hour, we have your job spot. We have a traffic and travel news, and I'm trying to say we have our traffic jam throwback on the way as well. It's Tune It Tuesday, so I normally pick an artist, normally male, that has pretty much so a falsetto voice. So looking forward to bringing that to you as well.
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11: It's 5 o'clock. Good evening. I'm Brona Gately. Calls are being made for an urgent government response to the announced closure of ProAmpac in Carnew. Around 30 people are employed at the packaging facility, which has operated in the town for approximately 35 years. Wicklow Wexford TD Fionnuala O'Sullivan says the loss of the jobs would have a significant knock-on effect on other businesses throughout the area. He's calling for immediate engagement with the company and its workforce. Speaking on Morning Mix, he said there's also concerns over the proposed redundancy package being offered.
12: It's a massive blow. We have been in contact with the management and we've also been in contact, our office, with the minister. We have asked the minister to work closely with the IDA Ireland and Enterprise Ireland and obviously Local Employment Enterprise Office and the Department of Social Protection to give the workers and their families every available support. We have expressed concerns at reports that the redundancy package being offered to employees is only the bare minimum statutory redundancy entitlement, we were told, which would be capped at 2 weeks' pay per year of service with a maximum of 17 years. So even if you've been there 30 years, it'll be capped.
11: Gardaí are continuing to investigate a stabbing at a church in County Waterford. A man in his 30s was arrested after a woman in her 50s was stabbed in Tramore. Dana Kearney reports.
0: At around a quarter to 10 this morning, Gardaí and emergency services received reports of a stabbing at Holy Cross Church in Tramore. It's understood a woman in her 50s was stabbed while she was praying inside the church. She was taken to University Hospital Waterford for treatment of serious but non-life-threatening injuries. A man in his 30s was arrested at a house nearby and is currently being detained at a Garda station in the county. Gardaí say they seized the knife, which will undergo a technical examination. Anyone with any information is asked to contact Tramore Garda station.
11: Wexford is set for a major affordable housing boost with the launch of three new developments across the county. Housing Minister James Brown announced the schemes in Coolballow, Tumon and Mulgannon, which will together deliver almost 200 new homes, including affordable and social housing. Wexford County Council says the projects will help more first-time buyers get on the property ladder, with applications for the Tumon development opening next month. The Housing Minister says updated planning laws will help get housing and infrastructure projects completed more quickly.
13: When I became Minister for Housing, what I wanted to do was simplify our planning process so people can move more quickly through the system, because the more complicated our planning laws are, the longer they take, the more experts you need, and the greater the cost it is on ordinary people as well. So trying to that twin track of reducing the length of time and the complexity, but also reducing the costs on people.
11: Kilkenny County Council is facing growing pressure to meet with residents over the closure of the ferry bridge. A petition signed by almost 600 people has been presented to the local authority, with campaign organiser David Maher saying the closure is having a major impact. The bridge shutdown has forced motorists travelling between New Ross and Kilkenny to take a detour of around 20 kilometres. Mr Maher says campaigners are frustrated that the council has declined to meet them and wants discussions on measures to reduce the disruption while the works continue.
14: The petition itself was 600 people that signed the petition that are extremely frustrated about how Kilkenny County Council seems to be so disconnected with the local population, with the local businesses. It's impacting businesses and the population of the area hugely. What we wanted Kilkenny County Council to do was to negotiate and talk to us about putting in some reasonable accommodations for the commuters, for the people that are affected by this.
11: A trainee barrister has been accused of leaving a Garda with a tennis ball-sized lump on his forehead after an alleged assault in Dublin. A man in his 30s appeared in court this afternoon, charged with assault causing harm. Barry White has more.
15: 35-year-old Dominic Gallagher of Dunluce Avenue, Belfast, appeared before Dublin District Court charged with assault causing harm at Aston Quay at around 2:30 yesterday morning. The court heard he had been refused entry to a city centre hostel after allegedly racially abusing staff. When Gardaí asked him to leave the area, it's alleged he refused and tried to run off as officers attempted to arrest him. The court heard Mr Gallagher struck one Garda twice to the chin and once to the cheek. A second Garda was allegedly knocked to the ground with a left hook, suffering a tennis ball-sized lump to his forehead and a chipped tooth. It's further alleged he grabbed a Garda baton before fleeing, but later told Gardaí where it could be recovered. He was remanded in custody and will appear in court again tomorrow morning, where a decision on a bail application will be made.
11: And parents who give their children e-scooters could face increased fines under new plans. E-scooters will be banned for under-18s with a new licensing system for adults to come in later in the year. Taoiseach Simon Harris says fines already exist, but up to now it's been difficult for Gardaí to identify who owns an e-scooter once it's been seized. Meanwhile, local sergeant Margot Kennedy says the proposal to make helmet use mandatory is particularly welcome and will improve safety for e-scooter users.
16: There's no protection if anyone falls off these. You need to be wearing a helmet, like, and just frightening to read the stats in relation to the brain injuries from e-scooters. Accidents have increased by 50% in the last 12 months. So yes, absolutely, these changes by government will be very welcomed by Garda Síochána.
11: For all your local stories and more, visit southeastradio.ie. It's 5 minutes past five.
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11: Dry tonight with plenty of clear spells. Lowest temperatures of 9 to 11 degrees.
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11: Starting with soccer, Shamrock Rovers are in European action tonight away to Ararat, Armenia in Yerevan. This is the first leg of the Champions League second qualifying round. Stephen Bradley's side will be hoping to progress to the third qualifying round for the first time since 2011. That game has just kicked off in the last few moments. To Gaelic Games, Ciara Magini will remain as Armagh senior football manager for 2027 following ratification by the county board last night. The 54-year-old guided the Orchard County to All-Ireland glory in 2024 and ended their 18-year wait for an Ulster title last season. Magini has been in the Armagh hot seat since 2014, making him the longest serving inter-county manager. Elsewhere, Kilkenny's Aoife Norris says her side are delighted to be back in the Senior Camogie Championships semi-finals.
21: Yeah, look, the last 3 years have been kind of disappointing. It's surreal really when you think about it. The last time we were there was 2022, but it's great to be back. There was a bit of a monkey on our back there the last few years, and losing out last year after extra time this year was kind of giving us that extra motivation. So to get overwatered this year was a massive battle, but we're just delighted to get back into a semi-final.
11: The Cats take on defending champions Galway this weekend for a place in the All-Ireland final. That game gets underway in Thurles at 4 p.m. on Saturday. And in athletics, Rashida Adeleke will only run the 200 metres at this weekend's National Track and Field Championships in Santry. It's a last chance for the Tala sprinter to qualify as an individual for next month's European Championships. Adeleke could still be named as part of the team for the women's 4x400 metres in Birmingham. That's your news and sport on South East Radio. The Feel
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1: So it's time to have a look and see how the votes are working out. A lot of people voting today between Instagram, Facebook, WhatsApp and text as well. So Mags is looking for B. We have Anne Wilde. A big hello to you and I hope you're keeping well. She's looking for Battle of the Bangers song. B, please, Julie. Tom Petty says... Jeepers Creepers, Stuart. I'm trying to think there because he's like, the message I deleted was, don't bother with the Spin Doctors, play Ireland's finest, the Saw Doctors. I will actually, I'll get a bit of the Saw Doctors on very shortly. Tom, he spelled Petty wrong first time, that gave me a right little giggle, I have to say. In on the Facebook for She Will Be Loved, Teresa Ryan, Dawn Byrne, Paula Cloney, Ian Quigley, Won't Back Down, Trish Larkin, a big hello to you, Colette Paddy-Kehoe, Greg Williams, Maria Currid, Lorraine Evereen. And if we look to Instagram, lots of votes today. She Will Be Loved, we had Shaw McRyan, Theresa Denton, Sophie, Augie Doyle, a big hello to you, Jennifer O'Connor, Kathy, Noel Sinnott, Ava Morin, our very own Aidan Delaney voting for Maroon 5, Lindsay Cawley O'Connor, Trish Norris, Monica Carroll, Kira Fortune, Connor Cullen, Bridget O'Connor, our own Shauna Doyle, Steph from Powerhurst Strength, Kira Roach, Pisha Thorpe, all wanting Maroon 5. When it came to I Won't Back Down, Joanne Delaney, Purple Pineapple Candles, hello to you. Oh, I can smell the candles from here. I'd say they're lovely. Shazbury the Raspberry, hello to you. Looking fabulous as always. Susie, Lucy Nevins, Siobhan Moriarty, Neville, Hilda Rochford, Sheila Ennis, Catherine Gall, Ella Ray Foley, David O'Sullivan, Martina Dalton, Brona, Will, Ian Bauer, Eileen Murphy, Marie, Jamie Dillon, Michelle Dogg, Anne Roach, Millshog Designs, Notebooks, Mandy O'Regan Howell, Anne-Marie O'Byrne, Hamill Connor, Kenny, Adele, Cullen, Keane, all looking for Tom Petty, which kind of tells us...
2: Battle of the Bangers. 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
1: Not that I should be doing a drum roll, but at the same time... Hey, I done a little clip on Luke and Connor and their wonderful chat from Friday. It's up on our socials. Have a look.

0: classic 90s, Bryan Adams, Melanie C. Didn't she get married the other day? I'm pretty sure. That tune bringing us back to 1998 and When You're Gone. And it takes me back to, I think it could have been Smash Hits magazine. Do you remember, like, there was a phase they went through where you would get a free tape, but then there was also a phase where you'd get a free CD. Now, it could have been B-sides of main songs, but the fact you felt you were getting something free. And even with the Just 17 magazines, you'd get, like, your lip gloss or you get an eyeshadow, and I can smell the magazine from here. Happy times. And do you remember the Avon books when you used to give a little scratch and a sniff and you could smell the perfumes and get the samples and the whole shebang? Oh, it's amazing what a song can do and take you back. And before that, Tom Petty and I Won't Back Down, the winner of today's Battle of the Banger. So well done to you all. A massive response today with the votes. So we'll do it all over again tomorrow, of course. Your pollen count to come, your job spot, traffic and travel, and of course, not forgetting our traffic jam throwback. It is Tune Up Tuesday. So looking forward to bringing that to you. I'm also looking forward to bringing you the brand new single from Wicklow group Florence Road, at the all-girl group at that. Alan McGuire was only talking about them the other day and how fantastic they are. The song is called Hanging Out to Dry.
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1: So we head to the roads first of all, and there's a temporary road closure on the L30261 Shellmuir Commons, and that is from this Friday the 24th of July through till Friday the 4th of September 2026. Alternative routes signposted and local access will be facilitated. There's also a temporary road closure on the L7098 Murrin Town, and that's from Wednesday tomorrow, the 22nd of July to Monday the 31st of August. Alternative routes signposted and local access facilitated. Meanwhile, to your ferries, Rosslare Europort. Irish Ferries vessel Inishfree, sailing Rosslare to Pembroke tonight at 8:45pm, all good and sailing on time. With Stena Line Stena Nordica departing at 7:30 from Rosslare Europort, arriving in Fishguard at 11 again. That is all good and on time. That's it for Southeast Radio's traffic and travel news. Here's a bit of George Ezra for you to enjoy. 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

0: 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And before that, you heard George Ezra and Paradise. It's time to do this.
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7: 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Founder Tony Murray shares why time's running out for many ageing carers, and Joanne Powell talks about the reality facing families across Ireland. 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
0: So with your time, 5:34, we'll head over to the newsroom, where Brona Gately has all the latest news headlines for you for this Tuesday evening.
8: Thanks, Julie. Here are your headlines. Calls are being made for an urgent government response to the announced closure of Pro Ampac in Carnew. A man in his 30s has been arrested following a stabbing at a church in Tremor, and Wexford is set for a major affordable housing boost with the launch of three new developments across the county. And the weather dry tonight with plenty of clear spells, lowest temperatures of 9 to 11 degrees.
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10: Yeah.

0: The best of Irish, that is, Dolores O'Riordan. The Cranberries, when you're gone back to 1996. Wonderful new music in there too from Casey Musgraves. The song was called Dry Spell. And our Traffic Jam throwback, Tune Up Tuesday, Earth, Wind and Fire, of course, the vocals of Philip Bailey. We're going for the falsetto male vocalists today. And Let's Groove, still to come between now and 6 o'clock. On the way for you, some Louis Tomlinson, and we're back next, heading to the 80s with Bob Marley.
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1: It sure is. 5 minutes to six. It's time for me to love you and leave you. Taking it to the news at six. I'm Sam Smith. John is on the way with the best at country and Irish. You enjoy the rest of your Tuesday. I'm back tomorrow.

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7: It's 6 o'clock. Good evening, I'm Brona Gately. Calls are being made for an urgent government response to the announced closure of Pro Ampac in Carnew. Approximately 30 people are employed at the packaging facility, which has operated in the town for nearly 35 years. Wicklow expert TD Fiontán O'Sullivan says the loss of these jobs would have a significant knock-on effect on other businesses throughout the area. He's calling for immediate engagement with the company and its workforce. Speaking on Morning Mix, he said there are also concerns over the proposed redundancy package being offered.
8: It's a massive blow. We have been in contact with the management, and we've also been in contact, our office, with the minister. We have asked the minister to work closely with the IDA Ireland and Enterprise Ireland, and obviously Local Employment Enterprise Office and the Department of Social Protection, to give the workers and their families every available support. We have expressed concerns at reports that the redundancy package being offered to employees is only the bare minimum statutory redundancy entitlement, we were told, which would be capped at 2 weeks' pay per year of service with a maximum of 17 years. So even if you've been there 30 years, it'll be capped.
7: Gardaí are continuing to investigate a stabbing at a church in County Waterford. A man in his 30s was arrested after a woman in her 50s was stabbed in Tramore. Dana Carney reports.
9: At around 9:45 this morning, Gardaí and emergency services received reports of a stabbing at Holy Cross Church in Tramore. It's understood a woman in her 50s was stabbed while she was praying inside the church. She was taken to University Hospital Waterford for treatment of serious but non-life-threatening injuries. A man in his 30s was arrested at a house nearby and is currently being detained at a Garda station in the county. Gardaí say they seized a knife which will undergo a technical examination. Anyone with any information is asked to contact Tramore Garda station.
7: Wexford is set for a major affordable housing boost with the launch of three new developments across the county. Housing Minister James Brown has announced the schemes in Coolballo, Tumon and Mulgannon, which will together deliver almost 200 new homes, including affordable and social housing. Wexford County Council says the projects will help more first-time buyers get on the property ladder with applications for the Tumon development opening next month. The Housing Minister says updated planning laws will help get housing and infrastructure projects completed more quickly.
10: When I became Minister for Housing, what I wanted to do is simplify our planning process so people can move more quickly through the system, because the more complicated our planning laws are, the longer they take, the more experts you need, and the greater the cost it is on ordinary people as well. So trying to that twin track of reducing the length of time and the complexity, but also reducing the costs on people.
7: Kilkenny County Council is facing growing pressure to meet with residents over the closure of Ferrymount Garrett Bridge. A petition signed by almost 600 people has been presented to the local authority, with campaign organiser David Marr saying the closure is having a major impact on commuters and local businesses. The bridge shutdown has forced motorists travelling between New Ross and Kilkenny to take a detour of around 20 kilometres. Mr Marr says campaigners are frustrated that the council has declined to meet them and wants discussions on measures to reduce the disruption while the works continue.
11: The petition itself was 600 people that signed the petition that are extremely frustrated about how Kilkenny County Council seems to be so disconnected with the local population, with the local businesses. It's impacting businesses and the population of the area hugely. What we wanted Kilkenny County Council to do was to negotiate and talk to us about putting in some reasonable accommodations for the commuters, for the people that are affected by this.
7: And in the UK, Andy Burnham's promised to lead a cost of living government as he chaired a meeting of his cabinet for the first time. The new British Prime Minister urged his colleagues to take a one-team approach. He's already announced a near €1 billion tax cut on electricity bills. However, that's raised questions about how it will be funded. Andy Burnham reminded his cabinet, life is hard out there.
12: We need to every day think, well, what can we do just to take that little bit of pressure off people's shoulders, just to give them that little extra sense that help is coming.
7: For all your local stories and more, visit southeastradio.ie. 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
7: Dry with plenty of clear spells tonight. Lowest temperatures of 9 to 11 degrees.
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15: Brought to you with thanks to Donoghue Agri Machinery, Quarry Park, Enniscorthy, the main New Holland dealer in the southeast.
7: Farm safety and the future of agriculture will take centre stage at a major European conference in Dublin this November. Chagas will host farmers, researchers, advisors and EU policymakers at its Ashdown Research Centre from the 3rd to the 5th of November. The event will focus on improving farm safety, working conditions and farmer well-being. It comes after 23 people lost their lives on Irish farms last year, accounting for 40% of all workplace deaths nationwide. Attendance at the conference is free and open to the public. And that's your farming news for now. More at the same time tomorrow. Southeast Radio has been informed of the following bereavements. Gray of Kilbride and Bristol. Andy Gray, Bristol and formerly of Knockdorish, Kilbride, Carlow. Beloved husband of Maureen, father of Paula and Mary. Reposing at Lennon's funeral home, Bunclody, today Tuesday until 8 p.m. Removal on Wednesday morning to St. Bridget's Church, Clonegall, for funeral mass at 11 a.m. Burial afterwards in the new cemetery, Clonegall. Family flowers only, donations if desired to motor neuron research. Powell of London and Feathert-on-Sea. Victor Powell, London and formerly of Ramstown, Feathert-on-Sea. Beloved brother of Alan, Lily, Audrey and the late William and George. Funeral arrangements later. Waters of Ballymitty. John Waters, Ogermon, Ali Mitty, beloved partner of Shelley, father of Adam and James, son of the late Molly and Jim, brother of Pauline, Josie, Helen, Catherine, Teresa, Anne, and the late Margot and Mary, reposing in Ryan's funeral home, Wellington Bridge, on Wednesday from 3 p.m. until 7 p.m. Funeral Mass on Thursday at 10:30 a.m. in St. Peter's Church, Ballymitty. Burial afterwards in the adjoining cemetery. House private, please. Carol Roach of Wellington Bridge. Bernadette, Benny, Carol Roach, Nicody, Clon Mines, Wellington Bridge. Beloved partner of Pat. Mother of Shane, Leanne, Rachel, Jim, Mike and Nick. Sister of Mary, Kathleen, Meany and Tom. Funeral arrangements later. Southeast Radio extends sympathy to the bereaved.

Yeah, written and recorded by the Oak Ridge Boys back in 1978, but made famous on a worldwide scene by the great Garth Brooks. That is, of course, Colin Baton Rouge from Garth Brooks kicking off the programme this evening. A very good evening to you. John Moynihan in for Tony Kehoe once again this evening on South East Radio's Country and Irish. I hope you're very well. And is it just me? Now, I know it's a lovely evening out there, but did the weather ever so slightly change today? There was certainly a grey sky I saw earlier anyway, and how strange it feels to say it in this country. I looked at it and I said to myself, oh my, there's something I haven't seen in a while. But anyway, look, it's back to the beautiful blue skies here across Wexford's Quayfront this evening, and I hope whatever part of the county, country or the world that you're tuned in to meet this evening, that it is just as wonderful where you are. Thank you very much to Julie McCracken for another great programme there. The Feel Good Drive will be back tomorrow between 3 and 6, so do tune in to her, and she'll have a brand new mystery voice, as she was saying there, tomorrow evening, among with all the other great features as well on the show. If you want to get in contact with me, I'd love to hear from you. 087 373 7956. The South East Radio text and WhatsApp line is open, and it's brought to you in association with Doyle's Garage, Cortown and Enniscorthy, your main MG dealers in the South East. Garth Brooks, by the way, we opened up with him, and I nearly had to do a double take. I wasn't aware of the fact that he played Hyde Park at the end of last month in London, and he was part of the BST. That was the name of the concert, and it was himself, it was the Zac Brown Band, Ashley McBride, another big country star was on that as well, Jackson Dean, Alexander Kay, the Shires as well. But yeah, Garth Brooks, I would have gone to hear him again if he was playing in Croke Park tomorrow. I'd be the first one to go and buy tickets, but I wonder, would you? I'd imagine that a lot of listeners to this programme would. And another man that does big things on the country and Irish scene in this country anyway is Dave Lawler, and he's up next, and a great one from him. Magic Moments, 13 minutes past 6 on this Tuesday. Good evening.

Now that's Pat Hayes of Kilkenny and Records Bar, a song from him out from, geez, it must be 10 or 15 years ago at this stage, but a great one nonetheless. And I'm playing that especially for Margaret Cleary. Margaret, you were on the last couple of days looking for a song from Pat Hayes and I never got around to playing him. Well, I've done it this evening, so hopefully you're tuned in there, Margaret, and a very good evening to you. A number of people to say hello to already on our text line. Don't forget 087 373 7956. That's the South East Radio text and WhatsApp, and it's brought to you in association with Doyle's Garage, Cortown and Enniscorthy, your main MG dealers in the southeast. Good evening, John. Please play, if possible, The Working Man or Limerick You're a Lady for me from Julie Vickers in Arklow. And thank you, Julie. You've written some very kind words there. I really appreciate those. Thank you very much for that. We'll definitely try and get at least one of those on for you this evening. Good evening, John. Another lovely evening. Thanks again for Charlie Lansbury yesterday. Could you please play Declan Nerney's Sunshine Lover or Rosie Donoghue? With thanks from Bridget. Good evening to you, Bridget. Hope you're keeping well. Glad to hear that the weather is good where you are. And again, we'll try and get one of those songs on for you there this evening. Now, a couple of texts have come in quite late to me here, our text line seemed to be not functioning there for a little bit, but we have it back now, so if I'm reading any requests that came in earlier, I do apologise in advance. Could you please play the ballad of Anne Frank for Jerry and Rocky in New Ross? No problem. We'll see if we can do that. Something else there. Please say hello to Eileen and Liam Lyons from Hackettstown. Also the Dublin Paddy from Carlow and Mary Caulfield from Burris. Also Rachel and Liz from Athy. And that comes from the two Rooster brothers, Dennis and Noel Walsh. Hello to you, Dennis and Noel, and to all those people there. A very good evening to you. Hi, John. Can you please play the Bloodstained Bandage for Tommy Carter, please? Yeah, we'll add that to our list. And hello also to Kathleen, a regular listener, who says, there's no sun in Sutton today, but never mind, Southeast Radio will cheer me up. Well, that's what we aim to do here. We aim to please, Kathleen. And we do it by playing great music like this one from Shuni Cramsey, The Late Night Conversation.

0: That's Arthur Moynihan of the Moynihan Brothers Band. Dave on backing vocals there as well, and Tommy on the sax. And that is Baby Blue from some years back there as well. I want to say a very big good evening to Anne Walsh in Clonroche. A very good evening to you, Anne. Thanks for reaching out, and hope you're keeping well on this sunny evening. Good evening, John. Another lovely evening. Yes, Bridget, I had said hello to you already. Bridget, some of these messages are doubling up on me here. Hello to Stephen, who is listening in also. He says he's loving the music. Good evening, John. Could you please play something from Tommy Fleming with thanks from Mary Rasmussen there? Yeah, we'll see if we can get something on from Tommy Fleming. Hi, John, and everyone listening in. Noreen Tutty here. Greetings from another beautiful evening here in the sunny southeast in Dungarvan, County Waterford. Good evening to you. Hope you're keeping well, Noreen, and glad to hear that it's sunny down there in that part of the world also. 28 minutes past 6 o'clock now. Do stay tuned to the programme. We've got lots more great music and your requests still to come.
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9: John Moynihan.

The Tumbling Paddies and The Way I Am, the big breakout hit for them, of course. And I'm playing that especially for Emma Taylor, who is on the way back from her baby moon in Castlemartyr. And she's tuned in this evening, I believe. And Mike has been on, your husband, to say hello to you. So hello, Emma. Hope all is well with you. And indeed, hello, Mike. And the very best of luck with these very special couple of weeks ahead for the two of you. I'm very, very excited to hear how it all goes. And the very best of luck. And two great parents, have no doubt about that indeed. And big Tumbling Paddy fans, I believe. So good evening to you. Hope you enjoyed that one there. Just gone 24 minutes away from 7 o'clock. Don't forget, you can get in touch with me. I'd love to hear from you and to take your request this evening. 087-3737-956. That's the South East Radio text and WhatsApp line, and it's brought to you in association with Doyle's Garage, Cortown, and Dennis Corthy, your main MG dealers in the South East. It's John Moynihan in for Tony Kehoe just tonight and the next couple of nights here on South East Radio. I do hope that you're enjoying the music. Lots of you getting in touch. I played that latest one from Shuni Crampsey there a couple of minutes ago, by the way, and I was playing it for Anthony, Mary B and Deirdre in Tremor. You had sent in that request looking for that song the other day, and I couldn't lay my hands on it. But anyway, I hope you were tuned in this evening and you got to hear that one there. I want to say hello to Sandra O'Shaughnessy, who's listening in Rathdrum in County Wicklow. She says, hello, John. Greetings from a sunny Rathdrum this evening. Can you please play a song by the Celtic Brothers? And of course, I absolutely will. This is one of my favourites from them, The Lights of the City.

0: Rosie Donoghue from Declan Nerney playing that one especially for you, Bridget, this evening. I hope you enjoyed that one there. 16 minutes away from 7 o'clock now. I want to say hello to this listener. No name on this text. You're looking for If I Have Anything by Mary Bates. I don't think I have anything from Mary Bates with me, but I will have a look. I have heard tell of Mary Bates, so I'll have a look to see do I have anything from her here. Good evening, Tony. How are you? Love Biddy and all in Essex. I'm afraid it's still me, Biddy, but anyway, good evening to you all the same and all of you out there in Essex this evening. I want to say hello to Dermot and Tom in Ballyrankin. They're wondering if I could play The Streets of Baltimore by Des Kelly. I will have a look to see if I have that there with me, no problem at all. Hi, could you please say a big hello to my son-in-law, Bill Goucher, I think it is. Is it Goucher or Goucher, maybe, perhaps? But anyway, could you play Do You Miss Me, Brendan Shine, please? And that's from his mother-in-law, Eileen O'Brien in Oilgate. Well, hello to Eileen, and indeed hello to you, Bill. We'll try and get some Brendan Shine on the programme there this evening, because he was requested in the last few days there also. You'll hear him and lots more to come after this.
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Now that's Harry Donahue and Drive Safely Darling, featuring a cameo by one Tony Kehoe there as well. And I'm playing that especially for Eilish and Shamie Byrne. You were on looking for some Harry Donahue there yesterday and I never got around to playing it. Well, I actually couldn't find any Harry Donahue on the system, so I was glad to procure that there this evening. And thank you very much for your text. And indeed, hello to Harry if you're listening in. Harry, thank you for your few kind words there on Facebook as well. Really appreciated that. And thank you very much

Now there you are, Bridget O'Dowd, and indeed your granddaughter Kyra Rose. That is TR Dallas and Daddy's Girl. As we come towards the end of the first hour of the programme, I do hope that you can stay tuned to the second hour, because I've got lots more great music and your requests to come, including Tommy and Geraldine, You're Looking for the Mavericks. I'll have them coming out of the 7 o'clock news as well. We'll certainly get those on. But I'm playing this one to play out this hour from Des Kelly, Dermot and Tom in Ballyrankin. You were looking for this one. The Streets of Baltimore. I'll talk to you the other side of 7. Good evening.

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9: At 7, good evening, I'm Tina Gates. Gardaí are continuing to investigate a stabbing at a church in County Waterford. A man in his 30s was arrested after a woman in her 50s was stabbed in Tramore. Dana Carney reports.
10: At around 9:45 this morning, Gardaí and emergency services received reports of a stabbing at Holy Cross Church in Tramore. It's understood a woman in her 50s was stabbed while she was praying inside the church. She was taken to University Hospital Waterford for treatment of serious but non-life-threatening injuries. A man in his 30s was arrested at a house nearby and is currently being detained at a Garda station in the county. Gardaí say they seized the knife, which will undergo a technical examination. Anyone with any information is asked to contact Tramore Garda station.
9: A trainee barrister has been accused of leaving a Garda with a tennis ball-sized lump on his forehead after an alleged assault in Dublin. A man in his 30s appeared in court this afternoon charged with assault causing harm. Our chief reporter Barry White has more.
11: 35-year-old Dominic Gallagher of Dunluce Avenue, Belfast, appeared before Dublin District Court charged with assault causing harm at Aston Quay at around 2:30 yesterday morning. The court heard he had been refused entry to a city centre hostel after allegedly racially abusing staff. When Gardaí asked him to leave the area, it's alleged he refused and tried to run off as officers attempted to arrest him. The court heard Mr Gallagher struck one Garda twice to the chin and once to the cheek. A second Garda was alleged allegedly knocked to the ground with a left hook, suffering a tennis ball-sized lump to his forehead and a chipped tooth. It's further alleged he grabbed a Garda baton before fleeing, but later told Gardaí where it could be recovered. He was remanded in custody and will appear in court again.

Now, that's the Mavericks and Dance the Night Away for Tommy and Geraldine listening in this evening. Hope you enjoyed that one there. What an absolute classic it is. I really love that one. All the way back from, I think it was 1998 on the album Trampoline. I had it on cassette tape back in the day when I was a young fella, and I have to say I always remember it. And the lead singer unfortunately passed away there, was it last year, 2 years ago, but fantastic band nonetheless. And I want to say a very good evening to you all. 9 minutes past seven now. John Moynihan in for Tony Kehoe once again this evening, and we're playing some great music, we're playing all your requests, and I hope that you are enjoying it. A number of texts to get through incidentally while I'm here. Hi John, I'm enjoying the music and cooking the dinner. I'd love to hear September in Miami from Paddy O'Brien for all my friends from Melanie. Good evening to you, Melanie. We got some Paddy O'Brien on the last couple of nights, so I'm not sure if I'll get him on tonight, but I will try if I have the time. Good evening, John. Would you please play something by... And that text has gone off me. Just disappeared off the screen. The joys of live radio. There you go. Hello, John. Enjoying the show. Hello to everyone listening to the show. And that's from Leslie Dunn. Hello to you, Leslie. Hope you're keeping very well. Hi, John. You're a topper. Harry Donoghue is my lovely brother. Many thanks. Eilish Byrne in Annacurra. There you go, Eilish. Well, thank you very much. I'm delighted to play Harry there a little bit earlier on in the programme. Hello to Johnny Millay Sr. How are you, Johnny? And thank you very much for your very kind words there on the text line. That gave me a good chuckle, I can tell you. And you were wondering if I got a chance to play your son, Johnny Millay's You Make Me Holy, which you performed live on my own programme on Saturday Morning Live some weeks back. I haven't had a chance to actually procure that clip yet, Johnny, but I will get that on before the end of the week if I can at all. It's just a matter of sourcing the clip, but if I do manage to find it, I will certainly give it a spin, no problem at all. I want to say hello to Biddy in Essex as well. You're wondering if I'm here on Sunday morning. I can tell you I'm not here on Sunday morning. Tony will be back on air with you at that stage, so I will be, I won't be here on Sunday morning, but thank you for the question all the same. Hello to Bridget O'Dowd. You were telling me that your granddaughter Kyra Rose was delighted to hear TR Dallas, Daddy's Girl, just before the news break there, so I was glad we were able to get that on before she went home. Good evening again, John. Thanks for playing Declan Ernie's Rosie Donoghue. You're a star. Thank you very much, Bridget. That's very, very kind of you indeed. Now, some Isla Grant. I haven't played Isla Grant yet this week. And a lovely one from her. Yellow Roses on Southeast Radio.

Now that's Brendan Shine and Did You Miss Me, and I'm playing that especially for my son-in-law, Bill Goucher from Eileen O'Brien in Oilgate. You were looking for that song some time ago, and you were also looking for another song there for Bernie Murphy in Castlebridge, and she loves DIY jobs, is the message on that there. Well, look, I got one of the two songs out anyway, so hopefully that's all right there as well. Hi, John. Could you please play a Mike Denver song from George and Marie, his fans, and very kind message there on the text line. Again, I'm getting a good chuckle out of some of these texts. Thank you very much for that. Good evening, John. Could you please say hello to John and Una Summers, Suzanne and Jim O'Sullivan, John and Maria Priestley in Cronyhorn, Paul and is it Tig Dorn perhaps there? Tady Dorn perhaps? Mary Sinnott, Mill Lane, to all the Fitzpatricks, all my nieces and nephews, and to all who know me. And that's from Mary Summers in London. Hello to you, Mary, and hello to all of those people there as well. I hope you're all having a very, very nice evening this evening. Now, time for another local artist, and a great one at that. This one all the way back from 2012. David O'Connor. And If Wishes Were Horses. 7:20 now.

God, there's a lovely production on that, isn't there? David O'Connor there, and If Wishes Were Horses, and in case there's any suggestion or notion that there's a little bit of Ferns bias on my behalf, I would honestly say, in all humbleness, that it just so happens that there's just so many great, great artists from that little village in which I live. I do think we're quite unique that way, and just when you be going through the list of all the different artists, local artists you'd want to play and so forth, so many of them happen to come from the Ferns area, and David is just one of those. And just hope you don't mind me indulging a little bit and playing some of them there this evening. According to the text line, somebody there on, haven't heard that song in years, John. Really, really enjoy hearing David O'Connor. It obviously has gone down well. Now, my text line is still a little bit itty bitty, so it's just the texts are coming in dribs and drabs, so apologies, I'm not ignoring your text messages if I am reading them out a little bit late. I will have to look into that issue, but this one was sent in some time ago. Hi John, can you please play Jack Kyo or Paddy Tracy for the Doyle family with thanks there. We'll see if we can try and get that on before the end of the programme. Hi John, could you please I played The Streets of Baltimore for Des Kelly. Hi John, great music, could you please play a tribute to Dad by Larry Redmond from his daughter Anne Dreelin with thanks. I'll see if I have anything there. Hi John, thanks for the lovely music, enjoying it from Angela and the family. Hello to Angela and all the family there. Thank you very much for that very kind text. That's very good of you. Good evening. Could you please play a song for Bernie Murphy in Castle Bridge? If I Had a Hammer by Trini Lopez. She loves DIY jobs, is the message on that one there. Hi John, could you please play Beautiful Land of the Slaney for my friend Leslie Dunn, who is listening. Tell him that I'm looking forward to the session tomorrow night. With regards, Maura. Beautiful Land of the Slaney. I'll have a look to see if I have that. And if I have it, I promise you, I certainly will play that. And George and Marie, you were on looking for a Mike Denver song. Doesn't get much better than this one. Galway City on a Saturday night.

0: Mike Denver and Galway City on a Saturday night, taking us to 29 minutes past 7 o'clock. Playing that especially for George and Marie and all the Mike Denver fans indeed. Violet Tiernan, if you're tuned in as well, I know you're a big Mike Denver fan, so I'm playing that one especially for you as well. We're going to take an ad break on the programme now, but do stay tuned. Lots more great tunes to come, including something a little bit special. A song from around about the 60s. I'm not sure of the exact year. I think it could be 63, 64. Somebody might let me know at the time when I play it, but a song that I would wager has not been played on radio in about 40 years or more maybe, and it was a top 10 hit in Ireland at the time, from a local show band. We'll be playing that song a little bit later on.
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Now, that's Leslie and John on vocals there. John Dunn, that is The Old House, and it's Blue Lace, they're known as collectively, of course. Very, very popular indeed. And I want to say hello to Maura. Maura, you were on. You were wanting a song for Leslie, Beautiful Land of the Slaney, and I had a good old search for that there. No, I didn't have it with me, I'm afraid, and it wasn't on the system here. So apologies for that. But hopefully, one of their own will have sufficed. And either way, Leslie, thank you very much for listening in. And Maura is sending her regards there this evening. I want to play this next song now, I have to say, and I'm playing it because on Sunday I would have played my own grandfather's show band, the Dave Moynihan Big Band, and it always gets a fabulous response when I do play one or two of the tracks that I remastered over the years and so forth. And I said to myself, well, you know what, the other great show band from the village of Ferns, of course, were the Seven Davitt Brothers, and their recording of Little Nell, well, it got to number one back in, I was slightly out with my years, 1972 it got number one. And I want to say hello to Tony and indeed Sean and to anybody else connected with the Seven Davitt Brothers and the family and everything listening in there this evening. The sound quality on this might be a little bit off. As I say, it's taken from a vinyl, this one, but this was their number one hit from 1972, and I hope it brings back some memories to a lot of people. This is Little Nell.

0: There you go. That's the Seven David Brothers and Little Nell, the number one from 1972. And hello indeed to Sean listening in this evening, and to Tony and to Francis as well. Sorry, Francis, I forgot to mention you before the song as well. I hope you're keeping very well as well. And to any of the Davids listening in. And according to our text line, a lot of people really, really happy to hear that this evening who haven't heard it in a long, long time. I hope you enjoyed that one.
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0: Now that's PJ Sinnott, and Now I'm Easy, and I'm playing that especially for Mick Kavanagh there in Moishel in County Carlow. Mick, thank you very much for your very kind words there to me on the text line. I really, really appreciate that, and a lovely song choice, if I must say, a very, very nice one. And PJ, if you're listening, a very good evening to you as well. I hope you're keeping very well indeed. Now, Andreelin, you were on looking for a tribute to Dad by, I think it's yourself and Larry Redmond on that recording, the late Larry Redmond. Forgive me if I'm wrong on that, but either way, that song will be coming up after a very short ad break now in a moment. I also want to say hello to Mert. Yes, sorry, the text was a bit late coming up there. Mert, you want to give a shout out to your wife Liz on what is your wedding anniversary today. Well, Mert and Liz, a very, very happy wedding anniversary to the two of you. I hope you're both well, and congratulations on that. I hope you've had a wonderful day so far. Hi John, would you be able to play the chicken reel, the flip side of Little Nell from Francis Davitt? Well, I don't have a file of that myself, but if anybody can get that file to me, or the record or whatever else, yeah, but there's no reason I wouldn't be able to get that on before the end of the week when I finish up, so do let me know about that one there as well. Right, text still streaming in, no point in reading them all out now. We'll try and get to some of them after the ad break. Do stay tuned, lots more to come.
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6: Summertime, sunshine, blue skies, flowers, pollen, itchy eyes, sneezing, coughing. 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
7: John Moynihan.

One night as I was walking down a dimly lit street, just one among the city throng of busy marching feet, I spied a tattered figure beneath the street lamp's low, old and bent and feeble and shivering with the cold. And as I stopped and stood there, an arrow hand reached out, cold from the chill of the icy wind, timidly he touched my hand. It was then I heard a quivering voice from lips so cold and blue, "Excuse me, sir, could you spare me a dime for to buy me a bed for tonight?" A poor old man with no place to go, so cold and all alone. It was then my voice seemed to wonder and ask, "Why don't you have a home?" With a quivering voice he looked at me then as the tears came to his eyes. It's been so long since a kindly voice has spoken to such as I. For once I had a home of my own, a boy and a loving wife. Then I worked so hard to give them all the things they wanted in life. But my Marta died many years ago and left me here all alone. And to give my boy a start in life, I sold my little home. My boy is a great lawyer now with lots of wealth and fame. But I guess he forgot his poor old dad, and I didn't want to bring him shame. The quivering voice

Now, there you go. A tribute to Dad, Anne, and the late Larry Redmond there. And Andreelin, if you're listening in still, I hope that you enjoyed that there as well. And yeah, lovely little song. And I liked listening back there, reflecting on that one there. Now, I want to say a very big hello to Nick Lambert, who's been in on our WhatsApp. Nick says, great music, John. Any chance of you staying on for another hour? Well, thanks very much for the text, Nick. I'd be more than happy to, believe me. I absolutely love when I'm on here for Tony, so I would happily do it. But alas, we've got great programming of other descriptions to come here on Southeast Radio, because immediately following this programme, we have some Christian Media Trust programming in the form of Thoughts for Tuesday. Mary Ellen Hawkey pairs music with reflections on Pope Leo XIV's encyclical Magnifica Humanitas, that's Magnificent Humanity, which addresses the ethical challenges of artificial intelligence. So that's to come. Thoughts for Tuesday, immediately following the 8 o'clock news. And don't forget as well, The Late Zone, with all your great latest music and a couple of classics thrown in there as well, all the way until the wee hours. But indeed, with the time at 5 to 8, that is my lot for this evening. Thank you very much for your company, and thanks for inviting me into your cars and your homes this evening to play you some great music, I hope. And I'll be back to do it again, standing in for Tony once again tomorrow night between 6 and 8. But I'm going to leave you in the company of the great Nathan Carter, in the form of B-Swing. From me, John Moynihan, have a good evening, good night, and God bless.

Good evening to you all from Christian Media and Trust. I'm Mary Ellen Hawkey, bringing you our July edition of Thoughts for Tuesday, a faith-based programme with some reflections on the arts, be it music or literature, art or architecture. This evening, I will open the programme with Julie Andrews singing The Prelude from The Sound of Music, which is said to be one of Pope Leo's favourite films. It is a story about faith, courage, freedom, love and hope in troubled times, themes which are evident in Pope Leo's first encyclical entitled Magnifica Humanitas, Magnificent Humanity, which I am about to discuss in very broad strokes. It is approximately 42,300 words in length, whereas my account runs to about 2,500 words. So as you can appreciate, I'm really giving you no more than a flavour, hopefully whetting your appetite. The music for The Sound of Music, from which we'll be hearing a few tracks, was written by the celebrated American composers Richard Rodgers and Oscar Hammerstein II, whose partnership produced some of the greatest musicals of the 20th century, including Oklahoma, Carousel, South Pacific, and The King and I. Premiered on Broadway in 1959 and brought to the screen in the Academy Award-winning 1965 film starring Julie Andrews and Christopher Plummer, The Sound of Music tells the story of the real-life von Trapp family in Austria on the eve of the Second World War. The beautiful opening song of the film celebrates the joy and wonders of creation and reminds us that gratitude is often the beginning of hope. We will now listen to Julie Andrews singing The Hills Are Alive with The Sound of Music.

Well, that was just lovely. So now, the full title of Publius' first encyclica is Magnifica Humanitas, on safeguarding the human person in the time of artificial intelligence. It was signed by him on the 25th of May, 2026. The date has a particular significance as it marks the 103rd anniversary of the publication of an encyclical published by Pope Leo III, published by Pope Leo XIII on May the 25th, 1891, on the subject of capital and labour. Pope Leo XIII, from whom our present pontiff took his name, looked at the factories and crowded cities of the Industrial Revolution and asked a simple question. How do we ensure that progress never comes at the expense of people? His response came in his encyclical Rerum Novarum of New Things. He defended the dignity of workers, called for just wages and safe working conditions, upheld the right to private property, and insisted that economic progress must always serve the human person rather than exploit them. The encyclical became the foundation of modern Catholic social teaching. So more than a century later, in a time when technology threatens to replace humans in many professions, our present Holy Father likewise outlines his desire to protect human dignity and the dignity of labour. His encyclical is addressed to all the Catholic faithful, to all Christians and to all men and women of goodwill, that artificial intelligence, AI, should be the topic of his first encyclical should come as no surprise. As early as his second day as Pope, he told the College of Cardinals that under his leadership, the Church would address the risks that the evolving technology poses to human dignity, justice and labour. Work, he writes, is more than a way of earning income, but a requirement of the human condition, a normal path toward maturity, development and personal fulfilment. He called for the protection of employment opportunities and the irreplaceable role of the individual, while emphasizing that technology should not be considered in itself as a force antagonistic to humanity. He wrote that the pursuit of greater profits cannot justify choices that systematically sacrifices jobs. Just as an aside, how artificial intelligence is defined is not universally agreed. A definition that comes from IBM, the International Business Machines Multinational Technology and Consulting Corporation, headquartered in New York, reads as, artificial intelligence, AI, is the development of computer systems capable of performing tasks that typically require human intelligence. These systems work by processing data and learning patterns, allowing them to recognize speech, understand language, solve problems and make decisions. However, rather than jumping straight into discussing AI, the encyclical begins with an historical and theological overview of the principles of Catholic social teaching or social doctrine that must be understood in order to address the challenges presented by the new, rapidly developing technology. Foundational to it all is the concept of the human person as the image of the triune God, the equal dignity of all human beings, the supreme value of all human rights, the principle of the common good, and the principle of social justice. But before going further, I will return to the sound of music and we will listen to Edelweiss, that beautiful song of hope, peace, and resilience.

0: bless my homeland forever.
1: So now we will look at chapter 3, which has the title Technology and Dominance, the Grandeur of Humanity in the Light of the Promises of AI, which lies at the heart of the encyclical. Pope Leo encourages all members of the Church not to be afraid of the present challenges, but to listen to one another and firmly embrace their responsibilities in building a more humane and fraternal society. Pope Leo XIV builds on Pope Francis's message in Laudato Si. He warns about what Pope Francis called the technocratic paradigm, a way of thinking where efficiency, profit, and control become the most important goals in society. In simple terms, it's the idea that if something can be done more quickly, more cheaply, or more efficiently, then it must be the right thing to do. The danger is that we begin to judge everything by those standards alone. Technology is a wonderful tool, but it should never become the thing that decides what really matters. When it does, people can be valued only for what they produce, and the natural world can be treated simply as something to exploit for economic gain. The Pope reminds us that human beings are far more than workers or consumers, and creation is far more than a resource to be used. Technology should always serve people and protect our common home, not the other way around. Pope Leo XIV also reminds us that, despite its impressive name, artificial intelligence is not the same as human intelligence. AI can process enormous amounts of information at incredible speed. It can recognize patterns, answer questions, write text, and perform complex tasks, often much faster than people can. That makes it an incredibly useful tool. But as the Pope says, we should never confuse that ability with what it means to be human. AI doesn't experience life. It doesn't have a body, emotions, or relationships. It doesn't know what it's like to love, to grieve, to forgive, to make sacrifices, or to take responsibility for its actions. It has no conscience and cannot tell right from wrong. While it can imitate empathy or understanding, it actually doesn't feel or understand those things. The Pope also points out that AI learns very differently from people. A human being grows through life's experiences, through successes and failures, relationships, difficult decisions, forgiveness and hope. Those experiences shape our character and help us to become wiser over time. AI, on the other hand, improves by analysing more data and adjusting its responses. It becomes more accurate, but it doesn't become wiser. It doesn't develop compassion, judgment, or moral understanding. The message is simple. AI is a powerful tool, but it is not a person. It can assist human beings in many wonderful ways, but it can never replace the uniquely human qualities of wisdom, conscience, love, and responsibility. So overall, the message of Chapter 3 is both hopeful and challenging. Artificial intelligence can be a remarkable servant, but it must never become a master. The real measure of progress isn't how intelligent our machines become, but whether they help us become more just, more compassionate, and more fully human. In the end, the future of AI will depend not only on technological innovation, but on the wisdom and values of the people who choose how it is used. Our next piece of music comes from the Sound of Music soundtrack. It is a beautiful, serene choral piece sung by the nuns at Nunberg Abbey. It blends a traditional religious hymn with a soaring Alleluia, setting a peaceful, reverent tone early in the story before introducing Julie Andrews' vibrant character of Maria. So we will listen to that now.

that was just a sublime production. Choral music, especially sung by nuns, always seems to be particularly beautiful. So chapter 4 of Magnifica Humanitas moves from theory to everyday life. Pope Leo XIV looks at how artificial intelligence is changing the way we live, work and relate to one another. And he asks an important question. How do we protect what makes us human in a digital world? The chapter focuses on three key areas: truth, work and freedom. First, the Pope speaks about truth. In a world of AI-generated content, fake news and deepfakes, it is becoming harder to know what is real. He reminds us that truth is a common good. Healthy families, communities and democracies all depend on people being able to trust the information they receive. We all have a responsibility to think critically before believing or sharing what we see online. Next comes work. The Pope welcomes technology that makes work safer and removes dangerous or repetitive tasks, but he warns that people must never be treated as disposable simply because a machine can do a job more cheaply. Work is about much more than earning a living. It gives people dignity, purpose, and the opportunity to contribute to society. The benefits of AI should be shared by everyone, not just a privileged few. Finally, the chapter reflects on freedom. While technology offers many benefits, it can also create new forms of dependence through constant screen time, surveillance and algorithms that influence our choices without us realizing it. True freedom, the Pope says, is not simply doing whatever we want, but making wise and responsible choices rooted in truth and love. The message of Chapter 4 is simple but powerful. As technology advances, we must make sure it strengthens our humanity rather than diminishes it. AI should help us become better people, not simply more efficient ones. So on a lighter note, we will now listen to the iconic tune Do Re Mi from The Sound of Music, where Julie Andrews as Maria is teaching the children to sing by assigning each musical note, Do through to T, to a relatable word and hand gesture.

0: a drink with jam and bread. That will bring us back to dough. Oh, oh, oh.
1: Dough!
0: A deer, a female deer.
1: Ray!
0: A drop of golden sun.
1: Me!
0: A name I call myself.

Well, I'm sure that's brought a smile to all of you. Allegedly, Julie Andrews had a hard time playing the guitar while simultaneously singing and acting, and after a brief dispute with the director, she had a stiff glass of brandy as a remedy, which helped her successfully shoot the iconic scene. A nice human touch. Finally, we get to chapter 5, which is choosing peace over power. This chapter of Magnifica Humanitas tackles one of the most serious questions facing our world today. What happens when powerful new technologies, including artificial intelligence, are used in war and conflict? Pope Leo warns that AI is changing the nature of warfare. It can make military decisions faster, make weapons more autonomous, and distance people from the human cost of violence. The danger is that war becomes easier to wage because the decision feels less personal and less accountable. The Pope makes a powerful point. No computer or algorithm can ever make war morally acceptable. Decisions about life and death must always remain in human hands. But this chapter is about much more than war. Pope Leo contrasts what he calls a culture of power with a civilization of love. A culture of power is driven by domination, fear, and self-interest. A civilization of love, on the other hand, is built on justice, compassion, dialogue, and respect for every person's dignity. He also reminds us that peace is not simply the absence of conflict. Real peace is created when people choose understanding over hostility, cooperation over competition, and forgiveness over revenge. Diplomacy, patient dialogue, and care for those who suffer are essential if lasting peace is to be achieved. The chapter ends on a hopeful note. Technology is not the enemy. The real question is how we choose to use it. AI can either strengthen a world built on power and division, or it can help build a world rooted in justice, solidarity, and peace. Pope Leo's message is clear. The future will depend not on how powerful our machines become, but on how committed we are to becoming more compassionate, more responsible, and more deeply human. So our final piece to come from The Sound of Music is So Long, Farewell, Auf Wiedersehen, Goodbye. Is a famous lyric from a playful song which strings together four synonymous, multilingual phrases that all mean until next time or farewell, emphasizing a fond, slightly reluctant departure. So we will listen to that now.

So before I take my leave of you, I will just sum up what I've been saying. At its heart, Magnifica Humanitas is not really a document about artificial intelligence. It is a document about what it means to be human in an age of rapidly advancing technology. Pope Leo welcomes the extraordinary possibilities that AI offers. It has the potential to improve healthcare, education, scientific research, and many aspects of everyday life. The Church is not opposed to technological progress. In fact, the Pope recognizes AI as one of the remarkable achievements of human creativity. But throughout the encyclical, he returns to one central message. Technology must always serve the human person, never replace or diminish human dignity. The Pope reminds us that every person has an inherent worth that no machine can measure. Human beings are more than data, productivity, or intelligence. We are capable of love, compassion, conscience, forgiveness, creativity, and wisdom, qualities that no artificial intelligence can truly possess. The encyclical also challenges governments, businesses, scientists, and all of us to ensure that AI is developed responsibly. It should reduce inequality rather than increase it, support meaningful work rather than make people disposable, promote truth rather than misinformation, and strengthen peace rather than fuel conflict. Underlying every chapter is a simple but profound question. Just because we can do something with technology, should we? The answer, Pope Leo says, depends not on what machines are capable of, but on whether their use respects human dignity and serves the common good. Ultimately, Magnifica Humanitas is a hopeful document. It sees AI as a powerful tool for good, provided it is guided by ethics, wisdom, and compassion. The Pope invites us not to fear the future, but to shape it with courage, responsibility, and the renewed commitment to the dignity of every human person. Its lasting message is one that reaches far beyond artificial intelligence. Our greatest achievement will never be creating smarter machines, but becoming wiser, more loving, and more fully humans ourselves. So that's it, really. Thank you very much for listening in. I hope you can continue to enjoy our beautiful summer. Thanks to Patricia McNally for keeping me on the right track, which she does with great efficiency, and for taking care of all the music. I will leave you with the beautiful hymn, Make Me an Instrument of Your Peace, sung by Friar Alessandro. So until next time, from me, Mary Ellen Hawkey, and all of us here at Christian Media Trust, goodbye and God bless.

0: Giving you the combo of Calvin Harris and our very own Jazzy for Satisfy, and going back to 1988 for Erasure's A Little Respect. That's exactly what we got for you here on the Late Zone, your respect for the love of good music. Well, we're going to keep that ball rolling next with a tune you may not have heard in a hot minute from Sean Kingston. Remember this one?
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0: Alex Warren with his debut track that put him on the map around the world. That's Ordinary on Southeast Radio. Macy Gray, I Try, and going back to the sweet year of 2007 with Sean Kingston's Beautiful Girls. Do you remember when this track dropped? Oh man, it was everywhere. I actually didn't like it. I didn't like it simply because of how overplayed it was. It was everywhere, so everywhere, and now, like much things, it's come back around and I enjoy it. I hope you enjoyed it too here on The Late Zone. Next up, we got Shapeshifters, and any Rolling Stones fans, I hope to keep you pleased here on The Late Zone.
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0: The Mariah Carey hit from 97. That's Hero on Southeast Radio. Not to be confused with We Don't Need Another Hero and Holding Out for Another Hero. All great tunes, though. Dermot Kennedy outnumbered Rolling Stones. Stand Me Up and Shapeshifters, Lola's team. We're going to keep the theme of great music going next up with Taylor Swift off of her album Death of a Showgirl comes the single Opalite.
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Take that shine on Southeast Radio and Taylor Swift shining like an opalite on the Late Zone. Now we're going to throw it over to a band that is not Eurythmics. It is Eurythmics, not Eurythmatics. Honest to God, is that even a band? I swear, is my brain making stuff up? But I swear I mix up these names all the time. We're going to chuck it over to 1985, the original, not the re-release from the No Angels group back in 2001. Here is There Must Be an Angel playing with my heart, bringing you up to your 10 o'clock hour on Southeast Radio.

0: very much owed to Florence Road. Freya Ridings always saying that they were a massive influence in her music. That was her single Castles that put her everywhere on every radio frequency around the world. Tame Impala and Jenny with Dracula and Lenny Kravitz. Fly Away, kicking off our 10 o'clock hour. It's coming up to 20 past 10 here on Southeast Radio. And for any classic Motorheads out there, now I don't mean Motorhead the band. Ooh, that's a good shout though. I should look up some music from them, see if we have that. But no, I'm going to throw it over to more classic car lovers. Any Mustang fans in the house? This next one's for you.
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0: 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So if you want to check them out, you can do so on their Instagram, Spotify. That's the academic. And the Commitments with Mustang Sally. Next up, we're getting a little bit sweet in here. I want to play you some Sugar Babes with About You Now on Southeast Radio.
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0: Mumford and Sons with The Cave, a big track from them back in the day when they were first starting up. And of course we love Mumford and Sons even more now in Ireland ever since they teamed up with Hozier, but this was back far before then. Bagatelli, Trump Car, Donna Lewis, I Love You Always Forever, and Sugar Babes About You Now on South East Radio. Now it is getting late on your Tuesday night for the Late Zone. It's one thing we love to do, is we love to bring you your late hour with great music. It's coming up to your, well, yeah, quarter to 11, we'll say that, quarter to 11 mark. And so this next one's for anybody with some plans for the evening that are about to kick off. We got some Rune 5 featuring Oliver Cheatham with Make Love.
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God, the tune just won't stop, won't it not? That's the David Guetta remix of Milky on Southeast Radio with Just The Way You Are. And Room 5 featuring Oliver Cheatham, Make Love, You're Welcome. Wink, wink. Right, well, here's for the parents that are out there that are still up at this hour, whatever you might be doing. You may remember when The Trolls came out, this tune went absolutely mega. It probably went into your brain. I'm sorry to hit it at you at 10 to 11, but it's just that kind of hour, isn't it? Here's Justin Timberlake's Can't Stop the Feeling, bringing you up to your 11 o'clock hour on The Late Zone.

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2: Is it

Harry Styles with American Girls on your last hour of the Late Zone here on Southeast Radio. Starting off that last hour was Shakira and Those Hips Still Don't Lie as she entertained alongside BTS, Justin Bieber and Madonna at the World Cup halftime show. So naturally, if it's got to do with football, Roy Keane had a comment. Look, I know we all know about it, but I just thought I'd share for people who don't really care too much about football, kind of like myself, or soccer. I did find it enjoyable. I didn't see the halftime show or whatever, but the Cork man did say it was a bit of an anticlimax. I think the people in the stadium probably enjoyed it more than us, but it's always nice to see Shakira. Oh, apparently that was like the highlight of the whole thing for the whole world, was Roy Keane saying that. Not many could disagree, it would seem. Eagle Eye Cherry is on next with Save Tonight on the Late Zone.

This girl is on fire, and she still is many years later. That's Alicia Keys on Southeast Radio. ZZ Top, give me all your love. And ooh, recently I wanted to dive more into ZZ Top. I think their music is fantastic. The other tune from them, what is it? Girls Go Crazy for a Sharp Dressed Man. Yeah, thank you very much. I could feel the energy coming through the radio. Thank you. An Eagle Eyed Cherry Save Tonight on Southeast Radio. Next up, we're writing a love letter to Delilah from Plain White Tees.

Little did we realize back in 2010 that the name Ed Sheeran would become music for the next decade. That's his original song, The A-Team, from 2010. Coldplay, Talk, another name of a band that, did I hear, it was a number of years ago now, like 3 or 4 years ago, they were going to retire in 3 or 4 years' time. But upon more recent research, it would seem the lads have definitely another tour and maybe album in them, if I remember seeing that right. I'll have to do more digging on that. Kingfisher, Diamonds and Roses and Plain White Tees. Hey there, Delilah, on your Late Zone. We got about 18 minutes left of the great music that's keeping you up here on your Tuesday night. We're going to keep that theme going. We're going to 98 with the Spice Girls.

originally written for his sister back in 82 before he re-recorded it in 83 for himself. Michael Jackson's absolute bop called Wannabe, starting something on Southeast Radio. And Spice Girls, Stop. Well, I'm going to stop right now. This is the last time you're going to hear me on your Tuesday night. I'm sure you're delighted, but I'll be back again to root it for you. And I'll be back to do the Late Zone again tomorrow night from 9 on Southeast Radio to be bringing you the still good music. But we are going to take a trip still back to the 80s. Here's the Police with Every Breath You Take, taking you up to your midnight hour. I've been Adam C. I'll chat to you tomorrow from 9 to do it all again. Shanae, slán ya.

0: midnight. Good evening, I'm Tina Gates. A man in his 30s has been charged in connection with a serious assault at a church in Tremoran, County Waterford this morning. A woman in her 50s suffered serious injuries and was taken to University Hospital Waterford for treatment. The accused is due to appear before Waterford District Court tomorrow morning. An orange wildfire warning remains in place across the country tonight as the hot, dry conditions continue. Fire crews remain on alert for hotspots in Killarney National Park and the Wicklow Mountains. Earlier, firefighters battled a major gorse fire at the Glen in Cork. Meanwhile, Irish Air Corps helicopter crews have been dumping Bambi bucket water drops on the Slievenamon fires near Clonmel, which are now into their second day.
1: Position.
0: The US Defence Secretary has been heckled by protesters at a Congress hearing in Washington. Pete Hegseth was interrupted four times by demonstrators shouting, "Stop bombing our children in Iran and Palestine, this is illegal." He's giving evidence to lawmakers overseeing a request for additional funding in the Middle East war.
2: We are against these people. This is against Iranian people, 19
3: will suspend.
0: Government ministers have been meeting the Garda Commissioner to discuss e-scooters. Some ministers have suggested a total ban could be introduced in response to safety concerns. Our political correspondent Sean Defoe reports.
4: The Taoiseach Tánaiste and a number of ministers, including the Transport and Justice Ministers, have been meeting with the Garda Commissioner Justin Kelly through the morning and early afternoon. They're discussing the future of e-scooters in Ireland and a potential legal clampdown, with Micheál Martin saying he's leaning towards a total ban. Labour thinks that's a cop-out, with TD Marie Sherlock saying many people use e-scooters for transport legitimately and safely.
5: There is no silver bullet to this. There is no one fix, but it's through a series of measures that we can get to a place that those who want to use these scooters safely and legitimately can proceed to do so.
4: While the Garda response also has to be considered, given a ban on scrambler use in public places is regularly flouted and not enforced. Niall Hodgins is the president of the Garda Representative Association, representing rank and file Gardaí, and says the supply of e-scooters needs to be targeted first.
6: Now, if a young guard is walking along the canal and there are many people drowning in it beside him, does he jump in and save one? Does he jump in and seize one scooter, or does he run up the canal and see who's thrown all the people into the canal?
4: The resourcing and training for Gardaí trying to deal with e-scooters and scramblers is also being discussed by ministers.
0: The Gardaí gained 20 new honorary members today. Children and young people with serious illnesses were awarded medals for their involvement with the Little Blue Heroes Foundation. Ellen Butler reports.
7: A graduation ceremony with a difference took place at the Garda College here in Templemore today. 20 Little Blue Heroes from around the country paraded with senior Garda students before receiving their honorary medals. The charity provides financial assistance to the families of children with serious illnesses and also builds relationships between Gardaí and the community. Christina Desmond, who's based in Ring in County Waterford, is one of the designated Garda buddies.
8: I call to them at Christmases, Easters, birthdays and things like that. I bring out the patrol car and other members of the Garda Síochána, or maybe fire brigade or ambulance personnel or whoever's around. They see a lot of hardship and they go through a lot of tough times, and it's nice to mark their special days when they are having good days.
7: 15-year-old Rebecca from County Longford has epilepsy. She was among today's graduates.
9: I'm here today because I never give up and keep fighting.
7: The ceremony concluded with a display of Garda motorbikes, dogs and horses and ice cream. Ellen Butler at the Garda College in Templemore.
0: And that's your latest news update at 4 minutes past midnight.
10: And in sport, Shamrock Rovers lost 2-0 against Ararat Armenia in Yerevan this evening. This was the first leg of their Champions League second qualifying round, with the reverse fixture scheduled for this day next week in Tala. Stephen Bradley's side will need to turn around the 2-goal deficit to progress to the third qualifying round for the first time since 2011. Speaking after the match, Bradley admitted that they should have done better.
11: Yeah, like I said, the game was where we felt it would be. A disappointment. We had one or two half chances in the first half that we could possibly do better with. But we'd nullified the threats, and like I said, we were controlling it. And we're an experienced team, and we spoke at halftime about starting the second half in the right way. And then we give away a really, really poor goal.
10: The draw has been made for the Club Orange Men's FAI Cup third round. The biggest game sees St Patrick's Athletic host defending champions Shamrock Rovers. Elsewhere, Bowes welcome Longford Town, Kerry travel to Sligo Rovers, Athlone Town are away to Waterford, Derry City go to UCD, Dundalk host Castlebar Celtic, Bray Wanderers are away at Galway United, and College Corinthians are at home against Drogheda United. All ties will be played on the week ending Sunday, August 16th. Dutch international Crescencio Somerville is understood to be on his way to Al Hilal from West Ham. It's being reported an agreement has been reached for a fee of €80 million, which will become the second highest player sale from a championship club. The most expensive sale was also from West Ham this summer, as Tottenham spent €99 million on midfielder Matheus Fernandes. And Tipperary senior hurling manager Liam Cahill will stay at the helm for 2027 and beyond. He was re-ratified by the Tipperary County Board on Monday and will continue in his role for another 3 years. Cahill has been tip manager since July of 2022 and won an All-Ireland title in 2025. That's your news and sport. I'm Eve Conway. It's 6 minutes past the hour.
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12: And a very good morning to you and welcome to this, your Tuesday edition of Southeast Radio's Morning Mix. I hope we find you in good form. We have a busy show lined up for you today, and shortly after 11 we'll be linking in with the legendary John Giles, who pays tribute to the great Kevin Keegan.
13: Well, he was one of the great players, and he behaved well, he was good to watch, but most of all, I think he was determined as a young lad to make the best of what he had, and he did that, and he became one of the great players.
12: In a rare interview, we'll be speaking to John Giles just after 11. He pays tribute to Kevin Keegan, also gives his thoughts on the World Cup. We'll be talking to John just after 11 on this morning's Morning Mix. But right now, what have we got lined up for you? Well, a bridge too far, the ongoing concerns over the impact of the works on the Ferrymount Garrett Bridge and how it's affecting the New Ross hinterland. I'm going to touch on that very, very quickly in just a moment. Also, e-scooter and the banning thereof. New legislation has been brought in, but does it go far enough? What are your thoughts on e-scooters? Can you get those comments into us, please? On 053 914 5222, or text or WhatsApp us on 087 373 7956, and that's brought to you in association with Doyle's Garage Cortown and Enniscorthy, your main MG dealer for County Wexford. We'll also go to North Wexford and link in with Wicklow Wexford Deputy Sinn Féin's Fiontán O'Sullivan. He's very concerned over school transport issues that continue to be a major concern in both County Wexford and our neighbouring county of Wicklow. And the Irish Hospice Foundation are looking for people to take part in a unique storytelling project, and that comes your way just after 10:30. But first off, I'm joined by Independent Councillor John Dwyer. Good morning to you, John. Can you hear me there, John? Good morning to you.
14: I can hear you perfectly, Adam, yes.
12: Right, and we also have David Marr, who's a local gentleman who's really concerned, and there's a petition. Good morning to you, David. How are you?
15: Good morning, Alan. All well, thank you.
12: All right, I'll come to you first off, John. There was a meeting yesterday taking place, and then I want to get a picture from David about this issue as well. But for those who are not familiar with this story, can you update us on it, please? This is a bridge that many of us would cross if we're going to Kilkenny, and at the first place you kind of come across is the Roar, isn't it? So it's heading out of New Ross, up that lovely coastal route, or not that route, that lovely inland route by the river to Kilkenny. It's a very pleasant journey, not so pleasant at the moment, John.
14: No, it's not. I mean, yes, that route across the Ferry Bridge was the main artery from Kilkenny into Wexford, and indeed from Wexford into Kilkenny. Now, there are other routes, of course there are, but the other routes are most unsuitable for the volume and kind of traffic that Kilkenny County Council are diverting to get into Wexford. I mean, you have HGVs now following Google SatNav, and going the most inappropriate roads. They've created chaos in what they did. And there was, in terms of consultation, in spite of what some people might claim, there was zero consultation with the elected members of the New Ross Municipal District. And there's been a dramatic impact on our town in terms of an economic impact. I've always maintained, by the way, that New Ross is not just New Ross Town or indeed New Ross District. New Ross encompasses part of Carlow, certainly a huge hinterland of South Kilkenny. That's never been recognised officially, but that is the natural fact of the matter.
12: Yeah. David, can you just give your perspective on this, please? David Marr, you're one of the organisers of the community petition, and up to yesterday you had got over 600 petition signatures. So how is it impacting on you?
15: Well, look, it's impacting, every family has a different story, but I mean, it's impacting on people in the most, you know, it's really difficult like to explain it, but basically what's happening is it's taking about 50 minutes to do a round trip to get back into New Ross, say, which would normally take about 5 minutes, which would be a 5 minute journey. The other thing it's doing is, so if you're going in and you're coming back out, you're heading for the guts of 2 hours, depending on traffic. So some people have to do that twice a day. Some people have to do it 3 times a day. So it's impacting on families and businesses in the most, difficult ways. That's the reality of it.
12: Right, so what happened yesterday, John? There was a meeting, was there? And I'm going to come back to you, David, because you've given me a contact in a councillor, Joe Malone, who I take it is a Kilkenny councillor, and we'll get on to him as well. But what happened yesterday, John?
14: It just so happened that both myself and David separately, we had known and had been quite friendly with Councillor Joe Malone, who's now the Cathaoirleach of Kilkenny County Council. And I had known Joe from days of childhood. He was born and reared in Rossbirkin and then joined the Irish Army. He left New Ross at that stage and settled down in Kilkenny where he was stationed. But I was delighted to hear that Joe had been elected Cathaoirleach of Kilkenny County Council. And so I immediately reached out to Joe to ask him, you know, could he keep us updated as to what was happening with the bridge? And in fairness to Joe, he has done exactly as he had promised to do. He has kept us updated, and that's part of what the meeting was about yesterday, in briefing both myself and David. I had never known or met David, by the way, prior to this. David had reached out to every elected member, both TDs and councillors, right across 3 counties, Kilkenny, Wexford and Carlow. And I maintained contact with David when he did so, expressed concern at what I saw, because I also saw that there was going to be a huge economic impact in New Ross. But I'm glad to say that the meeting we had with Joe yesterday, with Cathaoirleach Joe Malone, was beneficial insofar as there was an exchange of views which were not wildly different, let me put it that way. And that was refreshing to hear, because that's the first time I had heard from any elected member of Kilkenny County Council saying that, you know, this is a disaster for the area.
12: And what did he make any assurances or give any assurances or make any promises? What did you make of the meeting with Joe Malone, David?
15: The meeting was very positive. He totally understood. Actually, Joe was the one of the few politicians, or he's actually the only politician on the Kilkenny side, that came down to meet with me and actually see the bridge and understand the impact it was having on the residents and the businesses and the farmers and everybody else that was impacted by this. So he came down, he saw exactly what was happening. There's a total shutdown of this bridge, total close down of the bridge for 2 months by Kilkenny County Council. And he understood where we were coming from. The petition itself was 600 people that signed the petition that are extremely frustrated about how Kilkenny County Council seem to be so disconnected with the local population, with the local businesses, because, you know, it's impacting businesses and the population of the area hugely. And I actually started the petition at the start of the works, which was, some people say it might have been too late, but it's never too late, because what we wanted Kilkenny County Council to do was to negotiate and talk to us about putting in some reasonable accommodations for the commuters, for the people that are affected by this. Couple of ideas we had for them was, like, if they had consulted properly with people, they would have got this from the start go, and they could have designed a tender around these accommodations. The first thing we asked them for, please put in a temporary towpath so people could at least walk across. Now, we appreciate that mightn't be open all the time, but for most of the time. We also asked them to look at the painting project that they're doing. They're doing a painting project which is taking 6 weeks, and they're kind of sandblasting the steel on the bridge, and then they're going to paint it. Now, that's fine. you know, everyone wants to see the bridge looking well, but like, do we have to shut a bridge down for a 6-week painting project? We asked them, could they not do this in sections? But look, they declined to meet with us. They said they wouldn't talk about matters that were already discussed. This is concerning for us, and we still want to meet with them. And I'll tell you why we want to meet with them, because one of the things they said they do is they would maximise daylight hours by working through daylight hours. This is the whole idea that they told us. During the summertime, there's more daylight hours, we get the work done.
12: To speed things up. Yeah, okay.
15: And what did they say? Speed it up. So what we saw for the last month was we see one shift in place down there. So we don't see a double shift happening. So that means they're not maximising the daylight hours. Yeah. We see lads heading off early on some days. Limited staff there on the weekends, right? Very, very frustrating for people that are watching this, because there doesn't seem to be a priority on getting this work done. Yeah. And that's why I feel the Kilkenny County Council are
12: But it's very important to talk to you, David, and to because you have told me that you believe Councillor Joe Malone is willing to talk to us. So he's going to... He met you guys yesterday, so he obviously has to go back and report on what he's seen. So my plan is to take up the opportunity. You did... Correct me if I'm wrong, you have informed me that Joe is willing to speak to me, haven't you? Yeah.
15: Absolutely. Joe yesterday confirmed that to both Steph and John. And yeah, no problem. Joe will speak with us.
12: Right. Just bringing John back in as well, I'd like him to digest the information that you've given him. And therefore, he will have had a day, he will have had yesterday and today to mull over it. And I'm going to bring some of the issues that have been raised there by David. What are the issues you'd like us to raise and get a reaction from Joe for the general listenership and the people caught up in all of this listening to us in the New Ross area at the moment?
14: You know, there is no legal requirement, and this is one of the biggest, I suppose, flaws that has transpired as a result of the way all of this has been done. Okay. There's been no legal requirement on Kilkenny County Council, or indeed any other local authority, to actively consult with and inform a neighbouring local authority. We're going to be dramatically affected by the work that are being carried out.
12: Yeah, things are moving quickly on this, John. Can you just stay with me? David, you stay with me, John, because we're going to try and get Joe now and see, can he give an immediate response? To see, can we get some sort of idea for the people caught up in all of this? David, before I let you go, any other points you'd like to raise, please?
15: Well, look, as I said, we're open to meeting with Kilkenny County Council to discuss these matters so that if we can get the double shift in at least, right, so that means the lads will be working from early morning to late at night, put two shifts in place, then what we could see then is we could see the bridge being completed and get done well before the 28th of August. I mean, if we just did the maths alone on what they did so far, if they put in the double shift, technically speaking, mathematically, we would have the bridge completed in a month rather than 2 months. So I'm asking Kilkenny County Council now to meet logically with us in terms of putting across some ideas about putting in the double shift and get this bridge done well before the 28th of August.
12: Thank you, David. Look, I'm going to have to let you go. We're going to try and keep getting Joe. If we don't get him today, we'll try and get him early tomorrow morning as well. John, look, time is catching up on us in this. People have been asking, it was a family member, you sent the footage of the car and the truck, and people have been asking how that family member is and what has been the follow-up to that, because we put up that picture.
14: Look, she's doing well. Mentally, obviously, after, you know, a crash like that where you're meeting a vehicle that's 10 times the size of your own on a very, very narrow country road, you know, and there is an impact, you know, that's obviously going to affect any young driver. Now, yesterday when I was coming back down from Kilkenny, I came across Brown's Barn Bridge and then turned off. There was a sharp right, which would have brought me down by Tulliher. Beautiful, beautiful scenery. But I was very, very aware that I could meet either a HGV or indeed a large agricultural vehicle, because, you know, this is the busiest time of the year for farmers. And lo and behold, I met a combine harvester which completely took over what was a 10-foot wide road. And that was on a bend. I was travelling exceptionally slow because I was aware that this could potentially happen. Now, those are not roads that are suitable for the volume of traffic coming from Kilkenny into New Ross. And that should all have been thought about and should all have been discussed, and an agreed route would or should have been cleared, hedges cleared, and so on. But instead, what we had was chaos.
12: Just listening to what David said there about the painting of the bridge and also working the daylight hours while there is daylight, he has made some very valid points. So apart from just outlining the impact it's having on people, he's come forward with suggestions, and those suggestions should be looked at, shouldn't they?
14: Absolutely. Look, David is obviously somebody who has thought long and hard about this. He's dramatically affected. His family are dramatically affected by this closure. But he didn't sit back and feel sorry for himself. He said, OK, are there alternatives that we could put in place, that McKinney County Council could put in place? But you see, the difficulty was that the council said, we're not discussing this with you. Who are you? No, that was effectively their attitude. And that, by the way, tends to run throughout local government in Ireland, where engineers and senior executive members tend to say, well, we know best, you're a member of the public and you're insignificant. That's very much the attitude that is coming forward from across the board here.
12: I'm sure some of the engineers and executives might disagree with you, but you're entitled to air your opinion. I'm sure you're entitled to air your opinion. John, I've got to leave it there for the moment. As I said,
14: absolutely,
12: we are going to try and get in contact with Councillor Malone, and we'll do that. And we'll keep you keep us up to date as well, please. Thank you for taking our call.
14: Thank you very much, Alan.
12: Good morning to you. Right, it's a busy morning already on the Morning Mix. I'm going to head to North Wexford now, where I'm joined by Sinn Féin Deputy for the Wicklow-Wexford area, Fiontán O'Sullivan, who I believe has some breaking news for us. Good morning, Fiontán.
16: Good morning, Alan. Yeah, unfortunately, it's not good news for the northwest Wexford Carnew area, Askamore. We just got word yesterday evening that a big employer in the Carnew area, ProAmpac, which has been there for the past 3-4 decades in Carnew, central to the economy of Carnew, that they're actually it's a big American multinational that they're actually pulling out of Carnew, and they're moving, they're consolidating their operations to another factory, and it's a massive blow to people in the general Carnew, Askamore, that wider area, to the workers themselves, their families, wider community. Some of them would be up to the age of 60. They'd be difficult to get retraining. There'd be young couples involved with mortgages. It's a massive blow. Now, we had been in contact yesterday evening straight away tried to get to the manager, the European manager, and he was texting me back as recent as 5 minutes ago just to say that he had missed the call. He was en route to the USA, and he'd call me once he would land. And that, well, we understand that's the way it's a highly... It's largely non-unionized except for a small number of members. And I know people are quite afraid to speak about it, but we have been in contact with the management. We've also been in contact, our office, with the minister. We've asked the minister to work closely with the IDA Ireland and Enterprise Ireland and obviously Local Employment Enterprise Office and the Department of Social Protection to give the workers and their families every available support.
12: Any idea how many people working there, Fiontán?
16: My understanding, ProAmpac is about 29-30, right, would be hugely important to the Carnew and wider economy. And, I mean, we have expressed concerns at reports that the redundancy package being offered to employees is only the bare minimum statutory redundancy employment, redundancy entitlement, we were told, which would be capped at 2 weeks' pay per year of service with a maximum of 17 years. So even if you've been there 30 years, it'll be capped at 17, we understand. But we obviously, I'm trying to get the manager, hopefully, you know, whenever he lands, he will be in contact straight away. But we have asked the government, this has to be made a real, real priority.
12: Right.
16: That they'll find, if this does go ahead, that he will engage with all of the relevant agencies and give maximum support to the workers, and also in terms of the factory retraining and another alternative employer, because it's a devastating blow to Carnew.
12: And you said that most of the staff are from the Car. We have a lot of listeners in Carnew, and good morning to them. And we're thinking of those who are caught up in this. And Askamore, from this part of the county, from our own county, affected as well. And look, one or two people didn't quite catch that bit of breaking news at the start. Can you just repeat it again, if you don't mind? I know you're repeating yourself.
16: It's quite devastating that a main employer for the last 30, 40 years in the Carnew area, ProAmpac, it's a plastics packaging facility, is the American multinational, which I believe is highly profitable. I believe up to $1.5 billion and are trying to increase their profits further, that they are closing the Carnew operation. And it's a massive blow to the area.
17: My
16: sympathies this morning to the staff and to their families. And it has a knock-on effect in the area. And I know that South East Radio is the go-to station in the Carnew area. That's what people listen to. So I just think it's really important that people are aware of it.
17: And we will go back to the company from our news team here, and we will also appreciate any update that you have to share with us. Please pass it on to us, but not good news.
16: Okay.
17: Look, the other talking point that you came on specifically to talk to me about before this story broke is the school transport issues. I know we're only in the month of July, but it ain't too far before children will be heading back to school. And once again, high on the agenda is school transport. You have raised the situation in Castletown National School and in Camolin, and again, for the benefit of our listeners in Carnew and Kailash de Breed in Carnew, what are you concerned about, Fiontán?
16: It's back on the merry-go-round again, Alan. It's like, as they say, Groundhog Day every year comes up. I was even raising it there a week ago with the Taoiseach directly in the Chamber of Leinster House, and he said about, we highlighted that the same problem keeps recurring and recurring. The past year we've been on this continuous. It's not something I just came up with now. It's like we have been engaging with parliamentary questions onto the minister, the Taoiseach, Bus Éireann, and etc., various groups. So we've been dealing the past year now with 12 children and their families in the Castletown area from the national school who didn't get tickets, even though there was a bus empty going by. We're dealing with a mother in Gorey, two children going to Kailash de Breed in Carnew, and this year they were told there's no bus service, and a parent also who had a service for 4 years told that there's no service available, and then they contacted the provider who told them that there is a bus available. So you have this contradiction. Every year then we're dealing with ones with concessionary, which are kind of like ones which are not entirely entitled, gone by the strict criteria, but then if there's one available, they'll be given a ticket. But they're told then they're being given tickets, but the problem then is there's no buses. And a lot of it is only not really coming in too heavy just yet, because May the 8th was the deadline, and they're only starting to issue them in July, so it's usually around August when the real chaos, that's when it started last year. We were also dealing with trying to get routes in the Owlert area, Owlert Kilmuckridge. 20 children we were dealing with and their families in the Camolin to go re-educate together, trying to get that route. We were also dealing with a Ferns to Bunclody route, and as I say, it's something that's coming up continuously. It's a huge stress for a lot of people, because often it's only very late in the day they discover it. And there's a lot of very silly rules, Alan. For instance, the rule of, like, you could be driving, if you are driving for Bus Éireann and you turn 70, you have to retire. Whereas you can then come in for the school tour on a private bus, age 75, and bring the children.
17: That's one rule has to be looked at, definitely.
16: Now, they did relax that a little bit. That's something we were campaigning on a lot, because my PA's father was directly affected by that as a bus driver. And it's something they relaxed a bit. So what they're doing now on a trial basis is they've allowed up to 72 as long as the bus is not taking more than 8 feet.
17: Okay, Fiontán. We're going to keep a real close eye on this. Just before I conclude, and thank you for, and do keep us updated on that news, that breaking news story in Carnew. With the school year approaching then, what is the one thing you would like the minister and the transport authorities to do right now to avoid another year of disruption?
16: Basically, to give certainty to families that every child will be given a bus place as they're entitled to, and to end the distinction between the two different types of tickets, and that basically what we need is a plan for an additional 100,000 school bus places. But certainly there has to be a guarantee given that every family will be guaranteed a ticket for their child once they meet the eligible criteria. It's not good enough to just say, well, you're meeting it, but we don't have buses available, because they've had, this comes up every year, and very little happens in between, and they just need to get the finger out and actually start guaranteeing that children have transport to school, which is a basic requirement in any country, you know.
17: Good morning to you. Thank you for taking our call. That was Wicklow Wexford, North Wexford Deputy Fiontán O'Sullivan. so much happening on the programme. We are going to keep in contact with the Kilkenny Councillor, Councillor Malone, and see can we get him. If we can't get him on air this morning, we'll try and get him on air tomorrow to follow up on that situation with the bridge heading in towards the Roar, heading out of New Ross. Huge impact on people in that area in the New Ross hinterland. E-scooters are under the spotlight again. The government proposing tougher rules, including mandatory helmets, a higher minimum age and licensing, to discuss the changes and what they could mean for road safety. I'm joined by former Garda Superintendent and an active road safety campaigner as well, Dennis Whelan. Good morning to you, Dennis.
18: Good morning, Alan. Good morning, folks. Thanks for having me on.
17: I was looking at the front page of the Irish Daily Mail as well, and they're going to tackle bicycles next, and people on bicycles are going to have luminous jackets and also helmets, which has not always been applied by cyclists, is it?
18: No, it's not. Well, I think common sense road safety initiatives like that, I think would the vast majority of people in Ireland would support it. I mean, I'm a cyclist myself, but I've seen it time and time again that cyclists are cutting corners or going through traffic lights and they're not wearing fluorescent clothes. And little simple measures like that can save lives, Alan.
17: We're still seeing people on scooters. Now, to be fair, and I have to be honest, Dennis, I saw a young man on a scooter the other day. He had the luminous jacket on, he had the helmet on, he was scootering with extra care. But then contrast that with up around Coolcott's area, two young fellas came through on the roundabout. You wouldn't have had a chance if you didn't. You have to look out for both sides of your eyes. This legislation, what do you think? Does it go far enough or should it be a complete ban?
18: Do you know, I've had many a debate with people over are arguing for a complete ban as are restricted to over 18s. And really, realistically, in a lot of European countries, for example, Alan, they're used as a means to get in and out of work. They work in the cities. So, you know, that is a valid argument. I think if the controls and the legislation is put in, if parents make sure that their children under 18 aren't getting on these e-scooters, then they are a viable mode of transport. What I'd say is we'd need to maybe let this legislation come in, enforce this legislation properly, and then maybe relook at it in 6 months or a year's time, because something had to be done about the amount of serious injuries that are happening to kids in Ireland.
17: Go back on that. The last time you were in with me, you brought up this point. There were six young people in Temple Street Hospital directly from e-scooter
18: within access. Within a two-week period. And they were with serious injuries. I went onto the medical journal from Temple Street Hospital, and these are the statistics they gave me from May 24. For the following year, almost 40 ended up in Temple Street Hospital. 97% of them had skull fractures, and 100% of them had brain bleeds, which are life-threatening. And 97% of them weren't wearing helmets. You wear a helmet, that is a good chance that your injuries are going to be lessened. But what I would say is, it's now going to be, and I commend the government for finally getting this legislation in. It needs to be enforced now by the Gardaí, but also by parents, and I would say retailers as well. Retailers of e-scooters need to be held accountable. If they're selling to kids under 18 years of age, they need to be prosecuted, because it's a no-no. And parents need to be far more mindful of
17: how will the ones that you can go in and tap into and get, how will that work?
18: Well, I'd say, I see Amazon have withdrawn them, the e-scooters, from what I know. You're talking about if you're buying online, is it?
17: No, if you go pick up one of the scooters out around the town. Yeah.
18: It is. I only walk by them there coming in, and I actually wonder that myself. How do they get around that?
17: How will they determine if someone is 18 or 16, or how does that work?
18: Well, I think you need a card. You need a card, first of all, to work them. So you need to have an account on the system. That's my understanding of it. But then you're looking at a situation where if people are going to use them, they're going to have to bring a helmet with them. They're going to have to bring a fluorescent jacket. So I think it's just going to have to be a little bit of a culture change in our own mind. If we're going to have to realise, they're dangerous. We're going to, the government are effectively saying, right, we're going to give these a chance. We're going to make them more, hopefully more safer, put systems in place that it's safer, and then they look at whether they need to be banned outright.
17: Yeah, the government is talking about helmets, licensing and registration. As a former superintendent, which of those measures do you think would actually save the most lives?
18: Well, obviously, if all those injuries are to kids under 18 years of age, Alan. So obviously, if you keep them off the bike, or off the e-scooter, that's the way to solve it. But helmets are vital, be it whether you're on a bicycle or whether you're on a motorbike. Time and time again in my career, especially motorbikes, I've been to accidents, and even with helmets. And, you know, it's horrific. At the end of the day, even with letters on you, you have very little protection if you hit something or if you fall off a bike. And you've even less if you're on some of those e-scooters. There was one e-scooter seized a few weeks ago, and it was capable of doing 51 kilometres an hour when they tested it. That's serious speed. And the person that's on that, I can guarantee you, had no helmet. I was just wearing ordinary clothes. You fall off that, Alan, you're in serious bother. Even if you don't have a head injury, you're going to just scrape. You're going to cut yourself in bits.
17: And again, if a Garda sees someone breaking the rules in an e-scooter, are they equipped with enough powers to deal with it effectively, Dennis? This is something that you raised up, and you got a lot of reaction to it as well, that the Garda need to be given the extra powers to carry out their duty without fear of being brought to court themselves.
18: Yeah, absolutely. And again, like, the guards have been very proactive in it. I see there was over nearly 1,500 seized this year so far, which is a lot of e-scooters. But I wonder how many have escaped because the guards hadn't got the confidence in the system to go and catch them or chase them. Like, I see the government in the same piece have spoken again about, you know, giving more protection to guards in situations like that. But again, they're talking about it, Alan. They haven't actually introduced it. So until they do introduce it, guards aren't going to feel 100% confident in a pursuit until an act. So they need more than words. They need action.
17: I'm not quite sure. I saw comments attributed to the Garda Commissioner, who I have met. He was here in Wexford, and I met him in Wicklow recently as well. And he, to me, comes across like a man who knows exactly where he's going and exactly what he wants to do, and not afraid to say it as well. I'm not quite sure what perspective he has given on it. I read a general report last night. I know the Taoiseach has not ruled out a complete ban.
18: Yeah, and I know from the report, from the interviews with Justin Kelly, the Commissioner, he's also in favour of a complete ban. And
17: he
18: that's
17: is
18: pretty
17: in favour,
18: serious.
17: Yeah.
18: That's according to the sources I read. That's a pretty big thing for a Garda Commissioner to come out. But that highlights the seriousness with which on Garda Síochána take the situation. But in fairness, Justin Kelly is, I think, a very... And he's surrounded by, you know, a good leadership team there. They've good heads on their shoulders. They're thinking... They're, I think, much better than the previous regime. As you know, I had issues with it. So I'd be confident things will improve. But they're talking about there is a serious lack of training of guards. And I've said it to you before. I mean, you've young guards that are joining the job and after maybe two, three, four years, simply because they have a B licence, they're being allowed into a patrol car. I don't think that's on. They need to be trained to get into a high-powered patrol car. In my estimation, there is little or no pursuit training at all. I mean, I never seen sight nor sign of pursuit training when I was in Garda Síochána. The specialist units like the ERU, the emergency response units of the world, were the only ones that had pursuit driving. The ordinary guard on the road doesn't get it. Like, so you need training, but it's the system in Garda Síochána at the moment. There's a backlog. It's going to be a long, long, long time if it ever happens that all Garda are going to be properly trained.
17: Yeah, some comments before we wrap up, Dennis. Typical Ireland, they introduced the e-scooter without any proper infrastructure for them to travel on. If you're in any foreign country, there are bicycle lane, footpath and roads very clear. In Wexford, we have footpaths twice the size of a normal footpath, says this listener. Hi, Alan. I was travelling from Tintern to Enniscorthy, and a young lad about 14 came flying down a hill, two hands on the phone, no helmet, an accident waiting to happen. And the stories you've shared with us about those young people ending up in Temple Street Hospital.
18: Yeah, absolutely. I've seen it myself. One of those e-scooters went through a junction, and luckily enough, I could see it coming, so I stopped. Because I could nearly predict what the young person was going to do. Like, the Wexford Gardaí, they've seized quite a few, but I mean, one off an 11-year-old, one off a 12-year-old. I mean, parents need to look at themselves. They should not be up. And I see it even in the estates around me. Now, I have to say, since this has become a priority, I see less of them, but you can still see kids out on scooters. So parents need to be more proactive, Alan.
17: So you back the Taoiseach's view about if this is not taken on board, full ban?
18: I don't think they have any choice because, you know, a full ban, if it means saving kids' lives, then I think it's a no-brainer.
17: Thanks for joining me in studio. That was former Superintendent Dennis Whelan. It's coming up to 10:36 on this your Tuesday edition of the Morning Mix. The Irish Hospice Foundation have a very unique call, and we're going to look and talk to two members in just a moment.
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17: We'll be linking in with Sergeant Margot and Bonclody in our regular Garda slot around about 11:15, and already a lot of comments coming in relation to e-scooters. But right now, the Irish Hospice Foundation is inviting people in Wexford to take part in a unique research project exploring end-of-life experiences through photography and storytelling. Joining me to explain the project and why these voices are so important and how people can get involved, our research officer, Neil Fullerton. Good morning to you, Neil.
20: Good morning, Alan.
17: And Director of Research and Policy, Sarah Zara Leitao. I hope I've pronounced your name. I believe you're Portuguese, Sarah, so I hope I've done justice to your surname. Good morning to you.
21: Yeah, thank you, Alan.
17: Can I come to you first off, Neil? Can you explain what the Photo Voice project is and why you felt photography was the right way to capture people's end-of-life experiences?
20: Yeah, it's quite a unique new project, as you say, Alan. And where it came from was, I mean, we know that if there's one certainty in life, it's that all of us are going to die. And when we were looking back at some of the research in this space around end of life, what we found was that often the research that's done might speak to family members, might speak to carers, might speak to loved ones after the person has died to get an understanding of what that experience was like. But maybe one of the voices that isn't heard about, isn't heard from frequently enough, is people who are going through that end-of-life phase themselves. So we wanted to start up a new project, which is open to all your listeners in the Southeast and in Wexford as well, that hears directly firsthand from people who are going through that journey. And we just thought that using photographs as a kind of inclusive, universal way that people can share their thoughts, their experiences, and maybe some of the issues that they've come up against as they're navigating that end-of-life space as well.
17: Why is it so important, Sarah, that the voices of people nearing the end of life are included in research, and why are they often missing?
21: Yeah, as Neil said, often the information we get is through the services or through their loved ones and bereaved relatives. So to truly understand what is needed, what is important for these people, we need to hear from them in the first person. So this is quite a unique opportunity for these people to have their voice heard and give us a true insight into what the experience of being at end of life is like, and what supports and what resources are needed. So hopefully with this project, people will be able to come forward, get in touch with us, and share that. That is the only way we will actually learn what is important for these people and how to best respond to their needs.
17: Are you actually making a call this morning to somebody who's been just given a diagnosis and that end of life is not far away? It really is going to call on incredible resilience from someone to step forward and do that, Neil. Who are you actually addressing this to? Are you talking to family members of people who are going through this?
20: No, I think what's really important to consider for this project, and what makes it unique, as you said, Alan, is that we want to hear directly from those people themselves who are experiencing that end-of-life journey. Now, we know, of course, it's a very sensitive time for people. That's why we have a really highly skilled and trained team behind this at the other end of the phone. What we're asking for people to do is to call us up on our free phone number, 1-800-1800-18. That'll put you through to a member of the team who can help you navigate this and, you know, importantly, to understand if it is a project that you want to get involved with yourself, if it is for you. Yeah. As with any research, this is completely voluntary. It relies on the kind of the goodwill of people themselves who might want to share their stories and their experiences. I suspect that will largely be to people might feel they want to help improve things in the future for people who will be in similar situations to them further down the line. But important, as you say, to always reiterate, it's done in a very sensitive way. This is not about in any way forcing people to share if they're not comfortable in doing so. It's about providing an opportunity for people to have their voice heard, and that voice that maybe often isn't heard in this space.
17: And Sarah, the photographs as are they of people as they are now, or is it a photograph that might reflect a certain aspect of their life? What exactly are you looking when it comes to the photographs? Because the storytelling aspect of this, I think, is quite clear. But when it comes to the photographs, where should they be coming from? What period in the life?
21: Yeah, so Photo Voice itself is quite a well-established process to connect with people. And as part of that process, you know, the aim is to make sure people can share what is meaningful to them. And that's what we want here. So there are no rights, no wrongs. We want something that gives us insight into what it is like to be at that stage approaching end of life. So while that is the focus, it doesn't mean that sometimes other photographs relating to other periods of people's lives are not significant. So the photographs sometimes can be, you know, of some family objects, representative of support. It could be of a house, a family home that represents support throughout life, or it could be something more difficult, relating to maybe treatments or isolation. So we're quite open to the photographs being received, and people will have a few days or a few weeks to send photographs in, and we will make sure to guide them through that process so they feel they can collaborate and contribute as much as they want.
17: Earlier this week on the program, we had a gentleman called Johan in studio with me, and following on from that, Enda rang the day after, or the day of the interview, and talked about the wonderful care that both, in Johan's case it was his wife, in Enda's case it was his mother, the care they got from the palliative care nurses here in this county. I don't think I've ever spoken to somebody who is in this area that you're talking about. I'm sure the information you're going to get from these people is going to be absolutely riveting. What are you going to do with it, Neil, when you get the information? Where is it going to go?
20: Yeah, the first thing is to open up those conversations, right? So we, you know, in survey work that we've done at Irish Hospice Foundation, when we ask people, people have told us that they don't feel that we talk about end of life and dying as much as we should do. More than half of people who responded to our survey said that we should be talking about these things more openly. So what we can hopefully in partnership with the people who take part in this study, what we can do is we can use these photographs to open up those conversations. Mm-hmm. We want to put on exhibitions that will tour around the country, including come to the southeast, where we can display these photographs. We can use them as conversation starters to get people thinking about, put yourself in those shoes. If this was you going through that end-of-life journey, what might be important to you? Yeah. And I think the as well as those conversations, I think that Sarah makes the point really well that this might also highlight, and you're dead right, Alan, we hear repeatedly really fantastic descriptions of the care that is delivered in palliative care, but this might also unearth maybe some gaps there. Is there anything that could be done to improve the care of end-of-life that we're hearing directly from the people themselves that they might flag up, that then we, our job at Irish Hospice Foundation, is to take those issues and maybe to advocate for even better care at end of life if possible.
17: Thank you both for joining me. Sarah, I'll finish with you. For someone in Wexford who may be interested in taking part, what should they now do and how can they get involved?
21: Yes, thank you, Alan. So the first step is to get in touch with us and have a conversation about the project, and they can then decide whether they feel they would like to take part or not. They can get in touch via phone. It's a free phone, 1-800-1800-18, or they can go onto our website, hospicefoundation.ie, to find out more. And they will be talking to our team. They are highly experienced in having these conversations about end of life, and they will support them through the study. Once they have agreed to take part, they will be guided about taking the photographs, and they will be given time as much as they need to send those photographs. Yeah. And once they have decided they have sent as many photographs as they would like, they will then meet with a member of our team again to talk about the meaning and the deeper message behind each photograph. And again, we will be guided by each person's pace and what they feel is right for them.
17: Thank you
21: so
17: both.
21: So if you could get in touch with us, we would be delighted to talk to them.
17: Thank you both. And we will be podcasting that particular piece, which has just gone out live in the Morning Mix, shortly after 1 o'clock today. We'll also be putting it up online as well, so all the information will be there. To round off part one of a busy Morning Mix on this Tuesday morning, we're going to go live to Buncloddy Garda Station and get an update, our regular Tuesday feature with An Garda Síochána, from Sergeant Margot Kennedy.
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17: Yeah, busy morning, and we're going to change tack a little bit. We will go to Buncloney Garda Station and link in with Sergeant Margo just after 11. Then we will link in with John Giles to pay tribute to the legendary Kevin Keegan. But before that, bearing in mind over 600 petitions and so many people caught up in the situation with the Ferrymount Garrett Bridge petition, I'm now glad to say that we have linked in with Councillor Joe Malone, who's the chair of Kilkenny County Council. Good morning to you, Joe, and thanks for taking our call.
2: Good morning, Alan, and to your listeners as well, yeah.
17: So, Joe, what's the story from a Kilkenny perspective? Like, I've heard from many councillors, Oireachtas members, and indeed we've heard from residents within the area as well, that Kilkenny seem to be kind of just blocking off any form of engagement at all. But you've been acknowledged for taking time to come down to the area yesterday. What did you make of what you see? And from a Kilkenny's perspective, what is likely to happen?
2: Well, from the Kilkenny County Council's perspective, Alan, they're working hard. The due date is the 28th of August, and that's the date that they're going for. One thing that I know, some of the locals are not happy, and look, they're right not to be happy, because as you rightly said, I was down there last Wednesday. I met David Maher there, and I had David Maher and Councillor John Dwyer up here with me yesterday, and they gave me, I think, nearly 600 petitions, and I handed them over to the CEO and the Director of Services here. And it is a big inconvenience. I know that, and New Ross is decimated. And when I went down there last week, I went through the town, and there are very few people around. But it's necessary works that have to be done now, and that's it.
17: Yeah, look, some of the suggestions David made, say, for example, the painting of the bridge, is that absolutely necessary at this stage? Because I think he believes that is extending what is already causing a lot of discomfort for people at the moment. What's your view on that? I take it that David raised these points with you as well.
2: He did, yeah, he did, John. He gave me a statement as well, yeah. Yeah, the painting, but the most important thing is that that whatever works needs to be carried out, Alan, needs to be carried out. In a safe environment, one thing or another, and we need to get the people back. Like it's nearly an hour around if you're to go back up to Innistieg and up through down to Rossburchan, or if you go around into County Carlow, say Great Nemana, say Mullins, all around there. It's a big inconvenience, and a lot of people are working in the New Ross area, and we have to keep on working to get this done. And I believe that. The senior engineer up here in Rose, Seamus Kavanagh, I'm nearly in daily contact with him, and I was going to speak to him there now, only that he asked me to come on, and thanks for that. But we need to keep on top of them. We need to get it done, and David and Councillor Dwyer, whoever it is, ask questions. They should be they should be allowed to ask them, and I will probably now, when I finish with you, will contact the senior engineer and maybe call a meeting, go down there. I'll go down with them and meet them. I have no issue whatsoever.
17: So, as regards the comments made by the councillor and also by the concerned resident, David, you believe that the failure of Kilkenny Council to engage is wrong?
2: Well, I'm not going to point the finger at the failure of anybody. This has to be done, and that's it. And I know there have been a lot of to and fro emails and one thing and another, and the engineers did meet a delegation in Thomastown, I believe, in May. And I also believe that there was a municipal district meeting in New Ross, Seamus Kavanagh, and I think one other engineer went down there to speak at that meeting. I believe that to be true.
17: What about the point that David raised, and John raised as well, about working the daylight hours? David gave me an example. He believes that the promise was made to work the daylight hours to the full to try and speed up the process. But David believes, and the people who've signed the petition, I take it, also believe, that this has not been done. Can you, in your role as Cathaoirleach of Kilkenny County Council, can you encourage them? I know that the nights are already getting shorter. Can you capitalise on the daylight hours? Or is there any reason as to why they haven't?
2: Yeah, I would be hoping that would, as I said, I have spoken to Seamus Kavanagh on numerous occasions, and he assures me that they're working hard down there. Now, I know I was down there last Wednesday at 6:45, and there was no night shift there at that time. Yeah. And I believe there was work there on Saturday, and there wasn't work on Sunday.
17: So David is right then. If he says that they're not capitalising on that, that is something. Just on the at the back of all of this, safety has to be paramount, doesn't it? And obviously, it is a situation, and correct me if I'm wrong, is a situation that the bridge, if it had remained the same, would have been unsafe.
2: It would have been unsafe, yeah. And in fairness to David, he knows that, and everyone knows that. And I've seen on that bridge hundreds and hundreds of times over the years, we all have, and I come from down that side there, and I know, and it's a very important piece of infrastructure, and we can see that now. And when it's closed, at any length of time. It's such an inconvenience. I know where David is living, and he's right down on the corner of it there, and it is a massive inconvenience. It is. I know that. And we have to, as the council, have to get this sorted and get people back. And the schools are going back. Sorry, now, young students, but you're going back at the end of next month. And the bridge needs to be open, and needs to be open for businesses in New Ross and all around. I understand that, I know that, and I have no bother if we need a delegation to meet. I'll ask the council to meet a number of people if that's to be the way. I facilitate that up here in County Council here in John Street, or we go down Thomastown or wherever.
17: Okay, we leave it there for the moment. Thank you for taking our call. Keep us updated, will you, please?
2: No bother. Thank you. God bless. Bye-bye.
17: Good morning to you. That was Councillor Joe Malone, the Chair of Kilkenny County Council.
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17: Yeah, part two of your Morning Mix. I think the sun is about to make an effort to shine. It's the first day we haven't seen it for a while, but wherever you are, great to have your company. And by all means, give Catherine a call on 053-914-5222 or use our text or WhatsApp 087-373-7956 in association with Doyle's Garage, Cortown and Enniscorthy, your main MG dealer for

0: like that, Margot, because I'd say you're blue in the face and trying to get that message out there. These are not to be toyed with at all. These are not toys. These are really dangerous machines, to be on, aren't they?
1: Yeah, and Alan, so many people have personal stories about e-scooters, near escapes, etc. And yeah, what happened yesterday with the government is very welcome by an Garda Síochána. These new regulations on e-scooters will go before the cabinet next week. And under the new proposals, e-scooters will be banned for under 18s. And it makes it mandatory now to have high visibility jackets and helmets. And this is huge, especially helmets, Alan. There's no protection if anyone falls off these. You need to be wearing a helmet, like, and just frightening to read the stats in relation to the brain injuries from e-scooters. Accidents have increased by 50% in the last 12 months. So, yes, absolutely, these changes by government and will be very welcomed by an Garda Síochána.
0: Can you give us an update on a very successful operation that took place in Enniscorthy on the 12th of July? What happened here?
1: Yeah, so right across the division, there has been numerous operations in relation to these e-scooters. And most recently, on the 12th of July, the members in Enniscorthy ran a very successful operation where there was a number of e-scooters were seized by Gardaí. And in two cases actually, Alan, they were seized from an 11 and 12-year-old. Now, this is totally unacceptable. And the message that we're trying to get out there, that e-scooters are not for children, they're not toys. And these devices can cause life-changing injuries within a matter of seconds. And we are placing the onus on parents to please do not allow your child to be on these devices.
0: The statistics, as former Superintendent Dennis shared with us as well this morning, are alarming. Emissions for traumatic brain injuries from e-scooters have increased by 50% in the last 12 months. And you can back up those figures, can't you, Margot?
1: Yeah, that's correct, Alan. They increased by 50% in the last 12 months. I think it was a matter of urgency that something needed to be done in relation to these e-scooters. And hopefully we will see a reduction or a clear of that stats.
0: Yeah.
1: Down the line.
0: Can we move to witness appeal? Always very popular, and I know it helps on Garda Síochána, but also makes people be extra vigilant about looking after their property. You've two witness appeals, one in Enniscorthy and one in Gorey. Do you want to take the Enniscorthy one first, please?
1: Yeah, so the first one, Alan, occurred on Friday the 3rd of July. It was a burglary that occurred in the Greenville area of Enniscorthy, and it happened sometime between 6 p.m. and 7 p.m. where a push black lawnmower was taken. So if anyone knows that and suspicious around this time, to please contact Enniscorthy Garda Station on 053-943-0690. And then moving on to another burglary that occurred on Tuesday the 7th of July, and that was at Curra Inch Gorey, and occurred sometime between 1 p.m. to 3 p.m. A house was ransacked here, Alan, and there was a sum of cash taken. So anyone that may have noticed anything suspicious in the area around this time, to please contact Gorey Garda Station on 053-943-0690. It would be very interesting in speaking to them.
0: Firearms on the agenda as well. Licences up for renewal, is that the case?
1: Yeah, so we have a number of outstanding firearms within the division that are up for renewal. So I'm just asking anyone that has a firearm to please check your firearms card and note the expiration date. If it is up for renewal, to please get your renewal into us. You will be automatically sent out a renewal. But if for some reason you don't receive it, please contact your local station. And also, Alan, just to say, if anyone wants any help with completing their renewal form, to please contact us in the station.
0: Penalties are huge. An unlicensed firearm is a criminal offence and you can be fined €5,000 or 12 months imprisonment. Finally, car safety, Margot. I know the weather has got a little bit milder, but it is due to get warm again over the coming days. Security measures, you want to get that point out immediately.
1: Yeah, I suppose with the fine spell that we're having, people can be a bit security lapsed in this area. They can just park up the car and leave windows down. But just to double check your car and van, if you're parking it up, to make sure that all doors and windows are secure, and please don't leave any valuables on display. It just makes it very easy for criminals, if they see valuables on display, to carry out these crimes. And please park in a well-lit, busy area, and if there is CCTV footage, to please park near that or under those cameras, Alan.
0: Thank you so much for joining us, Sergeant Margot. Anything else you need to add before we conclude?
1: No, that's it for this week. Thanks, Alan.
0: Good morning to you. That was Sergeant Margot from Angara Síochána in the Bunclody area. Again, reminding you tomorrow.